0: list of note, leaving just three major blazes burning across BC. That is the Ainslie Creek Fire southwest of Merritt, forcing 61 properties along Highway 5 to stay under an evacuation order for now. Pear Lake Wildfire also remaining a fire of note as flames continue to threaten the Highway 99 corridor and the community of Pavilion. Now let's check in with what else is happening on the national and international front.
1: From the National Newsroom of the Canadian Press, I'm John Kennedy. Saskatchewan Premier Scott Moe says his province doesn't support imposing export taxes on Canadian potash or oil as a way of putting pressure on the United States. Moe says he supports Canada's countermeasures against the U.S. during the escalating trade war, but he hopes both countries can get back to the negotiating table and reach a fair deal.
2: First, Canadians would lose jobs. Second, farmers on both sides of the borders would pay more for that crucial fertilizer. Third, the United States of America most assuredly would switch to buying potash from other nations around the world.
1: The U.S. recently implemented a 50% tariff on Canadian alcohol products and a range of other goods. Moe announced today that Saskatchewan will impose a reciprocal 50% tax on American alcohol. Backlash to U.S. tariffs is driving a renewed push from Canadians to support the local economy. Narrative Research's Margaret Chapman says polling has shown many shoppers are willing to pay more for Canadian products. The president of the Retail Council of Canada says she expects retailers will be increasingly looking to label products affected by tariffs so consumers can better understand the prices. The federal government is publishing a batch of tenders seeking logistics and surveillance drones as the Army looks to build up its use of uncrewed systems.
3: The federal government has published a shopping list for five new types of drones the Canadian Army wants, from robots that can deliver cargo and munitions to troops to recon drones that can operate in the extreme cold temperatures of the Arctic. Alexander Salt with the Canadian Global Affairs Institute says these are among the first steps Canada is making to catch up to allies on the drone front.
4: Most of them are like a logical first step.
3: Canadian Army Commander Michael Wright has signaled a hard pivot is coming, saying last year he wants to flood the Army with drones. Kyle Duggan, the Canadian Press, Ottawa.
1: Prime Minister Mark Carney says his government is closely following the situation in Nepal and China after two dozen Canadians were reported missing in the flash flooding. The flooding hit a border area of the two countries, and police in Nepal report at least 157 people have died. Hundreds of tourists, workers, and others are unaccounted for, including 24 Canadians. A climber in British Columbia's backcountry had to be rescued by helicopter after she was stung by more than 100 wasps. Lions Bay Search and Rescue says the climber encountered the insects while on Redoubt Wall near Loggers Creek, north of Vancouver. She's since been transferred to BC Emergency Health Services for care. The new Coyote vs. Acme is a live-action film taking on Wile E. Coyote suing the Acme Corporation over their defective gadgets. It's similar to Who Framed Roger Rabbit as humans and cartoons live side by side in Albuquerque, New Mexico. Will Forte plays a small-time personal injury lawyer whose new client is a mute coyote frustrated by the failed Acme products in his hunt for the Roadrunner. Coyote vs. Acme is PG and hits theaters on Friday. This is the Canadian Press. In sports, the Toronto Blue Jays are taking on the Kansas City Royals in the second of a three-game series at the Rogers Centre. The Royals are last in the American League Central, but are looking for their 10th straight win. The Blue Jays entered the contest with losses in three of their last four games. Recently signed goaltender Frederick Anderson is among four players expected to miss the Edmonton Oilers training camp next month after sustaining an injury during off-season training. The Oilers announced that Anderson, along with defenseman Alec Regula and forwards Matthias Janmark, as well as Matt Savoy, are dealing with injuries. Anderson signed a one-year deal with the Oilers after backstopping Carolina to a Stanley Cup title. Canada's Bianca Andreescu is nearing a return to the U.S. Open. The 2019 champion moved on to third and final round of the women's singles qualifier with a 6-0, 6-3 win over Ukraine's Veronika Podrez in New York today. From the Canadian Press, I'm John Kennedy.
5: From the NL Sports Desk, I'm John Keane. The Toronto Blue Jays underway this hour with the Kansas City Royals in Toronto. The Jays losing ground in the wild card race. They've dropped three straight. Kamloops Blazers open up training camp tomorrow with the Sandman Center. They'll have a new look. Goner key goal scorers like J.P. Hurlbert and Tommy Lafreniere, and then leadership pieces like Ryan Michael and Jordan Keller have graduated. Head coach GM Sean Clouston says camp will be about finding who's ready to fill those roles.
6: We've got some good core guys that have a level of understanding of what it takes and a belief, and you know we're going to have to be a you know, it's going to have to be more of a team effort. You know, we had a little bit of a hierarchy last year. Here's our top guys. Here's everybody else.
5: 85 players taking part. On-ice sessions begin Friday, and it's all at the Sandman Center. Two winless teams go at it Saturday in BC Junior football action. The 0-5 Kamloops Broncos travel to Chilliwack. They'll take on the 0-4 Valley Huskers. Broncos receiver Lloyd Hagan scored a touchdown in Saturday's home loss to PG. He says despite the loss, they have momentum.
7: Definitely. Like, we put up a heck of a game against PG here, and we're just going to keep that train rolling and even faster against Valley.
5: Paul has weather next.
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0: Chance of thundershower is coming our way late this afternoon, this evening, and into tomorrow as well, with a low down to 16 for tomorrow. Your high of around 27 degrees. We're topping out at 34 today. For Saturday and into the weekend, we see temperatures drop, 26 on your Friday through the day, and then it's down to 22 for your high on Saturday. Comes up again, 24 on Sunday. We're into 27, 28 under partly cloudy skies for Monday and Tuesday. If you're going around the region for tomorrow, in Vancouver, they are looking at a pretty good chance of rain throughout the day, a high of 20 degrees. Calgary across the Rockies, a nice one for tomorrow, 29 degrees, mostly sunshine. It's going to stay quite warm in Calgary for the next few days. Up in Prince George, they're looking at 21 degrees, chance of showers for tomorrow. And if you're heading over to Regina, expect some partly cloudy skies, but warm temperatures for this time of year on the prairies, 30 degrees.
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Sarah McLachlan says she was inspired to write this song after watching Leaving Las Vegas, my personal favorite Nicolas Cage movie. 10 songs in a row with Sweet Surrender.

Oh my gosh, I had a crush on a neighborhood boy named Daryl, and he went to my high school. So as luck would have it, we both found ourselves at the first high school dance in grade 9 at Bayside Secondary School. So I could barely breathe as the handsome Daryl asked me to dance To Get Down Tonight by Casey and the Sunshine Band. And I remember every moment, the disco lights, his sweet smile, and the feathered hair that was so popular back in those days. You know, and every time that song comes on, I just instantly am transported back to that high school gymnasium dancing with Daryl.

0: There's Corey Hart and Never Surrender. Drew Ferreira with you this afternoon. And when I was a kid, the Sunday scaries would kick in when the Wonderful World of Disney started on CBC. That's when I'd start feeling the butterflies in my stomach because I didn't do my homework and knew I was getting in trouble. But LinkedIn surveyed 3,000 adults and found that 66% of them reported experiencing the Sunday scaries, as in feeling stress and anxiety about the work week ahead.
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2: I'm Paul James with the latest from the NL Newsroom. Here's what we're keeping watch on this hour. The untimely death of an 18-year-old in Kamloops earlier this month while riding an e-scooter, prompting new questions about the broader safety of the devices. Family and friends of Hunter Dennis launching a petition calling on the city of Kamloops to opt out of the provincial program, which allows e-scooters to operate on municipal streets. The city taking a dive into that program earlier this year, teaming up with Bird Canada, subsidized the rental of some 300 units in various parts of the city, which Safety and Security Committee Chair Katie Neustater says many saw in favor of.
3: We've heard about people using them to avoid parking issues. Certainly with the cost of gas, that's a huge consideration. People are using them to get to school. Lots of students, they're talking about excitement about using them for TRU. There are lots of reasons why people are a proponent of a project like this.
2: The death of Hunter Dennis while riding an e-scooter in the downtown West End earlier this month comes as reports do note a recent rise in e-scooter injuries, particularly among novice riders who are unfamiliar with their speed capabilities. Neustater saying that she would welcome a discussion within the confines of Kamloops City Council. Ainslie Creek and Pear Lake wildfires do remain top priorities for the Wildfire Service as the number of major fires in this province does officially drop. Officials removing the Brunswick Creek Fire from the provincial Wildfires of Note list, leaving just the three major blazes burning across BC, namely the Ainslie Creek Fire southwest of Merritt that has 61 properties along Highway 5 still under an evacuation order. Pear Lake Wildfire also remaining a fire of note, flames continuing to threaten Highway 99 corridor and the community of Pavilion. Now let's check in with what else is happening on the national and international front.
4: Now this update from the Canadian Press. Saskatchewan Premier Scott Moe says his province doesn't support imposing export taxes on Canadian potash or oil as a way of pressuring the United States. Moe says he supports Canada's countermeasures against the U.S. during the escalating trade war, but hopes that both countries can get back to the negotiating table and reach a fair deal. Backlash to the U.S. tariffs is driving a renewed push to buy Canadian. Narrative Research's Margaret Chapman says polling has shown many shoppers are willing to pay more if it's a Canadian product. Meanwhile, the federal government is looking to buy drones. Ottawa has published a batch of tenders seeking logistics and surveillance drones. It comes as the Army is looking to build up its use of uncrewed systems on the battlefield. And Prime Minister Mark Carney says his government is closely following the situation in Nepal and China after 24 Canadians were reported missing following flash flooding. Over 157 people are confirmed dead after flooding hit a border area of the two countries. From the Canadian Press, I'm John Kennedy.
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2: As anticipated, the yellow warning for air quality back in effect after being pulled off for about a day or so here in Kamloops, as the haze has taken back over once again. We are looking at the possibility of some shower activity, maybe knocking some of that down, though, this evening, a low down to 16 for tomorrow. That chance of rain probably going to hang with us through most of the day. Highs of around 27 or so by mid-afternoon, but that chance of rain will linger into the Thursday evening, sort of into Friday morning. But from there, we'll have some sunshine for your Friday, mostly sunshine, in fact. A high of 26. A few clouds will roll in on Friday night into Saturday, where temperatures are really going to start to dip a bit. 22 degrees only for your high on Saturday under partly cloudy skies. Overnight temperatures really only dipping to about 12 or so, so the aberration will be just a couple of days or so. A 24-degree day on Sunday through the daytime, and then we're back up into the mid to high 20s. 27 expected on Monday, partly cloudy. September 1st, looking at a mix of sun and cloud and a high of 28.
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appearing in Neil Peart, No One's Disciple, brand new documentary that is going to debut September 23rd on CBC's The Passionate Eye. Here's Neil with Rush. This is Limelight.

Here's a song that fell just short of the top 10 in the States, but it went all the way to number one here in Canada. Drive Home continues with Robert Palmer and Bad Case of Loving You.

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0: Where the interior stays connected. 107.1 Shuswap, CHNL, a Stingray radio station. 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

0: From the National Newsroom of the Canadian Press, I'm John Kennedy. U.S. President Donald Trump is repeating inaccurate claims about Canadian tariffs to try and justify his own duties. Trump said, quote, "It's time to teach Canada you can't do this anymore." Reporters in Calgary asked Industry Minister Melanie Joly about her reaction.
1: In these circumstances, we take note of what he says. That being said, we are in a position of strength, and in these circumstances, we'll continue to fight because Canada is worth fighting for.
0: Trump administration officials fanned out across American news outlets and social media today, trying to make the case for Trump's 50% tariffs on an array of Canadian goods. Saskatchewan has announced a 50% retaliatory tax on American booze. It's one of the only two provinces in Canada still selling U.S. liquor. Premier Scott Moe says Saskatchewan will begin imposing a 50% fee the day after Labor Day. Meanwhile, a lawyer involved in a case where the U.S. Supreme Court struck down U.S. President Donald Trump's favorite tariff tool says Trump's latest duties on Canada will likely end up in court.
2: George Mason University law professor Ilya Soman says there are many industry groups and states that will see damage from the escalating trade war with Canada. Trump used Section 338 of the Tariff Act of 1930 to slap 50% tariffs on an array of Canadian goods after trade negotiations crumbled. Soman says the statute is actually defunct because it was superseded by other laws. Soman says there are other issues, including the scope of Trump's latest tariffs and the lack of an investigation. Ultimately, Soman says Trump's use of Section 338 sets a dangerous precedent and usurps tariff authority from Congress. Kelly Malone, The Canadian Press, Washington.
0: Prime Minister Mark Carney is scheduled to address the European Parliament next month. Carney has heavily been focusing on deepening economic and security ties with Europe as he works to reduce Canada's reliance on the U.S. But the Conservatives say Carney's focus during a trade war should be on Canada's Parliament, not the EU. Ottawa is looking to buy new drones for the Canadian military. It's looking for drones that can deliver cargo and munitions to troops, as well as conduct reconnaissance in the Arctic. Canada's military lags behind the pack, and the Army's commander says he wants to flood the Army with drones. And actor Tim Curry has died.
3: Born in the UK in 1946, he got his start on stage in the West End, starring in the original production of Hair in 1968. He then moved on to Hollywood, catching his big break, playing Dr. Frankenfurter in the 1975 cult classic film The Rocky Horror Picture Show. The film was initially ignored by critics and audiences, but developed a second life as a cultural event in the midnight movie space. It was a role he would also play on the Broadway stage. Tim Curry was 80 years old. Alex Stone, ABC News, Los Angeles.
0: This is the Canadian Press. In sports, Freddy Peralta pitched six scoreless innings and picked up his first win with his new team as the Tampa Bay Rays beat the Detroit Tigers 3-0. Peralta won for the first time in five starts since being acquired from the New York Mets at the trade deadline. He allowed two singles in six innings and struck out four batters. Arizona State University is reviewing the circumstances surrounding an outdoor workout that left a St. Louis Blues prospect Matthew Mayich hospitalized last week. Blues president Doug Armstrong says the organization has been kept informed about the 21-year-old's condition and is supporting his family. Mayich from Stony Creek, Ontario, was the sixth-round pick by the Blues in the 2023 NHL draft. The Pro Bowl is no more. The NFL announced the move today, bringing an end to an exhibition of league's top players that was held in some form almost every year since 1951, but it's waned in popularity in recent years. From the Canadian Press, I'm John Kennedy.
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14: Welcome to This Week in Golf on radio all across Canada. I'm your host, Chris McKee. Appreciate you tuning in. What a week of golf we just witnessed. I mean, outside the majors, this was one of the more monumental weeks in golf in 2026. Between the PGA Tour and their FedEx Cup playoffs continuing, with the BMW Championship, as well as our Women's National Open happening in Edmonton with the CPKC Women's Open, along with the final event of the LIV Golf season with LIV Indianapolis, which there's still a chance this turns out to be the last LIV event ever. We still don't know. So coming up on today's show, we'll dive into everything that happened in St. Louis for the BMW Championship, where Wyndham Clark picked up his third win of 2026. Last week, we all just assumed that with Scottie Scheffler winning in Memphis, that he'd wrapped up his fifth consecutive PGA Tour Player of the Year award. With this Wyndham Clark win, that conversation now reopened. So coming up in just a few moments, we'll dive into everything that happened at the BMW Championship, and you'll hear audio from the winner, Wyndham Clark, along with Rory McIlroy, who had a bounce-back week with a third-place finish. Remember last week, Rory, terrible, finished 66th out of 68 players. And you think, oh, he's mailing it in for the rest of the FedEx Cup playoffs, doesn't care. Well, shows up, is in contention, ends up finishing third on Sunday. You'll also hear audio from world number one Scottie Scheffler, along with Victor Hovland and Robert McIntyre, who also had a good week at the BMW after an absolutely brutal week last week, where he opened with a 12 over par 82, and then he just left town. He withdrew the next day, came up with some injury and whatever. He was talking, I was like, stop with the injury. You played horrible and you left town, but played well this week, and Bob McIntyre will be at East Lake this week upcoming for the Tour Championship. Then coming up in the second segment, we'll dive into all things LIV Golf, where they held the final event of 2026 with LIV Indianapolis. It was really entertaining. CEO Scott O'Neill opened the week with a press conference that answered some questions, but also left the door open for a million more questions, including, will we even see LIV Golf in 2026? One of the things that Scott O'Neill did confirm is that the new investment in LIV, remember they have secured investment, a Canadian, but the new investment is contingent on certain players staying. Now, from what I'm seeing, it's possible Bryson DeChambeau will stay, even though we put out that cryptic Instagram post on Monday saying, oh, it's been a great ride. So does that mean Bryson's leaving LIV? I don't know. Some of the comments you'll hear, it seems like he's staying. But it's very clear at this point that John Rahm played his final LIV event ever this weekend. And so did Tyrrell Hatton. The two of them couldn't wait to get out of town. So the question becomes, is having Bryson DeChambeau enough to keep the new investors motivated, to scratch a big check, to keep the league alive? We still don't know. Now, on the golf course, I think one of the best things that could ever happen to LIV was this weekend, 22-year-old Michael Lasasso winning. So for those unfamiliar with who he is, Lasasso was the 2025 NCAA champ and was one of, if not the latest signing this year for LIV when he joined the league in late January, just a week or two before the season started. Phil Mickelson played a big part in recruiting Lasasso to come play for his High Flyer squad, and then we all know that Phil pretty much disappeared from LIV this year. So all of this leaves so many uncertainties surrounding LIV, and we'll dive into that a little later in the show. I've got so much content this week. I literally need 2 hours. So unfortunately, I've only got an hour. I'll try to do my best to get through as much as possible. Then to close out the show, as mentioned, our Women's National Open happening. The CBKC took place in Edmonton where we got to see a dominant performance by Japan's Miyu Yamashita, who absolutely destroyed the field, winning by 9 shots to claim the CPKC Women's Open. This was never a tournament. Yamashita, like, pretty much dominant start to finish, took away a little bit of the drama. Brooke Henderson, unable to repeat as champ, but did have a decent week. However, perhaps more importantly, Canadian women's golf saw the emergence of some new stars. I mean, this was a huge week for the Canadian women, including the emergence of 17-year-old Anna Huang, who finished T4. And if you remember last week's show when I had Adam Stanley on the show, the Sportsnet reporter, he swore up and down, wait till you see this Anna Huang girl, 17 years old. She's going to be the next LPGA superstar. So Adam hit the nail on the head with that one. And Huang finished T4. And then there was also 16-year-old Aphrodite Dang, who finished T7. And I remember seeing Dang playing, I think she was about 13 a couple years ago, playing in the CBKC Women's Open. So just an incredible week in women's golf for the Canadians. And we'll get into all that a little later in the show to close things out. But anyways, let's get to it. Let's get into what happened in this week in golf.
15: The long journey is over. McIlroy has his masterpiece. He crossed Golf's Rubicon 9 months ago. And John Rahm has marched into the heart of the LIV Golf empire.
16: From the PGA Tour and DP World Tour to LIV Golf and the LPGA, here is what happened in This Week in Golf.
17: The comeback is complete for the pride of Canada. Brooke Henderson wins her National Open for the second time.
15: Scottie Scheffler wins in a runaway with the showdown at Charlotte.
14: Well, with the season winding down, I got to change that bumper there and add some new ones from this year. All the big drama that happened. Another Rory winning his Masters. I'll change my news bumper in the next couple of weeks. But as mentioned, this week's stop on the PGA Tour was round two of the FedEx playoffs at Bellerive down in St. Louis, Missouri. At the start of the week, Rory McIlroy gave his pre-tournament press conference, and he was asked if seeing the demise of LIV Golf has provided him any personal satisfaction. And as usual, Rory McIlroy, always excited to give you his thoughts on everything LIV Golf.
18: How do you feel I feel like I've kept my position consistent that LIV has never been a good thing for the game. And whatever 2.0 looks like, if it even happens, they say they're trying to be more collaborative and all that, but I don't know. This is the best platform for the top professional golfers in the world. Were there some things at the start of LIV that the PGA Tour could have done better? Or sure, but I think that the guys that went, or you think back to the start with, like, say Phil was unhappy with some stuff or whatever it was. Like, surely that just warranted a conversation instead of blowing the entire professional game up and doing something else. So I don't take any personal satisfaction of people, like, losing jobs and like that. That doesn't seem right. But I've always felt like this is the best place to play professional golf, and I'm pretty sure if the PGA Tour were handed $6 billion, it would have done a better job of it.
14: Yeah, I could play you 2 or 3 clips of Rory over the past 2 years going, that's it, I'm never talking LIV Golf again. And then you ask him a LIV question and, he'll just keep on keeping on. So Rory, but not quite ready to stomp on the grave of LIV or kick dirt over top of the league, but that doesn't mean he doesn't want to take any more personal shots at LIV. Here's Rory being Rory, asking about if bringing any of the LIV players back to the PGA Tour would bring any value to the league. That's what Rory had to say.
19: Are there guys, if it goes away, that should be allowed back?
18: I mean, I'd argue, have they brought value to LIV? I think PGA Tour is in a really good spot.
14: So Rory says, what value have any of those guys brought to LIV? Now, keep in mind, two of Rory's Ryder Cup teammates, where they just won last year, are John Rahm and Tyrrell Hatton, both on LIV. Well, now they're leaving. Obviously, we'll get into that a little later in the show, but here he is taking shots saying, have any of these guys provided value? Like, imagine taking shots at your Ryder Cup teammate, which also says a lot about what type of teammate Rory is. Now, Rory could have
20: change the phrasing on that. Instead of saying, aside from three or four guys, have any of them provided value? But no, he says, I'd argue, you know, have any of them provided value? Which is a shot at John Rahm and Tyrrell Hatton, two guys he plays on the Ryder Cup with, to me, Bush League move. You know, I don't think you have to throw the whole league under the bus. You could have excluded, you know, aside from whatever, two or three guys, three or four guys, but no, none of them provide value, which is complete BS. And I think this is more directed to Bryson DeChambeau because Rory's had his longstanding feud with Bryson, because in one of his post-round interviews this week, Bryson snuck in a comment about bringing value to golf as a not-so-subtle shot back to Rory. But anyways, we'll get into more of that a little later in the show. But at the start of the week, Scottie Scheffler was asked his thoughts on how he will soon take over Tiger Woods as the all-time money leader in the history of the PGA Tour and basically the history of golf.
21: Been a lot of talk in the last couple of weeks or whatever that you're on the cusp of overtaking Tiger in the career earnings. I wonder if you could share any thoughts you could possibly cobble together. Meaning, I don't have a great question, but it's interesting. He's held it for 26 years, and I understand purses have gone up and all that good stuff.
22: Yeah, I mean, like you said, I mean, that has a lot to do with the purses and all that. You know, I'm not really too close to him, I think, in terms of career wins. So,
21: getting there.
22: What am I, like a fourth of the way there? Something like that. No, I mean, Tiger did a lot for the game of golf, and he put us in a position where we're able to earn some pretty good stuff financially, and so that's something we're very grateful for. You know, Tiger's contributions to the game, I think when you look at where the purses were at before he came out on tour to where they're at now is a pretty stark difference, and, you know, we're very thankful for his contributions to the game, and you know, hopefully we'll see him back out here competing again soon.
20: Now, keeping with that theme of money, Scottie was also asked if he remembered his first big payday when he turned pro, and he said he didn't. So he doesn't really pay attention to that kind of things because Nike gave him a boatload of cash right out of college. And I didn't realize this till this week when I heard Scottie talking about this. So Nike scratched him a huge check right out of college and knew he was going to be a star. And Scottie says that made him never have to worry about cash basically ever again.
22: I mean, not really. You know, I signed with Nike right when I got out of school and was able to give me some money that I needed going forward to where I didn't have to worry about, like, a place I was going to stay or, like, can I afford these Monday qualifiers, Q school, stuff like that. You know, Nike was a partner of mine growing up, and they were a partner right from the beginning when I turned pro. And, you know, I was able to have some freedom when I came to, you know, flying across the country doing Monday qualifiers. And, you know, fighting for your career and your job is not an easy thing to do. And so I was in a position early on where I was able to have a little bit of financial freedom. And, you know, like Mark said, when I turned pro in 2018, you know, I spent most of that time. I had a start in Memphis. I didn't play that great, but I made the cut. I was able to make a bit of money. But after that, you know, you lose a lot trying to make it in this game. You know, flying across the country, playing Monday qualifiers, you know, shooting 64 and then turning around and coming home and not qualifying. You know, those things hurt. And I don't remember my first check or anything like that. But
21: I do.
22: You do? What was it?
21: 25.
22: 25? That's good.
21: And change.
22: And change. No, but, I mean, I just remember early on in my career just, you know, trying to find my place in the game. And, you know, I have some fun memories of just driving around the country playing golf tournaments. You know, I think Doc Redman and I were driving around the Midwest for a few weeks playing Monday qualifiers and mini tour events. You know, I went with a buddy from Dallas that I grew up with. We went and played Q school in Mississippi, drove 10 hours in the car. And, you know, when I played, I think, three mini tour events, and a couple of them I traveled with my mattress pad in my car because I could sleep on the floor. It was going to be more comfortable than the hotel bed. So I just slept in the floor at the hotel rooms. And I think it was maybe in, I think we were in Lufkin, Texas. I stayed at this house and I just brought my mattress pad. I just slept on the ground. It was just easier. I knew it was going to be a quality bed, and just little stuff like that, like good memories and fun stuff. And, you know, good buddies I still have from this day that I met just from playing golf.
20: So Scottie Scheffler saying he's sleeping on air mattresses in two-star hotels deep in the heart of Texas in his early days, that would be a sight to see. Now, what I don't understand is, like, I get why NBA guys don't like hotel beds because these dudes are, you know, 6'7", 7'2", but Scottie's not that big. Scottie's, what, maybe 6'3"? He's bigger than me. I've interviewed him, stood next to him, took a picture with him, but he's a big man, but he's not so big that a hotel bed would just not be comfortable for him. So I don't quite understand that. But anyways, either way, Scotty's got money. Now, keep in mind, because we're in the FedEx Cup playoffs, it's almost strictly big-name players remaining. And they all had really interesting things to say, including Victor Hovland, who says one thing he'd like to see on the new PGA Tour schedule, including the playoffs, is variety.
1: I think for me, it's just like I'm excited about being here at Belle Reve, just at a new place. I like traveling to new places we don't go to. And that's kind of one of the reasons why I went to India last year. I went to South Africa last year. I don't want to be a professional golfer for 25 years and go to the same places every single year. I think it's cool that we mix it up a little bit, and especially some iconic venues that normally maybe don't get tournaments. I think that would be really cool, especially for the people at home, but also as players. I think there's a little bit extra excitement maybe when you're on site. So yeah, I'd just like to see some new places.
20: I posted that clip on my social media. That's why I wanted to include it in the show. Got about 400,000 views, and so did that Scottie Scheffler clip I played a little earlier. I had a huge week on social media this week. And I'm going to do another segment in the next couple of weeks explaining the influence I actually have on social media and how many news outlets look to my Twitter timeline. When the FedEx Cup playoff stops, I'll get into that a little bit more, but you'd be surprised the influence I have on what stories actually get covered all around the world. Well, once the actual golf got underway, Rory McIlroy had a share of the lead after round one, which was a big bounce back from his really bad performance last week. Because it's the BMW Championship, anyone who got a hole-in-one this week would have been gifted a BMW. And I guess they asked the players beforehand, what car do you want and what color they want? Rory, of course, said green.
2: I think there's an initiative this week where if you get a hole-in-one, you sort of had the choice between two cars and maybe three different colors of each car. So it wasn't, I picked the car and I picked the color. Yeah. Which and I probably won't get it because it's a green X5. Might get it, who knows.
3: Why green?
2: Sort of become my favorite color recently.
20: Actually like that comment from Rory there. You know, why green? He's like, green has become my favorite color of late. Obviously referencing his two green jackets he's won for his back-to-back Masters victories. Well, Rory may have held the early lead, but by Saturday, this was Wyndham Clark's tournament to win or to lose, as he held a 5-shot lead after round three. Clark was asked how he'll stay focused in the morning, knowing he had such a big lead.
23: Fortunately, I got a great girlfriend I can hang out with, and she distracts me and keeps me from worrying about what's going on, and I stay in the present, so she helps a lot.
20: Again, that's another clip I posted on my Twitter that got huge response. The New York Post wrote an article about it. For those that don't know, so Clark's saying, oh, I've got a girlfriend. She's going to keep me preoccupied in the morning. Wyndham Clark's girlfriend is the stunningly gorgeous Emily Tanner. If you haven't seen her, go look up some pictures of her. You won't be disappointed, I promise. So Tanner also made headlines this week of her own. I guess she's a social media influencer. I don't know. She's a hot chick, and she's got hundreds of thousands of followers, and I guess Clark's now one of them. But she made headlines this week because she announced that her and Wyndham Clark are moving in together. And this was big news, and Clark obviously seems pretty happy about the arrangement. And again, if you go look up pics, you'd be happy too about the arrangement. But come Sunday, Clark held a 5-shot lead going into the final day, but saw his advantage evaporate as Rory drew level with 7 holes to play. But Rory couldn't take several opportunities to move ahead. And then back-to-back birdies by Clark enabled the American to post a 4th-round 71, finish the week at 17 under par to claim his 3rd victory of 2026.
23: It's hard to keep your focus for 4 straight days. And, you know, I think sometimes when you have a 5-shot lead, the mindset going in, sometimes you fast forward, you just want to be on the last few holes, right? And so the hardest thing is to stay in the present. And I just kind of was quick mentally, not that I was necessarily moving quick. I just was kind of making decisions quick, didn't have my targets as locked in as maybe I wanted. And then putting over the ball, I was kind of unsure on some reads. And so I just wasn't focused kind of the first, I would say, really the first 8 holes. And then on 9 going forward, I started feeling a little bit more confident in my game, and, you know, unfortunate bogey on 10. But I just kept telling myself, I'm in a good spot. That's where I want to be, and good things are going to happen.
20: So this was a big win for Clark because he's an automatic qualifier for the Team USA President's Cup squad upcoming in a few weeks in September. So the 6 automatic qualifiers for Team USA are Scottie Scheffler, Cameron Young, Wyndham Clark, Sam Burns, Russell Henley, and Colin Morikawa. So I'll get into that in the coming weeks once the FedEx Cup playoffs done. We'll talk plenty of President's Cup. So I don't have too much time to elaborate on who I think should be the captain's picks. We'll get into that in another show. Well, then in his post-round presser, Wyndham Clark was asked if he believes he's the best player in the world, and he showed a touch of class here.
23: I would say through the first 3 days of this event, I felt like the best player in the world, and then today humbled me a little bit. But no, I mean, like I said, I can't argue with Scotty. I mean, he's so consistent, and you know, he's far and away the best player in the world. I'm playing good golf right now. I would love to consistently do this for a few years and then maybe answer that question.
20: So a classy response from Clark there saying, no, Scotty Scheffler's still the guy. But what this absolutely does is reinvigorate the conversation surrounding who's the PGA Tour Player of the Year. Well, we all thought Scotty Scheffler had wrapped it up last week. I did a couple minutes on my show talking about it. It's over. It's done. Scotty's won the Player of the Year after his win at the FedEx St. Jude. But now with Clark's win, that changes for me. Clark's got that U.S. Open. So Wyndham Clark has a major championship this year. Scotty does not. Clark's also got the win at the Byron Nelson, another BMW championship. And Scotty's got the win from last week in Memphis, as well as, I think, what, the Cadillac championship back in January, and then a bunch of second-place finishes. So for my money, Wyndham Clark right now is the PGA Tour Player of the Year. Well, Rory McIlroy was asked who he thinks the Player of the Year should be, and he says, well, that race wide open again.
0: Yeah, I mean, I sort of all to play for next week. You know, Wyndham doing what he did today. Next week will make things interesting.
20: And that's exactly it. It's all to play for this week. So thank God for Wyndham getting that win this week because it adds a little bit more drama and intrigue to upcoming this week in Atlanta for Eastlake. Well, Scotty Scheffler said he was battling sickness this week. So can he recover in time to be well enough in the scorching hot heat down in Atlanta? We'll see. But anyways, that remains to be seen. But to close out this segment, I thought this was pretty funny. One of my favorite players is the Scotsman, Robert McIntyre, who plays with a red-hot temper. You know, more often than not, remember, withdrew last week after a brutal performance. But he says this week he spoke to a psychologist who talked to him about manifesting positivity, which apparently can be done by watching positive, cheesy sports movies, including Rudy.
3: Yeah, I don't even know I've got a psychologist back home. I don't know the psychologist he spoke to this week in the past, and he works with Rosie, and he asked him a question. He goes, what's your thoughts on manifestation? And I was like, what? What's that? And yeah, he told us, and like I was back in the house this week on my own. I was watching a positive sports movie every single night. Just to try and make me believe in what I was trying to do and what I was doing was right, and I suppose it worked. So I guess next week I'm just going to have to probably rewatch the same ones because there's not many positive sports movies.
4: Which ones did we do?
3: Is it Rudy?
4: Rudy.
3: What other one? There was one with a kid with baseball that broke his arm. Okay. And then started throwing him 100 mile an hour at like 12 year old. So
4: yeah, The Rookie, I think, maybe.
3: Yeah, it was something like that. And yeah, there was other ones, but I can't remember them. I just remember them too. So yeah, it was all about me being positive this week, and
4: it worked.
3: Yeah, it worked. Thankful.
20: I agree with Bob. Hey, you're ever in a down mood, throw on Rudy. It'll inspire you, kind of give you some motivation to keep on keeping on. Well, Bob finished T7 this week, and we'll play the week in Atlanta, and apparently we'll be watching Rudy once again. Maybe throw in a little Field of Dreams if I can recommend another cheesy sports film. We'll stick around for my next segment. We're going to talk some LIV golf. Is this the last LIV event ever? We don't know. Or is it just the end of the first chapter of LIV? We'll get into all that and more coming up after the break. Don't forget, drop me a follow on X or Twitter at Mr. McKee. 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
20: 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I'm your host, Chris McKee. Appreciate you tuning in. Well, this was the final week of the 2026 LIV Golf season with LIV Indianapolis happening down at the lovely Chatham Hills. Remember, LIV announced last week their team championship scheduled to take place at the Cardinal at St. John in Plymouth, Michigan, canceled. Not happening, which is just adding to further speculation that maybe, just maybe, this might be the last LIV event ever, not just for 2026. At the start of the week, LIV CEO Scott O'Neill gave a very candid press conference where first he read his prepared statement for a few minutes, and then he took a barrage of questions, mostly from what I call the corrupt golf media. These are the guys who, you know, they didn't show up to ask about the future of LIV Golf, but rather just waiting for the moment they can help bury LIV Golf. These are the guys that have been piling on LIV since its inception in 2022. So how's LIV Golf going to look moving ahead? Will Bryson DeChambeau stay? These were all questions thrown at Scott O'Neill during his press conference in Indianapolis. So O'Neill said this week that the new investor, who he won't name publicly just yet, but I went into this 2 weeks ago, it was revealed that it's BC Partners, which is run by a Canadian, Ted Goldthorpe, from Nova Scotia, went to Queen's University. And so a Canadian, perhaps the guy who could save LIV Golf. So apparently this week, the investor met with all the players and the team GMs to share his vision of the future of LIV. And O'Neill says that the meeting went very well.
26: It was everything I hoped it would be. And you have a visionary, charismatic, driven, well-connected leader, investor, businessman who answered questions with grace, shared his vision, and I think was able to convey a lot of the things that players and GMs and my colleagues wanted to hear. It's a fantastic meeting.
20: O'Neill had to address all the financial challenges facing the league and what the future holds. Plus, he discussed how the players have reacted to their plans and how he expects LIV Golf to continue in the future. Now, recent reports have claimed that multiple vendors and contractors haven't been paid. And this has been widely reported. There's a whole bunch of people are putting their hand up saying LIV Golf owes me money, including several star players, highlighted by John Rahm, who's reportedly owed huge dough. Bryson DeChambeau, the same. And both of those guys have been linked with returns to either the DP Tour or the PGA Tour. The start of the week, Scott O'Neill asked if the investment is based on what players stay or leave.
10: How critical is the players signing on to the transaction going ahead, or will the transaction go through regardless of players saying they're with you?
26: We have a lot of, I mean, look, the entirety of our focus is to get to this transaction and get through it. Without the players, that becomes very difficult. I have a good level of confidence in my conversation that we'll have a critical mass of the right players to move this league forward.
20: So basically what that means, if all the big guys leave, the investment may fall through. If there's no John Rahm, no Bryson DeChambeau, and a bunch of others, what becomes of the league? Is it worth even keeping? That's the big question. Well, O'Neill was asked about the deadline for when that decision is going to be made, but he couldn't provide an exact date.
11: Is there any sort of deadline in terms of getting players to kind of be on board for this or commit to the future?
26: Yes, there is.
11: Are you able to speak on what type of deadline?
26: No, I'm not.
20: Now, I got to think this is all going to be sorted out probably sooner than later. I would guess 2 to 3 weeks now that the live season's over. Because, you know, this isn't going to drag on until January. Guys got to make contingency plans. Are they going to go back to the PGA Tour? What does that look like for them? Are they going to go to the DP Tour? What are they going to do? Are guys going to retire? There's a couple older guys, you know, maybe the Lee Westwoods, whatever, Ian Poulters, Richard Blands. They just decide we're shutting it down. These are all the guys in their 50s. So I think probably 2 to 3 weeks max before we finally see a real answer. And I want to give credit to Scott O'Neill for this presser. Took some really tough questions, didn't deflect at any point, did a good job. I know it wasn't easy sitting there, you know, dealing with a barrage of questions from people that have been trying to bury this guy since he took the job. And so I think he did a pretty good job. Well, one guy who appears to be staying on LIV is South African Dean Burmester. For those that aren't familiar, Burmester is still 37, has some gas left in the tank and some good years ahead of him. This is a guy with 14 professional wins. He's won twice on LIV and four times on the DP World Tour. So this isn't some schlep, or has been. He's a really good player. Here's Dean Burmester.
12: Look, I think everybody has the right to make their own decision. I think once you know the facts, then you can make an informed decision. And I don't think, whether you're on this side or that side, I don't think anybody can think badly of anybody else. I think, you know, coming here, that certainly happened from that side. And, you know, a lot of guys got given a lot of stick for coming over here. And I don't think we're going to do it to our own guys. I think if they want to go back, if certain people do want to go back, if that does happen, then that's their decision. They can do it. But for me, I feel like, you know, I've got to focus on what I want to do and what I can do in the game of golf and the best thing I can do for my family. So that's number one.
20: Well, Burmester also spoke about playing in South Africa. You know, he's a South African guy and how he was literally in tears playing down there. And that's one of the events, supposedly, that LIV will keep if LIV, in fact, doesn't exist next year. LIV South Africa, LIV Australia, top of the list, and then who knows from there. Well, another guy who looks to be staying is Laurie Cantor, the Englishman. He was in contention all week. Cantor, a guy, 36, two DP Tour wins, including in 2024 and 2025 last year. So, again, not a has-been. Laurie Cantor earned his PGA Tour card for 2026, finished in the top 10 of the DP Tour, but instead of going to the PGA Tour, he decided he wanted to go back to LIV. This is one of the biggest stories of the offseason. And everyone wants to go back to the PGA Tour. Laurie Cantor proves that that's not necessarily the case. Here he is after round three.
15: Well, that'd be really cool because I've had, like, obviously I've been a bit on and off my kind of journey with LIV. I started out in 22 and then didn't really qualify for in 2024. That had a couple of years off. But yeah, I mean, I obviously love playing here. That's why I came back to play. And yeah, it would be really special to win. I think that the quality of the field and kind of how these events have built now, world ranking points, everything, it would be a massive thing for me to win, yeah.
20: So Laurie Cantor, another guy who appears to be staying. Of course, you probably play some DP Tour events in the middle. Remember, 10 events schedule is what they're looking at. Remember when LIV started, it was only 8 events. So going back to 10, it's not a big dent from 14 that they did this year. And so, again, LIV Australia, LIV South Africa, probably LIV Indianapolis, and then after that, who knows? Now, remember, LIV has a Canadian on tour this year in Richard T. Lee, who at one point held the lead this weekend, and he says playing on LIV, dream come true. I don't want to play all the audio because I'm running out of time, but I thought this was funny from Richard. He was in the featured group for the first time because he had a share of the lead, which meant he got to pick music for his walk-up song. And Richard T. Lee says his wife picked the song for him.
14: I was laying in bed with my wife, and she actually picked a song for me. Take My Money. I think it was Take My Money. I don't know. I don't know exactly what the title was, the name of it. But I love the beat after she Take My Money. And then there was like that dun dun dun dun dun. And yeah, I think that song was actually pretty good.
20: So I can't believe this. The song he's talking about is Kanye West's Gold Digger, you know, which is one of the most famous rap songs ever, pop songs ever, a Grammy winning number one hit. And Richard T. Lee doesn't know it. I'm sure my mother would know the Kanye West Gold Digger song, but not Richard T. Lee. I'm amazed at how some of these pro golfers don't know much about any kind of music. I proved that a couple of weeks ago speaking to Davis Riley when I asked him about Eminem when I was in Detroit. And he says, yeah, 7 Mile. I'm like, no, it's 8 Mile, dude. But kind of funny. But either way, well, this next clip kind of sums up the cluster bleep that LIV Golf has become this year. Thomas Peters, who plays on Dustin Johnson's Four Aces team, these guys were in the mix to win the team title. And Peters asked, hey, what's the prize for winning? And nobody at LIV Golf seemed to know.
16: I got a question. Is it just whoever wins the team championship gets the ring? And we just get an Instagram post? That's it?
17: Well, yeah, double check with the general manager on.
16: Okay.
20: So awkward. I mean, how awkward's that? So what do we get, a ring? Da, da, da, and then the people at LIV are like, yeah, we don't know. And so, I mean, that kind of sums up some of the negativity surrounding at LIV. But then for the good news, after the week was done, Bryson DeChambeau spoke with Jerry Foltz, one of the LIV broadcasters, our friend of the show, been on the show a couple times. And Bryson spoke about his future with LIV. And he says something fun is coming.
18: You have been such a huge part of the journey that has been LIV Golf 1.0, if you will. A little bit of an uncertain future. Do you have any thoughts as we close out chapter one?
19: I think there's a lot of potential moving forward. It's been an interesting ride, that's for sure. You know just as much as I have everything that we've gone through and the tough moments that we've had, but it's made us stronger. As much as we're transitioning from LIV 1.0 to 2.0, you know, I have great thoughts about what

0: He posted a cryptic message on his Instagram with a bunch of pictures saying it was a good run. And he posted pictures of all his live wins. Does that mean he's leaving, or is he just messing with everyone to try and drum up some more publicity? But I think for my money, I think he stays. I think Bryson stays. Well, as far as the actual golf, the LIV Individual Championship set up for a dramatic finish with 15 players within three shots of the lead, including 22-year-old Michael Lasasso, who sat alone at the top of the individual leaderboard at 13 under after round three. And for those that don't know who Lasasso is, he was the 2025 NCAA champ. Really good player out of Ole Miss. And after round three, he spoke about what a LIV win would mean for him.
1: Yeah, I mean, to be honest, there's a lot of young guys doing a lot of good stuff. I'm friends with pretty much all of them. And, you know, I would say it definitely fuels a fire. You know, there's been countless guys that I played with in college that have already won professionally now. So if I could add my name to the resume, that'd be pretty sweet.
0: So Lasasso completed one of the most remarkable stories in LIV golf history. Closed with a 565 to win LIV Golf Indianapolis. This guy outdueled John Rahm and Bryson DeChambeau on Sunday. It's his first pro win, and at 22 years old, he's the youngest ever to win in LIV Golf history.
2: From rebel to renegade. From college champion at Ole Miss to LIV Golf winner in Indianapolis, it's been a staggering display of poise under pressure. A final round of 65 to beat the mighty John Rahm by a shot.
0: Well, after the win, Lasasso was asked by Alan Shipnuck, who was on site, mostly asking about Phil Mickelson. Here's Shipnuck asking about Phil Mickelson and if Lasasso missed him this year.
3: Is it bittersweet not to have Phil here to celebrate this win?
1: No. I mean, he sent us a text last night. I know he was watching. He said it was the most fun he's had. So I'm sure he was looking at us today, and I'm thankful for everything he's done for me.
3: How important was he to your recruitment to come to the High Flyers?
1: Yeah, I mean, he's an absolute legend of the game. You know, he's absolutely unbelievable to me the entire year, and I really can't thank him enough for everything he did for me.
0: There's another big question. Is Phil Mickelson back next year? That would help as far as name recognition when it comes to LIV. Well, we also heard from Terrell Hatton, who plays on Legion 13, who they won the team championship again this year. And without a doubt, Terrell Hatton gone from LIV. His post-round presser made it blatantly obvious.
4: Yeah, so obviously we've traveled around the world together, had some pretty funny times along the way. And yeah, as a team, we've done incredibly well. See, winning last year was very special. Obviously, this time around, it's a little bit different, but it's nice to defend the title either way.
3: Terrell, you seem a little subdued. Are you excited about this championship?
4: Yeah, well, I think any time you win is great. And as I said, we've been able to do that the last few years a number of times, and we've had a great time together doing it. I just want to get to the airport because I've got a flight to catch, so that'd be great.
0: Also, you talked about the walk-up song for Richard T. Lee earlier. Hatton used Queen's I Want to Break Free. That was his walk-up song, sending a message to everyone that he's gone. Well, then finally, we heard from John Rahm, who looked really sad, and he was asked if he accomplished what he set out to do when he made the move to LIV.
5: Well, I think I'll say in both team and individual aspects, mission accomplished. We've done a phenomenal job. All of them individually felt very different, but I'm happy to come back after not having won one last season in the great year that Juaco had. And if anything, answer those questions with another good season and actually getting it done without a doubt. I felt pretty good.
0: Yeah, I posted that clip and got over 100,000 views. And Rahm looks gutted, man. He looks really sad. To me, it looks like he wanted LIV Golf to work for him. And I guess financially, obviously, that didn't. And he really looks devastated. He Hatton looked like a guy like, I'm done, I don't care, I want out of here. Whereas Rahm looked like, I don't want this to end, but it's ending, and I'm sad that it is. And can't lie, watching that made me feel sad. You know, John's been an incredible ambassador for LIV and for all of golf. I'm not sure any player who's dealt with the amount of scrutiny he has the past 3 years. And he did it all with class and integrity. So a tip of the cap to John Rahm. But so what now for LIV? Like, for me, I don't want it to go away. Keep in mind, you know, I've been a fan since 2022. I was one of the few broadcasters or journalists anywhere in the world who covered the league with an open mind and excited about what it brought to golf. Keep in mind, I was a part of the LIV broadcast in 2023. My Toronto station, Newstalk Saga 960, we were the first radio broadcaster anywhere in the world to air LIV golf, and I was part of the studio crew. And so I don't want it to go. I really enjoyed what the league brought. It's fun. It's different. I know it's not for everyone, but it was certainly for me. We'll stick around for my next segment.

0: To talk some Canadian women's golf, the CBKC Women's Open happening in Edmonton, some record-breaking performances from the Canadian ladies, and this time it wasn't Brooke Henderson doing it. 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
0: Welcome back to This Week in Golf on Radio, all across Canada. I'm your host, Chris McKee. Appreciate you tuning in well. Wanted to close out this week's show, wrapping up everything that happened at the CBKC Women's Open in Edmonton, happening at Royal Mayfair Golf Club, which is, of course, our Women's National Open. Royal Mayfair is where they held the 1958 Men's Canadian Open, where Wes Ellis Jr. earned the win back then. I'm sure you all remember that win back in 1958. Arnold Palmer also won at Royal Mayfair back in 1980 at the PGA Championship of Canada. And the Women's Open's been held there on and off since around 2007. And of course, last year, Brooke Henderson was the winner of her national open. And at the start of the week, Brooke spoke about the experience of winning on home soil in 2025.
11: Yeah, it was so special to win last year again. Winning in 2018 was a huge career highlight, a dream come true. And to be able to relive that again last year was so special. And the last victory that my sister was also on the bag for, since she's been at home with her new daughter. There's just been so much meaning to it. And having my family and friends run out onto the green after the victory was so cool. And it had been a little while, too, since I had won out on tour. So I feel like just doing it at home in front of all the crowds and fans that supported me all week was really awesome.
0: Well, aside from Brooke, there were 14 other Canadian women in the field at the CBKC Women's Open, including a bunch of amazing young talent in 17-year-old Anna Huang, as well as 16-year-old Aphrodite Dang. Brooke Henderson spoke about her influence on the wave of new Canadian women coming through the LPGA Tour ranks.
11: I mean, I think it's really exciting. The game in Canada is growing, and to see success from those ladies coming up is really cool. I feel like it's been a long time since that's been the case, or maybe ever, to have this many players playing this well. And so I think the future is really bright, and I think it's exciting this week. I think there's 15 Canadians in the field, and I think for Canadian fans, that's very exciting, and everyone will enjoy seeing all the Maple Leafs around the course.
0: Now, if you remember last week's show, I had Adam Stanley from Sportsnet on, who he was on site all week in Edmonton, had a bunch of great content. Go track down Adam's social media. It was Adam_Stanley, his Twitter. He's got one-on-ones with all the ladies from the past week, including Brooke. But I asked Adam last week, name one player we should watch out for, and he hit the nail absolutely on the head when he said, take a look at Anna Hwang.
12: The big one who I'm super excited to see this year is Anna Hwang. Anna Hwang, she's 17. She turned pro as a 16-year-old, skipped college, earned her way onto the Ladies European Tour, the LET, won immediately, won twice last year, and has won twice already this year. She's 17 years old. She's from Vancouver. She's 40th in the world now. So it goes Brooke at 14 and then Anna. And she has so much like just excitement ahead of her. And I'm excited to see how she does when she earns her LPGA Tour card essentially for a full time for next year, because she's kind of done everything she needed to do. Her last win over at the on the LET came at where they have the Centurion Club, where they have the PIF event, where they have the live event for a little bit. It was a PIF London event, and she Charlie Hull was nipping at her heels, and she ended up taking her down for the win there. So Anna Hwang, big name, super excited. 15 Canadian ladies in the field at our National Open, obviously led by Brooke, the defending champ. So it should be another exciting week. It's a big field. Like, it's an important event, obviously, on the LPGA Tour schedule. Nelly Korda is there. Lydia Ko, of course, is there. It's a big tournament. They don't talk about National Opens as much, I guess, on the LPGA Tour as the big discourse is on the men's side of things. But you know, the Canadian Open was a major for a number of years on the LPGA side, and they treat the players and the event itself kind of feels that way. So it's a great week.
0: So that was Adam Stanley of Sportsnet last week on my show, This Week in Golf. Four Canadians aged 18 and under made the cut, which was a first in the tournament. Vancouver's Anna Hwang did more than just make the cut after two tries. The 17-year-old was the top Canadian in a tie for fourth at 12 under par for the tournament.
13: It just means so much to me to be back home, play in front of home crowds, and just, you know, I had a lot of fun this week, and I gained a lot of valuable experience. So just overall very happy.
0: Keep in mind, they're still just girls. Their golf games may be refined, but their media training, not exactly there just yet. Case in point coming up in just a second. Another Canadian who made history this week, 16-year-old Aphrodite Dang. Dang shot a 7 under par 63 at the CPKC Women's Open, tying the record for the lowest round ever by an amateur on the LPGA Tour. She tied a record from Lydia Ko back in 2013. Dang also recorded a 54-hole total of 200 strokes during the Women's Open, breaking Lydia Ko's previous mark.
14: Yeah, it means so much. The fans out there are super sweet, and they keep it going.
0: So that was Aphrodite Dang. All her questions, like all her responses, were like 3 seconds long. Someone's got to get a hold of her and go, look, you're a really good golfer. People are going to start asking you questions in the near future. This is how you answer them. But record-breaking stuff, Dang. Again, just 16. Lowest round, shooting 63. My goodness. Like, lowest round ever by an amateur. And then breaking Lydia Ko's mark for the lowest 54-hole total. That's like crazy stuff. So the future of Canadian women's golf, beyond Brooke Henderson, absolutely sparkling bright, just unbelievable. I'm so proud to see this next wave of ladies coming through. And it also means I'm going to have plenty of great content on This Week in Golf 10 years from now when I'm still doing this show. However, this week, it wasn't the Canadians who had the most success. It was Japanese star Miyu Yamashita, who also made her own history as she matched the LPGA Tour's 72-hole scoring record Sunday in a wire-to-wire 9-stroke victory to claim the title in Edmonton. Yamashita made an 8-foot birdie on the par 4 18th for a 4-under-66 and 23-under, 257 total. Si Young Kim also shot 257 in the 2018 Thornberry Creek LPGA Classic in Wisconsin. So more records being broken this week in Edmonton. Now, Yamashita doesn't speak a word of English, so I'm not going to play any of her post-round comments, but I will play Brooke's closing comments after she finished at 7-under par and T13.
11: Yeah, it's so amazing. This week is always so special and so amazing to be a part of, and I just feel like it's such a cool opportunity to be able to play at home in front of all these people that are cheering for you so hard. And, you know, it was a great week overall. You know, I think I'll hang on to the top 15, so hopefully that'll be the case, and move on to next week.
0: So a nice week for the ladies, especially Brooke Henderson. Decent week, 7-under par and T13. But what a week of golf we just had. The PGA Tour's BMW Championship, outstanding. Wyndham Clark getting that win. Scottie Scheffler, of course, winning last week. And it's, as Rory McIlroy said, it's all to play for this week, upcoming at the Tour Championship in Atlanta. And then also the final week of LIV Golf in 2026, or maybe the final week of LIV Golf forever. I mean, this week upcoming was supposed to be the team championship down in Michigan. My plan was to go. That's been scrapped because the entire event was scrapped. And here I am doing the show at my home studio just east of Toronto. We'll appreciate you tuning in this week. Don't forget, drop me a follow on X or Twitter at Mr. McKee, and subscribe to this Week in Golf and podcast version on Spotify, iTunes, iHeartRadio, and plenty more. I'm Chris McKee. 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
19: From the National Newsroom of the Canadian Press, I'm John Kennedy. U.S. Trade Representative Jameson Greer is pushing back on Prime Minister Mark Carney's account of why Canada-U.S. trade talks collapsed. Greer says Washington made no last-minute demands, despite reports that Commerce Secretary Howard Lutnick became directly involved in the final hours of negotiations. Carney has accused the U.S. of trying to restrict Canada's ability to make other trade deals, as well as its protections for language and culture. The federal government has published a batch of tenders now seeking logistics and surveillance drones for the Canadian Armed Forces as the Army looks to build up its use of uncrewed systems.
20: The federal government has published a shopping list for five new types of drones the Canadian Army wants, from robots that can deliver cargo and munitions to troops to recon drones that can operate in the extreme cold temperatures of the Arctic. Alexander Salt with the Canadian Global Affairs Institute says these are among the first steps Canada is making to catch up to allies on the drone front.
21: Most of them are like a logical first step.
20: Canadian Army Commander Michael Wright has signaled a hard pivot is coming, saying last year he wants to flood the Army with drones. Kyle Duggan, The Canadian Press, Ottawa.
19: Alberta Premier Danielle Smith says she wants to see Canada avoid an escalating trade war with the United States and doesn't think that Canada could win by taxing or curtailing energy exports to the U.S. Her comments come after calls from some critics to keep the prospect of taxing Alberta's energy on the table as a bargaining chip with the Americans.
22: I cannot think of a more disastrous policy decision than cutting off or taxing Alberta's oil to the United States. Doing so would absolutely devastate the Canadian economy. It would not only extinguish the livelihoods of hundreds of thousands of Albertans, it would economically hobble our friends and neighbors in other provinces to the east.
3: Smith is also calling on her fellow premiers and Ottawa to do more to protect Canadian businesses through the fray, including some tax reform measures and reducing internal trade barriers. A former U.S. Marine arrested with a loaded handgun and ammunition at Donald Trump's Los Angeles area golf course has been sent for a psychiatric evaluation. A judge has suspended the criminal case after a pretrial assessment raised concerns about the Marine's ability to understand the proceedings. And Canada's community is now grieving over the loss of country music icon Dolly Parton.
4: Jolene, Jolene, Jolene, Jolene.
5: Shania Twain calls the Tennessee singer-songwriter her songwriting teacher and hero of grace and humility. Celine Dion says Parton was pure light with a kind heart and a generous spirit. Orville Peck got choked up during his concert in London as he praised Parton for making him feel welcome as a gay man in country music. Anne Murray says, "We have lost an angel." Parton died Tuesday at the age of 80 after a battle with cancer. Jason White, The Canadian Press.
3: This is The Canadian Press. In sports, the Toronto Blue Jays are taking on the Kansas City Royals in the second of a three-game series at the Rogers Centre. The Royals are last in the American League Central, but are looking for their 10th straight win. The Blue Jays entered the contest with losses in three of their last four games. Recently signed goaltender Frederik Andersen is among four players expected to miss the Edmonton Oilers training camp next month after sustaining an injury during off-season training. The Oilers announced that Andersen, along with defenseman Alec Regula and forwards Matthias Janmark, as well as Matt Savoy, are dealing with injuries. Andersen signed a one-year deal with the Oilers after backstopping Carolina to a Stanley Cup title. Canada's Bianca Andreescu is nearing a return to the U.S. Open. The 2019 champion moved on to third and final round of the women's singles qualifier with a 6-0, 6-3 win over Ukraine's Veronika Podrez in New York today. From the Canadian Press, I'm John Kennedy.
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Inspired by the growing dance club scene of the mid-70s, the Bee Gees, You Should Be Dancing. 70s at 7.

Breeze a little hell on this Wednesday night. What's going on? It's Phyllis. Bill Withers was still working in a factory job when the song became a hit. Ain't No Sunshine, 7 E's at 7. Ain't

Cam, it's Be My Baby, 70s at 7. Hey, it's Phyllis. It was on this date back in 1978, Frankie Valli's Grease, the title track to the blockbuster movie, hit number one.

0: we talk about Grease for a little bit and how that's still such a great rewatch of a movie? Recently rewatched it. I mean, I rewatch it almost every year. I do actually every year, multiple times. And it's such a great rewatch. I love that movie so much. I used to be obsessed with John Travolta especially. So yeah, rewatching it was just something I had to do to see him all the time. Yeah, what a great movie. Grease, and great song too.
1: 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Actually, you should see us now. 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

0: From the National Newsroom of the Canadian Press, I'm John Kennedy. U.S. President Donald Trump is repeating inaccurate claims about Canadian tariffs to try and justify his own duties. Trump said, quote, "It's time to teach Canada you can't do this anymore." Reporters in Calgary asked Industry Minister Melanie Joly about her reaction.
1: In these circumstances, we take note of what he says. That being said, we are in a position of strength, and in these circumstances, we'll continue to fight because Canada is worth fighting for.
0: Trump administration officials fanned out across American news outlets and social media today, trying to make the case for Trump's 50% tariffs on an array of Canadian goods. Saskatchewan has announced a 50% retaliatory tax on American booze. It's one of the only two provinces in Canada still selling U.S. liquor. Premier Scott Moe says Saskatchewan will begin imposing a 50% fee the day after Labor Day. Meanwhile, a lawyer involved in a case where the U.S. Supreme Court struck down U.S. President Donald Trump's favorite tariff tool says Trump's latest duties on Canada will likely end up in court.
2: George Mason University law professor Ilya Soman says there are many industry groups and states that will see damage from the escalating trade war with Canada. Trump used Section 338 of the Tariff Act of 1930 to slap 50% tariffs on an array of Canadian goods after trade negotiations crumbled. Soman says the statute is actually defunct because it was superseded by other laws. Soman says there are other issues, including the scope of Trump's latest tariffs and the lack of an investigation. Ultimately, Soman says Trump's use of Section 338 sets a dangerous precedent and usurps tariff authority from Congress. Kelly Malone, The Canadian Press, Washington.
0: Prime Minister Mark Carney is scheduled to address the European Parliament next month. Carney has heavily been focusing on deepening economic and security ties with Europe as he works to reduce Canada's reliance on the U.S. But the Conservatives say Carney's focus during a trade war should be on Canada's Parliament, not the EU. Ottawa is looking to buy new drones for the Canadian military. It's looking for drones that can deliver cargo and munitions to troops, as well as conduct reconnaissance in the Arctic. Canada's military lags behind the pack, and the Army's commander says he wants to flood the Army with drones. And actor Tim Curry has died.
3: Born in the UK in 1946, he got his start on stage in the West End, starring in the original production of Hair in 1968. He then moved on to Hollywood, catching his big break, playing Dr. Frankenfurter in the 1975 cult classic film The Rocky Horror Picture Show. The film was initially ignored by critics and audiences, but developed a second life as a cultural event in the midnight movie space. It was a role he would also play on the Broadway stage. Tim Curry was 80 years old. Alex Stone, ABC News, Los Angeles.
0: This is the Canadian Press. In sports, Freddy Peralta pitched six scoreless innings and picked up his first win with his new team as the Tampa Bay Rays beat the Detroit Tigers 3-0. Peralta won for the first time in five starts since being acquired from the New York Mets at the trade deadline. He allowed two singles in six innings and struck out four batters. Arizona State University is reviewing the circumstances surrounding an outdoor workout that left a St. Louis Blues prospect Matthew Mayich hospitalized last week. Blues president Doug Armstrong says the organization has been kept informed about the 21-year-old's condition and is supporting his family. Mayich from Stony Creek, Ontario, was the sixth-round pick by the Blues in the 2023 NHL draft. The Pro Bowl is no more. The NFL announced the move today, bringing an end to an exhibition of league's top players that was held in some form almost every year since 1951, but it's waned in popularity in recent years. From the Canadian Press, I'm John Kennedy.
4: From Westside to Aberdeen,

kid has gone viral for throwing a tantrum, which every kid does, but this kid had a good reason for doing so. We'll talk more about this on the way. Right now, The Way It Is.

Hey, wait a minute. Is that a shoulder shimmy you just did to that song on Radio NL? Nice. Very nice. Subtle, but nice.

0: 70s, 80s, 90s. Hey, it's Phyllis. Have you seen this video of a kid throwing a tantrum over a hamburger? The kid in this case is in the right.
1: Oh, I don't want that. That's just two things on a hamburger. That's not even how you make a hamburger.
2: I don't know what you're saying, Max.
1: It's a hamburger. You put tomatoes and stuff on it.
0: The kid is in the right. I don't want to eat a plain burger, just plain bread with meat in the middle. I want the toppings. Give me the tomato, the lettuce, the pickles. Give me some sauce in that bad boy. Onions, a plain burger. I agree. That is not a good hamburger. The kid is right.
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Australia, they have banned fully AI-generated songs from its official music charts. Have you fallen for any AI music, by the way? Because I have. It was an AI song of what I thought it was going to be a new one from Aerosmith. And here I am jamming out to it, so excited, only to find out it's not even real. Let me know if you've also fallen for AI-generated music. I feel so stupid when I fall for it, too.

0: NL.
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0: from the National Newsroom of the Canadian Press, I'm John Kennedy. U.S. President Donald Trump is repeating inaccurate claims about Canadian tariffs to try and justify his own duties. Trump said, quote, "It's time to teach Canada you can't do this anymore." Reporters in Calgary asked Industry Minister Melanie Joly about her reaction.
1: In these circumstances, we take note of what he says. That being said, we are in a position of strength, and in these circumstances, we'll continue to fight because Canada is worth fighting for.
0: Trump administration officials fanned out across American news outlets and social media today, trying to make the case for Trump's 50% tariffs on an array of Canadian goods. Saskatchewan has announced a 50% retaliatory tax on American booze. It's one of the only two provinces in Canada still selling U.S. liquor. Premier Scott Moe says Saskatchewan will begin imposing a 50% fee the day after Labor Day. Meanwhile, a lawyer involved in a case where the U.S. Supreme Court struck down U.S. President Donald Trump's favorite tariff tool says Trump's latest duties on Canada will likely end up in court.
2: George Mason University law professor Ilya Soman says there are many industry groups and states that will see damage from the escalating trade war with Canada. Trump used Section 338 of the Tariff Act of 1930 to slap 50% tariffs on an array of Canadian goods after trade negotiations crumbled. Soman says the statute is actually defunct because it was superseded by other laws. Soman says there are other issues, including the scope of Trump's latest tariffs and the lack of an investigation. Ultimately, Soman says Trump's use of Section 338 sets a dangerous precedent and usurps tariff authority from Congress. Kelly Malone, The Canadian Press, Washington.
0: Prime Minister Mark Carney is scheduled to address the European Parliament next month. Carney has heavily been focusing on deepening economic and security ties with Europe as he works to reduce Canada's reliance on the U.S. But the Conservatives say Carney's focus during a trade war should be on Canada's Parliament, not the EU. Ottawa is looking to buy new drones for the Canadian military. It's looking for drones that can deliver cargo and munitions to troops, as well as conduct reconnaissance in the Arctic. Canada's military lags behind the pack, and the Army's commander says he wants to flood the Army with drones. And actor Tim Curry has died.
3: Born in the UK in 1946, he got his start on stage in the West End, starring in the original production of Hair in 1968. He then moved on to Hollywood, catching his big break, playing Dr. Frankenfurter in the 1975 cult classic film The Rocky Horror Picture Show. The film was initially ignored by critics and audiences, but developed a second life as a cultural event in the midnight movie space. It was a role he would also play on the Broadway stage. Tim Curry was 80 years old. Alex Stone, ABC News, Los Angeles.
0: This is the Canadian Press. In sports, Nathan Lukas had a three-run homer and seven Toronto pitchers combined on a six-hit shutout as the Blue Jays blanked the Kansas City Royals 3-0. Toronto has won 17 of the last 28 games to get back into the American League wildcard race. The Blue Jays are three games behind the Cleveland Guardians, who beat the Los Angeles Angels 4-3 earlier today. Canada's improbable run at the Little League World Series has come to an end. Japan eliminated Canada from the youth baseball tournament with a 7-3 victory. Canada's rep team from the Little Mountain in Vancouver was a win away from the tournament's quarterfinals. It's the deepest Canada has gone in the tournament since 2017. Commissioner Roger Goodell says the NFL is looking into whether San Francisco 49ers owner Jed York will be punished for violating the league's personal conduct policy after he was caught in a prostitution sting in Ohio. From the Canadian Press, I'm John Kennedy.
4: From winter skating at the Valley View Arena to a summer swim at Brock Pool, that's Kamloops, and so are we. Radio

Okay, coming up in a few songs, we're going to talk about the chores you used to do as a kid and if you got paid for it. That's on the way right now. 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

0: Can you believe it? Like a virgin. It happened. Touched for the very first time. It really happened.
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0: 70s, 80s, 90s. Hey, it's Phyllis. As a kid, did you have to do any chores? Maybe you had to make your bed, do the dishes, pull out the trash on trash day to the curb. 17% of people think a child's allowance should not be tied to chores. Really, I feel like the kid's allowance needs to be worked for a little bit. Definitely wasn't an option for me, I will say. My chores were tied to nothing. Either you do the chores or I was too scared to find out what happened if I didn't do them. Also didn't have an allowance at all. My allowance was the change I got when I went to the store to buy, let's say, bananas for the family. So the change would be something like 25 cents. Yeah, that was considered my allowance.
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Billy Idol's White Wedding. 70s, 80s, 90s. I am going to a wedding this weekend, and the bride and groom have said, please do not bring any gifts. No money, no gifts, no nothing. And my fiance and I are bringing a card with some money because we just feel bad. I know they said no gifts, but do they really mean it? Because we're bringing a card with some money in it for the bride and groom. The Tragically Hip. Here's Little Bones.

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1: You've been waiting, and now it's back. 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

0: From the National Newsroom of the Canadian Press, I'm John Kennedy. U.S. Trade Representative Jameson Greer is disputing Mark Carney's account of why Canada-U.S. trade talks collapsed. Greer told CBC News that the U.S. did not make last-minute demands, despite reports that Commerce Secretary Howard Lutnick intervened in the negotiations. Carney said the deal became untenable as U.S. negotiators sought limits on who Canada could have trade agreements with and protections for language and culture, something Greer says is far beyond what was discussed. The dispute has since escalated, with Canada raising tariffs on American steel and aluminum to 50% to match the new U.S. duties as well. Alberta Premier Danielle Smith says she wants to see Canada avoid escalating the tense trade war with the U.S., and that means not taxing or curtailing her province's energy exports to the U.S. Smith says Prime Minister Mark Carney's list of proposed counter-tariffs is a good match for the U.S. tariffs that took effect Saturday, but Canada cannot win the battle through brute force.
1: This means de-escalating and doubling down on diplomacy with members of the United States Congress and with governors in both parties to ensure that they understand how destructive these tariffs are for the American people and how we will be there to help as soon as the tariffs are reversed. Basically, it means being more Canadian. Too friendly, kind, and helpful to resist.
0: Smith says her government is forming two new committees in response to last week's breakdown in Canada-U.S. trade talks and is creating an online portal for businesses to share how they're being impacted by tariffs. Meta says new child safety measures promised in a massive U.S. legal settlement will not be extended to Canada. The changes include two-hour daily limits on Facebook and Instagram, overnight restrictions, fewer school hour notifications, stronger parental controls, and measures to restrict certain content and identify underage users. Meta says these measures are U.S.-specific. While Canada is considering legislation that would require social media platforms to block children under the age of 16 until they meet certain safety requirements. The federal government has posted a small shopping list outlining the Canadian Army's needs for new logistical and surveillance drones. That includes aerial drones that can perform cargo drops and ground-based robots that can deliver munitions to troops. Alex Salt, a defense expert with the Canadian Global Affairs Institute think tank, says this is a good area for the Army to focus on as it starts down the path of integrating more and more drones into the operation.
2: The Canadian military is looking to scale up its size, but as we've seen in Ukraine, firstly, supply chains can be vulnerable, right, in terms of like supplies to frontline forces should there be a future deployment, right, because, you know, Russia, as we've seen in Ukraine, Russian drones are looking to strike convoys, looking for unprotected military assets. So if you can take the human out of that, you now reduce your risk of casualties.
0: Salt says he expects there to be a lot of movement in the drone space over the next 6 to 12 months as the military looks to build up its supplies. This is the Canadian Press. In sports, Nathan Lucas had a 3-run homer and 7 Toronto pitchers combined on a 6-hit shutout as the Blue Jays blanked the Kansas City Royals 3-0. Toronto has won 17 of the last 28 games to get back into the American League wildcard race. The Blue Jays are 3 games behind the Cleveland Guardians, who beat the Los Angeles Angels 4-3 earlier today. Canada's improbable run at the Little League World Series has come to an end. Japan eliminated Canada from the youth baseball tournament with a 7-3 victory. Canada's rep team from the Little Mountain in Vancouver was a win away from the tournament's quarterfinals. It's the deepest Canada has gone in the tournament since 2017. Commissioner Roger Goodell says the NFL is looking into whether San Francisco 49ers owner Jed York will be punished for violating the league's personal conduct policy after he was caught in a prostitution sting in Ohio. From the Canadian Press, I'm John Kennedy.
3: From an early morning cycle down Rivers Trail to a walk around MacArthur Island, that's Kamloops, and so are we. Radio.

Life. Have you seen this cat? It's over in Wisconsin. It's stepping into the record books with 29 toes. Yeah, I saw a photo of this and I'm still thinking this is AI. It's incredible. Brian Adams, everything I do it for you.

0: Hey, Vilma, why did you want to hear Van Halen tonight?
1: Well, there was, I guess in the 80s, I went to a lot of concerts, one of them being, you know, Van Halen. And that was, you know, that was our life back then. We just went to concerts and had a good time. And, you know, that was fun for us. You know, nobody does that anymore.

0: 70s, 80s, 90s. I'm sure you've been on the road and saw someone speed down it and you say something like, wow, they're going really fast. And then the next thing you know, you're also speeding too. Well, 79% of people admit to speeding because, quote, everyone does it. But there are levels to speeding. If the speed limit is, let's say it's 60 and you're going 70, that's considered speeding, but I don't think it's as bad as someone going 80 or above. There's degrees to this.
1: Know our top 10 picks. Not even a you should see them now. Actually, you should see us now. RadioNL.com.
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bet you didn't know. Blockbuster made $800 million in late fees in the year 2000, accounting for 16% of its revenue. And research shows mosquitoes are most attracted to the color red, not because of blood, but mostly because it's often dark, and mosquitoes typically avoid lighter colors. I know, right? The more you know.

You're halfway through the week, heading into that weekend, last weekend of August. You're almost there. Hang on. Lionel Richie, here's All Night Long. 70s, 80s, 90s.

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1: Stay in the know with news on TuneIn. 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

0: From the National Newsroom of the Canadian Press, I'm Naira Ahmed. The number of people missing in Nepal has increased after catastrophic floods swept people away caused by glacial collapse. Over 1,300 are now missing in Nepal and Tibet, and the death toll from the country's flash floods has risen to 165. Chinese state broadcaster CCTV separately reported that 260 of the 558 missing people in Tibet were foreigners. On Wednesday, officials in Nepal said 24 people from Canada were among those missing. Global Affairs Canada Counselor officials are in contact with local authorities and ready to assist Canadians in the region. ABC News Chief International Correspondent James Longman details the destruction.
1: One image in particular has struck me, what looks like a bus terminal of some description or big official-looking buildings, and it's a really wide shot, and you notice what look like ants running down the street, but they are people, and then this massive literal wall of water, some estimates as high as 160 feet, comes in and just wipes everything away. People had no chance, just catastrophic.
0: To the trade war now, Saskatchewan Premier Scott Moe says his province doesn't support imposing export taxes on Canadian potash or oil as a way to put pressure on the United States. Moe says he supports Canada's countermeasures against the U.S. during the escalating trade war, but he hopes both countries can get back to the negotiating table and reach a fair deal.
2: First, Canadians would lose jobs. Second, farmers on both sides of the borders would pay more for that crucial fertilizer. Third, the United States of America most assuredly would switch to buying potash from other nations around the world.
0: Moe announced Wednesday that Saskatchewan will impose a reciprocal 50% tax on American alcohol. The federal government has published a batch of tenders seeking logistics and surveillance drones as the Army looks to build up its use of uncrewed systems.
3: The federal government has published a shopping list for five new types of drones the Canadian Army wants, from robots that can deliver cargo and munitions to troops to recon drones that can operate in the extreme cold temperatures of the Arctic. Alexander Salt with the Canadian Global Affairs Institute says these are among the first steps Canada is making to catch up to allies on the drone front. Kyle Duggan, The Canadian Press, Ottawa.
0: And Canada's music community is grieving hard over the loss of country icon Dolly Parton.
4: Jolene, Jolene, Jolene, Jolene.
5: Shania Twain calls the Tennessee singer-songwriter her songwriting teacher and hero of grace and humility. Celine Dion says Parton was pure light with a kind heart and a generous spirit. Orville Peck got choked up during his concert in London as he praised Parton for making him feel welcome as a gay man in country music. Anne Murray says, "We have lost an angel." Parton died Tuesday at the age of 80 after a battle with cancer. Jason White, The Canadian Press.
0: This is the Canadian Press. In sports, seven Toronto pitchers combined on a six-hitter. Nathan Lucas hits a three-run homer, and the Blue Jays beat the Royals 3-0, ending Kansas City's nine-game winning streak. Toronto used its ninth shutout to bounce back after losing consecutive games for the first time in a month. Thursday night is the rubber game of the three-game series. The Jays are three games back of the Cleveland Guardians for the American League's final wild card. Canada's improbable run at the Little League World Series has come to an end. Japan eliminated Canada from the youth baseball tournament with a 7-3 victory. Canada's rep team from the Little Mountain in Vancouver was a win away from the tournament's quarterfinals. And the shorthanded Toronto Tempo couldn't beat the WNBA worst Seattle Storm. Flaje Johnson scored 20 points, Dominique Malonga added 18, and Seattle topped the Tempo 90-78. Toronto was without its top three scorers, Marina Mabry, Brittany Skies, and Niara Sabili. From the Canadian Press, I'm Naira Ahmed.
6: Where traffic delays are measured by how many cars are on a passing train or the number of big-horned sheep in a passing herd, and where either is a legitimate excuse for running late. It's the Kamloops you know, and the Kamloops we're proud to be part of. 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

70s, 80s, 90s. Hey, it's Phyllis. I've got Ace of Base, The Sour, Thin Lizzy, and I'll play the Guess Who, The Sour as well. Right now, it's The Band and The Wait.

You're heading into the last weekend of August. Doesn't mean summer's over yet. Don't let anyone tell you it is. Summer doesn't officially end until September 22nd. Sarah McLachlan, here's Building a Mystery.

0: 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But that's our little secret.
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0: 70s, 80s, 90s. Tributes have been pouring in all day and night for Dolly Parton. She passed away yesterday at the age of 80. Such an icon, not just in the country world, but an icon to the world. And I just read this. Dolly left behind her final recorded song locked inside a dream box at Dollywood. And it's to be opened on her 100th birthday. So we'll get to hear it January 19th, 2046. I wish we could just hear it now. But if Dolly wanted it to be open then that's what should happen. Such a loss to the world. Rest in peace, Dolly. No one will ever come close to being like you.
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3: It's a city born of two rivers merging,
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Before the night is done, make sure you give your dog a big old squeeze. Today is National Dog Day. I have myself a puppy, 6 month old. Gonna have to give him some extra treats tonight. Brian Adams, here's Run To You.

I am heading out of here. Thank you so much for hanging out. Enjoy the rest of your night. I'll leave you with this one from Thin Lizzy. The boys are back in town. 70s, 80s, 90s.

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0: From the National Newsroom of the Canadian Press, I'm Naira Ahmed. Canada is making a change to its planned retaliatory tariffs on American goods after hearing concerns from Canadian industries. Finance Canada says seafood and fish products are being removed from the list to protect against broader economic harm. The federal government had announced tariffs ranging from 15 to 50% on hundreds of U.S. exports, including clothing, appliances, and dairy products. Canada is also increasing tariffs on American steel and aluminum from 25 to 50%. Meanwhile, Alberta Premier Danielle Smith says she wants to see Canada avoid escalating the trade war with the U.S., and she doesn't think Canada could win by taxing or curtailing energy exports to the U.S. Her comments come after calls from some critics to keep the prospect of taxing Alberta's energy on the table as a bargaining chip with the Americans.
1: I cannot think of a more disastrous policy decision than cutting off or taxing Alberta's oil to the United States. Doing so would absolutely devastate the Canadian economy. It would not only extinguish the livelihoods of hundreds of thousands of Albertans, it would economically hobble our friends and neighbors in other provinces to the east.
0: Smith is also calling on her fellow premiers in Ottawa to do more to protect Canadian businesses through the fray, including some tax reform measures and reducing internal trade barriers. Also, Ontario Premier Doug Ford says he has simmered down after a heated public exchange with U.S. President Donald Trump over tariffs. Ford was asked about a change in tone from Monday when he sharply criticized Trump's approach to trade and warned of the impact of U.S. tariffs on Ontario. He says he spoke with Prime Minister Mark Carney, but Carney did not ask him to tone down his rhetoric.
2: I thought it'd be best just to simmer down. It was a heated day for both him and I going back and forth, but it looks like he's simmered down, too. So let's get back to the table. This is what happens when you're under attack by someone like President Trump.
0: Ford says he will fight with every tool he has to protect Ontario workers and families from the impact of tariffs. And longtime Quebec MP Alexander Boularis has officially resigned his Montreal seat to run for Quebec Solidaire.
3: A spokesperson for Boularis confirms the politician submitted his resignation as the MP for Rosemont-la-Petite-Patrie yesterday. Boularis represented the NDP for 15 years, but left the caucus to sit as an independent in April after he formally announced his plans to run provincially in Quebec. Boularis was the last remaining MP from the 2011 Orange Wave, which saw the NDP win 59 seats in Quebec and propel the party to official opposition status for the first and only time in its history. The election day is on October 5th. Diana Mussina, The Canadian Press.
0: This is The Canadian Press. In sports, seven Toronto pitchers combined on a six-hitter. Nathan Lucas hits a three-run homer, and the Blue Jays beat the Royals 3-0, ending Kansas City's nine-game winning streak. Toronto used its ninth shutout to bounce back after losing consecutive games for the first time in a month. Thursday night is the rubber game of the three-game series. The Jays are three games back of the Cleveland Guardians for the American League's final wild card. Canada's improbable run at the Little League World Series has come to an end. Japan eliminated Canada from the youth baseball tournament with a 7-3 victory. Canada's rep team from the Little Mountain in Vancouver was a win away from the tournament's quarterfinals. And the shorthanded Toronto Tempo couldn't beat the WNBA worst Seattle Storm. Flaje Johnson scored 20 points, Dominique Malonga added 18, and Seattle topped the Tempo 90-78. Toronto was without its top three scorers, Marina Mabry, Brittany Skies, and Niara Sabili. From the Canadian Press, I'm Naira Ahmed.
4: Decades ahead of Vancouver and Toronto, it was the first city in North America to elect a Chinese Canadian as its mayor. It's also the first and only city to adopt a gun-slinging trout as its unofficial mascot. To keep up with how else Kamloops remains on the leading edge, Radio NL News and RadioNL.com.

We're the proud voice of a booming Blazers Nation. But we don't hang our hats on those boys alone. When the North Paws are on the diamond, the Wolf Pack is on the prowl. United is on the pitch, or the classics are in the pool. 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

0: From the National Newsroom of the Canadian Press, I'm Naira Ahmed. Late last evening, Finance Canada recalled some of the federal government's retaliatory tariffs on the U.S. It issued a statement saying it had been receiving feedback from Canadian industries and was making adjustments to the list of counter-tariffs against the United States. Finance Canada says to protect against broader economic harm, seafood and fish products have been removed from the list. The federal government unveiled its response to Trump's latest duties on Tuesday, which includes upping tariffs on American steel and aluminum products from 25% to 50%. The government will also impose tariffs ranging from 15 to 50% on hundreds of other U.S. exports, including clothing and apparel, appliances, and dairy products. The number of people missing in Nepal has increased after catastrophic floods swept people away caused by glacial collapse. Over 1,300 are now missing in Nepal and Tibet, and the death toll from the country's flash floods has risen to 165. Chinese state broadcaster CCTV separately reported that 260 of the 558 missing people in Tibet were foreigners. On Wednesday, officials in Nepal said 24 people from Canada were among those missing. Global Affairs Canada consular officials are in contact with local authorities and ready to assist Canadians in the region. To the trade war now, Saskatchewan Premier Scott Moe says his province doesn't support imposing export taxes on Canadian potash or oil as a way to put pressure on the United States. Moe says he supports Canada's countermeasures against the U.S. during the escalating trade war, but he hopes both countries can get back to the negotiating table and reach a fair deal. The federal government has published a batch of tenders seeking logistics and surveillance drones as the Army looks to build up its use of uncrewed systems.
1: The federal government has published a shopping list for five new types of drones the Canadian Army wants, from robots that can deliver cargo and munitions to troops to recon drones that can operate in the extreme cold temperatures of the Arctic. Alexander Salt with the Canadian Global Affairs Institute says these are among the first steps Canada is making to catch up to allies on the drone front. Kyle Duggan, The Canadian Press, Ottawa.
0: And Canada's music community is grieving hard over the loss of country icon Dolly Parton.
2: Jolene. Shania Twain calls the Tennessee singer-songwriter her songwriting teacher and hero of grace and humility. Celine Dion says Parton was pure light with a kind heart and a generous spirit. Orville Peck got choked up during his concert in London as he praised Parton for making him feel welcome as a gay man in country music. Anne Murray says, "We have lost an angel." Parton died Tuesday at the age of 80 after a battle with cancer. Jason White, The Canadian Press.
0: This is The Canadian Press. In sports, seven Toronto pitchers combined on a six-hitter. Nathan Lucas hits a three-run homer, and the Blue Jays beat the Royals 3-0, ending Kansas City's nine-game winning streak. Toronto used its ninth shutout to bounce back after losing consecutive games for the first time in a month. Thursday night is the rubber game of the three-game series. The Jays are three games back of the Cleveland Guardians for the American League's final wild card. Canada's improbable run at the Little League World Series has come to an end. Japan eliminated Canada from the youth baseball tournament with a 7-3 victory. Canada's rep team from the Little Mountain in Vancouver was a win away from the tournament's quarterfinals. And the shorthanded Toronto Tempo couldn't beat the WNBA worst Seattle Storm. Flaje Johnson scored 20 points, Dominique Malonga added 18, and Seattle topped the Tempo 90-78. Toronto was without its top three scorers, Marina Mabry, Brittany Skies, and Niara Sabili. From the Canadian Press, I'm Naira Ahmed.
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0: From the National Newsroom of the Canadian Press, I'm Naira Ahmed. Canada is making a change to its planned retaliatory tariffs on American goods after hearing concerns from Canadian industries. Finance Canada says seafood and fish products are being removed from the list to protect against broader economic harm. The federal government had announced tariffs ranging from 15 to 50% on hundreds of U.S. exports, including clothing, appliances, and dairy products. Canada is also increasing tariffs on American steel and aluminum from 25 to 50%. Meanwhile, Alberta Premier Danielle Smith says she wants to see Canada avoid escalating the trade war with the U.S., and she doesn't think Canada could win by taxing or curtailing energy exports to the U.S. Her comments come after calls from some critics to keep the prospect of taxing Alberta's energy on the table as a bargaining chip with the Americans.
1: I cannot think of a more disastrous policy decision than cutting off or taxing Alberta's oil to the United States. Doing so would absolutely devastate the Canadian economy. It would not only extinguish the livelihoods of hundreds of thousands of Albertans, it would economically hobble our friends and neighbors in other provinces to the east.
0: Smith is also calling on her fellow premiers in Ottawa to do more to protect Canadian businesses through the fray, including some tax reform measures and reducing internal trade barriers. Also, Ontario Premier Doug Ford says he has simmered down after a heated public exchange with U.S. President Donald Trump over tariffs. Ford was asked about a change in tone from Monday when he sharply criticized Trump's approach to trade and warned of the impact of U.S. tariffs on Ontario. He says he spoke with Prime Minister Mark Carney, but Carney did not ask him to tone down his rhetoric.
2: I thought it'd be best just to simmer down. It was a heated day for both him and I going back and forth, but it looks like he's simmered down, too. So let's get back to the table. This is what happens when you're under attack by someone like President Trump.
0: Ford says he will fight with every tool he has to protect Ontario workers and families from the impact of tariffs. And longtime Quebec MP Alexander Boularis has officially resigned his Montreal seat to run for Quebec Solidaire.
3: A spokesperson for Boularis confirms the politician submitted his resignation as the MP for Rosemont-la-Petite-Patrie yesterday. Boularis represented the NDP for 15 years, but left the caucus to sit as an independent in April after he formally announced his plans to run provincially in Quebec. Boularis was the last remaining MP from the 2011 Orange Wave, which saw the NDP win 59 seats in Quebec and propel the party to official opposition status for the first and only time in its history. The election day is on October 5th. Diana Mussina, The Canadian Press.
0: This is The Canadian Press. In sports, Spencer Arrighetti will take the mound tonight in the finale of the Toronto Blue Jays series with the Kansas City Royals at Rogers Centre. Noah Cameron starts for the Royals. Last night, Nathan Lucas hit a three-run homer as Toronto shut out Kansas City 3-0 to snap the Royals' nine-game win streak. Canadian Bianca Andreescu's push to return to the U.S. Open continues this afternoon as she faces Slovenia's Tamara Zidanecic in the women's qualifying tournament. Meanwhile, Vancouver's Anna Wang, Calgary's Aphrodite Deng, and Brooke Henderson of Smith Falls, Ontario are all in the field as the FM Championship tees off today. And star quarterback Josh Allen will take the night off as his Buffalo Bills host the Pittsburgh Steelers in their preseason finale. There are three other preseason NFL games tonight as New England visits Cleveland, San Francisco travels to Las Vegas, and the Rams play the Chargers in an all-Los Angeles showdown. From the Canadian Press, I'm Naira Ahmed.
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0: on some Bob Marley. Hope you like jamming. Or some, you know, Rolling Stones. Anything good. Journey, yeah, yeah.
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In fact, that's our job. 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

0: From the National Newsroom of the Canadian Press, I'm Naira Ahmed. Canada is making a change to its planned retaliatory tariffs on American goods after hearing concerns from Canadian industries. Finance Canada says seafood and fish products are being removed from the list to protect against broader economic harm. The federal government had announced tariffs ranging from 15 to 50% on hundreds of U.S. exports, including clothing, appliances, and dairy products. Canada is also increasing tariffs on American steel and aluminum from 25 to 50%. Meanwhile, Alberta Premier Danielle Smith says she wants to see Canada avoid escalating the trade war with the U.S., and she doesn't think Canada could win by taxing or curtailing energy exports to the U.S. Her comments come after calls from some critics to keep the prospect of taxing Alberta's energy on the table as a bargaining chip with the Americans.
1: I cannot think of a more disastrous policy decision than cutting off or taxing Alberta's oil to the United States. Doing so would absolutely devastate the Canadian economy. It would not only extinguish the livelihoods of hundreds of thousands of Albertans, it would economically hobble our friends and neighbors in other provinces to the east.
0: Smith is also calling on her fellow premiers in Ottawa to do more to protect Canadian businesses through the fray, including some tax reform measures and reducing internal trade barriers. Also, Ontario Premier Doug Ford says he has simmered down after a heated public exchange with U.S. President Donald Trump over tariffs. Ford was asked about a change in tone from Monday when he sharply criticized Trump's approach to trade and warned of the impact of U.S. tariffs on Ontario. He says he spoke with Prime Minister Mark Carney, but Carney did not ask him to tone down his rhetoric.
2: I thought it'd be best just to simmer down. It was a heated day for both him and I going back and forth, but it looks like he's simmered down too, so let's get back to the table. This is what happens when you're under attack by someone like President Trump.
0: Ford says he will fight with every tool he has to protect Ontario workers and families from the impact of tariffs. And longtime Quebec MP Alexander Boularis has officially resigned his Montreal seat to run for Quebec Solidaire.
3: A spokesperson for Boularis confirms the politician submitted his resignation as the MP for Rosemont-la-Petite-Patrie yesterday. Boularis represented the NDP for 15 years, but left the caucus to sit as an independent in April after he formally announced his plans to run provincially in Quebec. Boularis was the last remaining MP from the 2011 Orange Wave, which saw the NDP win 59 seats in Quebec and propel the party to official opposition status for the first and only time in its history. The election day is on October 5th. Diana Mussina, The Canadian Press.
0: This is The Canadian Press. In sports, Spencer Arrighetti will take the mound tonight in the finale of the Toronto Blue Jays series with the Kansas City Royals at Rogers Center. Noah Cameron starts for the Royals. Last night, Nathan Lucas hit a three-run homer as Toronto shut out Kansas City 3-0 to snap the Royals' nine-game win streak. Canadian Bianca Andreescu's push to return to the U.S. Open continues this afternoon as she faces Slovenia's Tamara Zidanecic in the women's qualifying tournament. Meanwhile, Vancouver's Anna Wang, Calgary's Aphrodite Deng, and Brooke Henderson of Smith Falls, Ontario are all in the field as the FM Championship tees off today. And star quarterback Josh Allen will take the night off as his Buffalo Bills host the Pittsburgh Steelers in their preseason finale. There are three other preseason NFL games tonight as New England visits Cleveland, San Francisco travels to Las Vegas, and the Rams play the Chargers in an all-Los Angeles showdown. From the Canadian Press, I'm Naira Ahmed.
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0: From the National Newsroom of the Canadian Press, I'm Naira Ahmed. The federal government has tweaked its retaliatory tariffs on the United States following industry feedback. Late Wednesday evening, Finance Canada issued a statement saying it had been receiving feedback from Canadian industries and is making some adjustments to the list of counter tariffs. Canada's response was spelled out on Tuesday, including doubling tariffs on American steel and aluminum products to 50% and imposing tariffs ranging from 15 to 50% on hundreds of other U.S. exports, including clothing and apparel, appliances, and dairy products. Now, Finance Canada says to protect against broader economic harm, seafood and fish products have been removed from the list, but no further details were released. The federal government has published a batch of tenders seeking logistics and surveillance drones as the Army looks to build up its use of uncrewed systems.
1: The federal government has published a shopping list for five new types of drones the Canadian Army wants, from robots that can deliver cargo and munitions to troops to recon drones that can operate in the extreme cold temperatures of the Arctic. Alexander Salt with the Canadian Global Affairs Institute says these are among the first steps Canada is making to catch up to allies on the drone front.
2: Most of them are like a logical first step.
1: Canadian Army Commander Michael Wright has signaled a hard pivot is coming, saying last year he wants to flood the Army with drones. Kyle Duggan, the Canadian Press, Ottawa.
0: Longtime Quebec MP Alexander Boularis has officially resigned his Montreal seat this week to run for Quebec Solidaire.
3: A spokesperson for Boularis confirms the politician submitted his resignation as the MP for Rosemont-la-Petite-Patrie yesterday. Boularis represented the NDP for 15 years, but left the caucus to sit as an independent in April after he formally announced his plans to run provincially in Quebec. Boularis was the last remaining MP from the 2011 Orange Wave, which saw the NDP win 59 seats in Quebec and propel the party to official opposition status for the first and only time in its history. The election day is on October 5th. Diana Mussina, The Canadian Press.
0: And Canada's music community is grieving hard over the loss of country icon Dolly Parton.
4: Jolene, Jolene, Jolene, Jolene.
5: Shania Twain calls the Tennessee singer-songwriter her songwriting teacher and hero of grace and humility. Celine Dion says Parton was pure light, with a kind heart and a generous spirit. Orville Peck got choked up during his concert in London as he praised Parton for making him feel welcome as a gay man in country music. Anne Murray says, "We have lost an angel." Parton died Tuesday at the age of 80 after a battle with cancer. Jason White, The Canadian Press.
0: This is the Canadian Press. In sports, Spencer Arrighetti will take the mound tonight in the finale of the Toronto Blue Jays series with the Kansas City Royals at Rogers Centre. Noah Cameron starts for the Royals. Last night, Nathan Lucas hit a three-run homer as Toronto shut out Kansas City 3-0 to snap the Royals' 9-game win streak. Canadian Bianca Andreescu's push to return to the U.S. Open continues this afternoon as she faces Slovenia's Tamara Zidanecek in the women's qualifying tournament. Meanwhile, Vancouver's Anna Wang, Calgary's Aphrodite Deng, and Brooke Henderson of Smith Falls, Ontario are all in the field as the FM Championship tees off today. And star quarterback Josh Allen will take the night off as his Buffalo Bills host the Pittsburgh Steelers in their preseason finale. There are three other preseason NFL games tonight as New England visits Cleveland, San Francisco travels to Las Vegas, and the Rams play the Chargers in an all-Los Angeles showdown. From the Canadian Press, I'm Naira Ahmed.
6: It's a city born of two rivers merging, but a community nurtured by the calloused hands who cut the trees, mined the earth, farmed the soil, and tended to those same hands in times of need. This is Kamloops, and we're proud to be part of its roots as well. 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

0: From the National Newsroom of the Canadian Press, I'm Naira Ahmed. The federal government has tweaked its retaliatory tariffs on the United States following industry feedback. Late Wednesday evening, Finance Canada issued a statement saying it had been receiving feedback from Canadian industries and is making some adjustments to the list of counter-tariffs. Canada's response was spelled out on Tuesday, including doubling tariffs on American steel and aluminum products to 50% and imposing tariffs ranging from 15 to 50% on hundreds of other U.S. exports, including clothing and apparel, appliances, and dairy products. Now, Finance Canada says to protect against broader economic harm, seafood and fish products have been removed from the list, but no further details were released. The federal government has published a batch of tenders seeking logistics and surveillance drones as the Army looks to build up its use of uncrewed systems.
1: The federal government has published a shopping list for five new types of drones the Canadian Army wants, from robots that can deliver cargo and munitions to troops to recon drones that can operate in the extreme cold temperatures of the Arctic. Alexander Salt with the Canadian Global Affairs Institute says these are among the first steps Canada is making to catch up to allies on the drone front.
2: Most of them are like a logical first step.
1: Canadian Army Commander Michael Wright has signaled a hard pivot is coming, saying last year he wants to flood the Army with drones. Kyle Duggan, the Canadian Press, Ottawa.
0: Longtime Quebec MP Alexander Boularis has officially resigned his Montreal seat this week to run for Quebec Solidaire.
3: A spokesperson for Boularis confirms the politician submitted his resignation as the MP for Rosemont-la-Petite-Patrie yesterday. Boularis represented the NDP for 15 years, but left the caucus to sit as an independent in April after he formally announced his plans to run provincially in Quebec. Boularis was the last remaining MP from the 2011 Orange Wave, which saw the NDP win 59 seats in Quebec and propel the party to official opposition status for the first and only time in its history. The election day is on October 5th. Diana Mussina, The Canadian Press.
0: And Canada's music community is grieving hard over the loss of country icon Dolly Parton.
4: Jolene, Jolene, Jolene, Jolene.
5: Shania Twain calls the Tennessee singer-songwriter her songwriting teacher and hero of grace and humility. Celine Dion says Parton was pure light with a kind heart and a generous spirit. Orville Peck got choked up during his concert in London as he praised Parton for making him feel welcome as a gay man in country music. Anne Murray says, "We have lost an angel." Parton died Tuesday at the age of 80 after a battle with cancer. Jason White, The Canadian Press.
0: This is the Canadian Press. In sports, Spencer Arrighetti will take the mound tonight in the finale of the Toronto Blue Jays series with the Kansas City Royals at Rogers Centre. Noah Cameron starts for the Royals. Last night, Nathan Lucas hit a three-run homer as Toronto shut out Kansas City 3-0 to snap the Royals' 9-game win streak. Canadian Bianca Andreescu's push to return to the U.S. Open continues this afternoon as she faces Slovenia's Tamara Zidanecek in the women's qualifying tournament. Meanwhile, Vancouver's Anna Wang, Calgary's Aphrodite Deng, and Brooke Henderson of Smith Falls, Ontario are all in the field as the FM Championship tees off today. And star quarterback Josh Allen will take the night off as his Buffalo Bills host the Pittsburgh Steelers in their preseason finale. There are three other preseason NFL games tonight as New England visits Cleveland, San Francisco travels to Las Vegas, and the Rams play the Chargers in an all-Los Angeles showdown. From the Canadian Press, I'm Naira Ahmed.
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0: Good morning. I'm Paul James with the latest from the NL Newsroom. Well, the trail of destruction being left behind by Kamloops Center MLA Peter Miliband getting even more pronounced within the BC Conservative caucus. Yet another sitting BC Conservative has decided he can no longer sit under new leader Carolyn Findlay. Courtney Comox MLA Brandon Day is the latest departure, announcing his move in a statement. Day says he's lost confidence in Findlay's judgment, conduct, and ethics, adding that he will sit as an independent. He becomes the fourth BC lawmaker to leave the Conservative caucus in 3 days. It comes after Miliband opened up that door with a not overly surprising decision by the longtime Kamloops MLA to distance himself from Carolyn Findlay's team. Miliband and Delta South MLA Eden Payton, a one-time BC Liberal, are preparing to launch their own party. Highway 1 through the Fraser Canyon reopening to travel after being shut down for weeks due to the wildfires there. Ministry of Transportation and Transit says traffic will be controlled with single lane alternating flows over a 2 kilometer stretch extending from the Alexander Bridge in the south to north the Alexander Tunnel. It says a pilot vehicle will escort traffic through the area and travelers can expect delays as long as 30 minutes between 8 in the morning until 6 in the evening daily. Highway 1 had been shut down since July 7th after wildfire activity from the Ainslie Creek and Brunswick Creek fires threatened that area. Now, several evacuation alerts for that area have now been lifted. The Fraser Valley Regional District giving the all clear for properties in and around Boston Bar due to improved conditions at the Brunswick complex of fires. The fires had forced the evacuation of the entire community of about 200 back in mid-July. There are now 3 remaining fires of note here in BC with about 70 out-of-control blazes across the province and about 170 active fires in total. Well, another swing at the big chair for the current mayor of Ashcroft, Barbara Roden. Roden confirming to Radio NL that she intends to seek another 4-year term in office for her hometown. First elected to Ashcroft Council in 2014 and then as mayor in 2018, Roden says she still enjoys the job and says there are a few things she would like to see done in the community.
1: We need to make sure that we are doing enough for our younger families. So there are things there that I'd like to see done. And then on the reverse side, there are things I'd like to see for seniors. We've just spent just under $300,000 to refurbish a park that we have in the Mesa subdivision up above town.
0: It's not clear if anyone intends to step up to challenge Barbara Roden at this stage for the mayor's chair. While she would win her first mayoral race in 2018 up against 2 other candidates, Roden would hear the 2 sweetest words for a politician on election night by acclamation in taking on the mayor's chair unchallenged. Roden says if she's successful in retaining her role as the mayor of Ashcroft, she would be interested again in running for the chair of the Thompson-Nicola Regional District once it's reformed after the election. Head of the City of Kamloops Safety and Security Committee says a discussion around the council table would be a worthy process to go through connected to the safety of e-scooters. Councillor Katie Neustater says the recent downtown Kamloops crash of an e-scooter, which took the life of an 18-year-old here in Kamloops, something that can be debated, but suggests any implementation of new laws and any subsequent enforcement of them should be collaborative.
2: The city has a role, local councils have a role, the people who provide the scooters have a role, the province certainly has a role. And, you know, this is a project that came to our city, like all BC municipalities. It wasn't initiated internally, it was an external option.
0: The comments come as the family and friends of 18-year-old Hunter Dennis launching a petition on change.org calling on the municipal government to opt out of the e-scooter provisions that the province allows. Provincial changes allow e-scooters on municipal routes came into effect as of the end of 2024. In March of this year, the city did team up with Canadian e-scooter firm Bird in a chance to give people an opportunity to rent the e-scooters, which do come equipped with helmets for a nominal fee. Under the provincial rules, e-scooters do not require any license or training to ride one, which has been drawing concern from various parts of the province for people's inability to understand how quickly those scooters can go. The Canadian government has tweaked its retaliatory tariffs on the U.S. following some industry feedback.
3: Late Wednesday evening, Finance Canada issued a statement saying it had been receiving feedback from Canadian industries and is making some adjustments to the list of counter tariffs. Canada's response was spelled out on Tuesday, including doubling tariffs on American steel and aluminum products to 50% and imposing tariffs ranging from 15 to 50% on hundreds of other U.S. exports, including clothing and apparel, appliances, and dairy products. Now, Finance Canada says to protect against broader economic harm, seafood and fish products have been removed from the list, but no further details were released. Naira Ahmed, The Canadian Press.
0: 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Your weather is coming up next.
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0: Well, unfortunately, that did not last too long. After about 3 weeks of living under an air quality alert for wildfire smoke, we did get a reprieve here in Kamloops earlier this week for one day, but now the yellow warning is backed with the AQI, the Air Quality Health Index, AQHI, still sitting at around a 2, so really not that bad right now. But regardless, the air quality alert is in effect. Temperature-wise, we're looking at a high of 27 today with a chance of rain mixed in later on this afternoon. Possible thundershower activity in there as well. That'll hang through part of the evening into tomorrow, in fact. Low down to 13 for tomorrow. That chance of thundershower activity sort of eases off, but it's still going to be most likely wet. More likely in the evening. High of just 26. We get down to 24 to start off your weekend on Saturday with a chance of rain mixed in throughout the day there. That'll ease back, though. It's Saturday night into Sunday where we're actually looking at a mix of sun and cloud right now and a high of 25. As we get into next week, though, there had been some anticipation of higher temperatures, but it looks like the cloud cover is going to roll in and that could bring some more rain. 25 degrees for your Monday with chance of shower activity on Monday night. We're looking at 23 on Tuesday under cloudy skies. A simple 23 and cloudy on Wednesday as well.
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0: Paul James with you from the NL Sports Desk. We'll start you off on the diamond first, where it's a big win for the Blue Jays last night as the ball club snaps a two-game losing skid and also gets the monkey off the back of their right fielder. After running error cost the Jays a chance at a comeback in the bottom of the ninth the day before, it was Nathan Lucas who would cash in all three of the Jays' runs in a 3-0 shutout of Kansas City last night. Jays were held to just 6 hits on the day, as was KC during the day, but made full use of their opportunities when they could, including Nathan Lucas. Manager John Snyder says he's happy Lucas seemed to have shaken off his error-ending effort at the end of Game 1 against the Royals, where he tried to stretch a single into a double with two outs and Vladdy Guerrero Jr. on deck.
9: He's been clutch all year, basically, but nice that he got the big hit when we needed it. And, you know, last night is, you know, it's just a... You move past it. I talked to him today, and as only Lukey can, he said, "I'm sorry." And I said, "Dude, most important game is tonight, so don't worry about it." But pretty fitting that he had the big hit today.
0: The Jays and the Royals will be back at Rogers Center this evening for the third and final game of the set before the Jays play host to the Seattle Mariners starting on Friday. Those same Mariners now just one game back of the Jays in the race for the final wildcard spot in the American League. The Jays 3 back of Cleveland, while the Mariners are 4 back, having been blown up by the Phillies 9-0 in interleague play yesterday. In between the Jays and the last playoff spot in the West are the Baltimore Orioles, who are 2.5 games out of the wild card after edging St. Louis 8-7 yesterday. Texas Rangers 2 back of the Guardians after they fell to the White Sox 10-4. Well, Canada just couldn't upset another baseball powerhouse at the Little League World Series. Taiga Yamamori drove in 3 runs, scored twice, as Japan eliminated Canada from the youth baseball tournament with a 7-3 victory yesterday. Canada upsetting Panama 3-2 on Monday, then stunned South Korea 5-1 on Tuesday, setting up the elimination battle up against the Japanese. The Canadian squad, of course, out of Vancouver, Little Mountain. Over to the world of hockey. We'll start you off the ice first with some pretty big news coming from the WHL ranks, where Bruce Hamilton is stepping down as the GM of the Kelowna Rockets. His son Curtis Hamilton will take over the role. 69-year-old Bruce Hamilton will retain his president and governor role with the team, though. Son Curtis takes over after learning the job as an understudy the last couple of years as assistant GM. Bruce Hamilton has been the general manager for 35 years of the Rockets, going back to the Tacoma Rocket era. Your Kamloops Blazers open up their training camp this evening at the Sandman Center and will do so with a pretty new look. Gone are key goal scorers like J.P. Hurlbert and Tommy Lafreniere, leadership pieces like Ryan Michael and Jordan Keller graduating. Head coach GM Sean Clouston says camp will be about finding who's ready to fill those roles.
7: We've got some good core guys that have a level of understanding of what it takes and a belief, and you know, we're going to have to be it's going to have to be more of a team effort. You know, we had a little bit of a hierarchy last year. Here's our top guys. Here's everybody else.
0: About 85 players will be on the ice starting tomorrow. Players have been divided into four teams as normal for scrimmages, which will run through Monday. Camp is open to the public. Blazers open up their exhibition season next Wednesday at home to Penticton. Series of NHL camps set to set up here relatively quickly as of today, including here in the Southern. Start of hockey's preseason training camps is almost here. Canucks set to land in Penticton later on in September to start up their training sessions at the South Okanagan Event Center as of September 17th through until the 20th. Advanced ticket sales to see the Canucks practice live in person next month in Penticton did go on sale yesterday, with another batch of tickets going on sale tomorrow. Canucks announcing that proceeds from the preseason tickets for sale will go toward wildfire relief efforts in the Okanagan. Canucks' first preseason game will be September the 19th in Seattle, similar to last year's schedule, which will then see them take on the Oilers at home on September the 24th. Speaking of said Oilers, the Stanley Cup winning goaltender Freddie Anderson will be one of four players who will not be attending training camp in Edmonton. Anderson and Matt Savoy rehabbing from injuries occurred during the offseason while training. Forward Matias Janmark and defenseman Alex Regula recovering from prior medical procedures. Well, it's the winless Kamloops Broncos team that will travel to Chilliwack to play the winless Valley Huskers in BC Junior football action coming up on Saturday. Something's got to give. The Broncos coming off their biggest and best game of the season this past Saturday when they put up 23 points and in a losing effort against Prince George. Head coach Jay Daniels.
10: Yeah, I think we just ride this momentum forward, right? And for us, really, like I said, we've established ourselves now. Now, we don't go backwards. We're just going to keep climbing. And Valley's a tough team, well-coached, you know, regardless of the record. So we know we'll be in a fight there, too, and we'll just come ready to play.
0: Valley is 0-4, but have only played the top teams in the league. That is the latest from the NL Sports Desk.
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1: It's time for your Brain Buster of the Day.
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3: Okay,
2: so you're
3: going to
2: guess, Smarty Pants. It's not like I made these up. Okay. 79% of people say when this happens, it'll automatically improve their day. 79% of people say when this happens, it'll automatically improve their day. Like if having a bad day, it'll go from bad to good.
3: Be anything, really.
2: Yeah, but just think of when something, this happens to you, like if you're in a bad mood, what would improve your mood automatically?
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2: Okay, that's not the answer, Vinny. 79% of us say...
3: happy hour, that's what I meant to say.
2: If you're having a bad day and this happens, or this goes on, whatever, it'll automatically improve that bad day. You'll be in a good mood.
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0: Good morning. I'm Paul James with the latest from the NL Newsroom. An exodus from the BC Conservative Caucus continues to grow following the high-profile exit first of Kamloops Centre MLA Peter Miliband. Cordy Comox's rep Brennan Day is the latest to jump ship, announcing he'll now sit as an independent. In a written statement, Day says he's lost confidence in the judgment and ethics of party leader Caroline Finley. Day becoming the fourth provincial lawmaker to leave the Conservative ranks in just 3 days. A wave of defections began when Miliband and Delta South MLA Ian Payton announced that they were leaving to launch their own political party. Now, the internal maneuvering within the BC Conservative Party continuing yesterday as well. The party issuing a brief statement in between Teresa Watt's announcement in the morning and then Brennan Day's announced departure from the caucus later in the afternoon that Apollo Chung had been fired. Chung had been the director of operations for the BC Conservative Caucus. No word as to why he was fired other than the departure of four caucus members from the ranks. Apollo Chung was hired to come on board from Alberta, though, where he was the Republican Party of Alberta's rep out there, a separatist faction in that province. Now, unlike the departure of other key members of the BC Conservative executive, including the party's president and executive director who quit recently, Chung was actually hired after Finley took over as leader. Well, she's going for a three-peat in Ashcroft. The current mayor, Barbara Roden, confirming that she will intend to seek another four-year term in office in her community. First elected to Ashcroft Council in 2014, then as the mayor in 2018, Barbara Roden says she still enjoys the job and says there are a few things she'd like to see get done.
1: We need to make sure that we are doing enough for our younger families. So there are things there that I'd like to see done. And then on the reverse side, there are things I'd like to see for seniors. We've just spent just under $300,000 to refurbish a park that we have in the Mesa subdivision up above town.
0: It's not clear if anyone's going to step up and challenge Roden for the election in October. She won by acclamation the last time. Roden does say she is successful in retaining her role as the mayor of Ashcroft. She would be interested again in running for the chair of the Thompson-Nicola Regional District once it's reformed after the election and someone dominates her. Highway 1 finally back open through the Fraser Canyon after a weeks-long closure caused by the wildfires there. The route had been shut down since July 7th as the Ainslie Creek and Brunswick Creek blazes threatened the corridor. Ministry of Transportation says drivers should expect delays of up to 30 minutes, though, between 8 in the morning, 6 in the afternoon, as a pilot vehicle guides single-lane traffic near the Alexander Bridge. Reopening comes as the Fraser Valley Regional District was able to give the all-clear for the community of Boston Bar, allowing roughly 200 evacuated residents to return home there. While the threat in the canyon has eased, the Ainslie Creek fire continues to burn southwest of Merritt, keeping close to 60 properties under an evacuation order there. A suggestion from the head of Kamloops Council's Safety and Security Committee that the broader safety about e-scooters in Kamloops and around BC is something worthy of a deeper look. Councillor Katie Newstater, with that suggestion, his friends and family of 18-year-old Hunter Dennis pressed to have the city back off from the participation in the provincial e-scooter pilot program, which has been in operation for the last year and a half. Katie Newstater notes there was a fair amount of debate at City Hall during the question of implementing the pilot project, which came live after amendments to the Motor Vehicle Act to allow e-scooters to be driven on municipal roads in select communities, including Kamloops.
2: There was a lot of support, but at the council table, there was also concern expressed about safety. And so I think that this more than deserves a look. You know, when I kind of harken my mind back to bicycle safety and the huge push that ICBC made, probably in the 90s, it really was about education and awareness. Where should something like an e-scooter belong?
0: The safety of the e-scooters coming into tragic focus here in Kamloops after 18-year-old Hunter Dennis died in hospital after an apparent accidental fall from his e-scooter on Battle Street in the city's quiet downtown West End earlier this month. And the FBI is warning other government agencies in the United States to safeguard their computer systems. This after a group of Chinese hackers targeted the military, hospitals, and other agencies that run the U.S. power grid.
3: The group, which includes former members of the Chinese military, secretly takes over computers worldwide and uses them to steal passwords. Stealing those passwords can create a gateway to computer networks. And this morning, U.S. officials are urging agencies to update their security software and to examine how their computer networks interact with the Internet.
0: That is reporter Pierre Thomas. Tips or thoughts, NL News at RadioNL.com. 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Your weather's next.
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0: Well, unfortunately, that did not last too long. After about 3 weeks of living under an air quality alert for wildfire smoke, we did get a reprieve here in Kamloops earlier this week for one day, but now the yellow warning is backed with the AQI, the Air Quality Health Index, AQHI, still sitting at around a 2, so really not that bad right now. But regardless, the air quality alert is in effect. Temperature-wise, we're looking at a high of 27 today with a chance of rain mixed in later on this afternoon. Possible thundershower activity in there as well. That'll hang through part of the evening into tomorrow, in fact. Low down to 13 for tomorrow. That chance of thundershower activity sort of eases off, but it's still going to be most likely wet. More likely in the evening, high of just 26. We get down to 24 to start off your weekend on Saturday with a chance of rain mixed in throughout the day there. That'll ease back, though. It's Saturday night into Sunday, where we're actually looking at a mix of sun and cloud right now and a high of 25. As we get into next week, though, there had been some anticipation of higher temperatures, but it looks like the cloud cover is going to roll in, and that could bring some more rain. 25 degrees for your Monday with chance of shower activity on Monday night. We're looking at 23 on Tuesday under cloudy skies, a simple 23 and cloudy on Wednesday as well.
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0: Paul James with you from the NL Sports Desk. We'll start you off on the diamond first, where it's a big win for the Blue Jays last night as the ball club snaps a two-game losing skid and also gets the monkey off the back of their right fielder. After running error cost the Jays a chance at a comeback in the bottom of the ninth the day before, it was Nathan Lucas who would cash in all three of the Jays' runs in a 3-0 shutout of Kansas City last night. Jays were held to just 6 hits on the day, as was KC during the day, but made full use of their opportunities when they could, including Nathan Lucas. Manager John Snyder says he's happy Lucas seemed to have shaken off his error-ending effort at the end of Game 1 against the Royals, where he tried to stretch a single into a double with two outs and Vladdy Guerrero Jr. on deck.
8: He's been clutch all year, basically, but nice that he got the big hit when we needed it. And, you know, last night is, you know, it's just a... He moved past it. I talked to him today, and as only Lukey can, he said, "I'm sorry." And I said, "Dude, most important game is tonight, so don't worry about it." But pretty fitting that he had the big hit today.
0: The Jays and the Royals will be back at Rogers Center this evening for the third and final game of the set before the Jays play host to the Seattle Mariners starting on Friday. Those same Mariners now just one game back of the Jays in the race for the final wildcard spot in the American League. The Jays 3 back of Cleveland, while the Mariners are 4 back, having been blown up by the Phillies 9-0 in interleague play yesterday. In between the Jays and the last playoff spot in the West are the Baltimore Orioles, who are 2.5 games out of the wild card after edging St. Louis 8-7 yesterday. Texas Rangers 2 back of the Guardians after they fell to the White Sox 10-4. Well, Canada just couldn't upset another baseball powerhouse at the Little League World Series. Taiga Yamamori drove in 3 runs, scored twice, as Japan eliminated Canada from the Youth Baseball Tournament with a 7-3 victory yesterday. Canada upsetting Panama 3-2 on Monday, then stunned South Korea 5-1 on Tuesday, setting up the elimination battle up against the Japanese. The Canadian squad, of course, out of Vancouver, Little Mountain. Over to the world of hockey. We'll start you off the ice first with some pretty big news coming from the WHL ranks, where Bruce Hamilton is stepping down as the GM of the Kelowna Rockets. His son Curtis Hamilton will take over the role. 69-year-old Bruce Hamilton will retain his president and governor role with the team, though. Son Curtis takes over after learning the job as an understudy the last couple of years as assistant GM. Bruce Hamilton has been the general manager for 35 years of the Rockets, going back to the Tacoma Rocket era. Your Kamloops Blazers open up their training camp this evening at the Sandman Center and will do so with a pretty new look. Gone are key goal scorers like J.P. Hurlbert and Tommy Lafreniere, leadership pieces like Ryan Michael and Jordan Keller graduating. Head coach GM Sean Clouston says camp will be about finding who's ready to fill those roles.
9: We've got some good core guys that have a level of understanding of what it takes and a belief, and you know, we're going to have to be it's going to have to be more of a team effort. You know, we had a little bit of a hierarchy last year. Here's our top guys, here's everybody else.
0: About 85 players will be on the ice starting tomorrow. Players have been divided into four teams as normal for scrimmages, which will run through Monday. Camp is open to the public. Blazers open up their exhibition season next Wednesday at home to Penticton. Series of NHL camps set to set up here relatively quickly as of today, including here in the Southern. Start of hockey's preseason training camps is almost here. Canucks set to land in Penticton later on in September to start up their training sessions at the South Okanagan Event Center as of September 17th through until the 20th. Advanced ticket sales to see the Canucks practice live in person next month in Penticton did go on sale yesterday, with another batch of tickets going on sale tomorrow. Canucks announcing that proceeds from the preseason tickets for sale will go toward wildfire relief efforts in the Okanagan. Canucks' first preseason game will be September the 19th in Seattle, similar to last year's schedule, which will then see them take on the Oilers at home on September the 24th. Speaking of said Oilers, the Stanley Cup winning goaltender Freddie Anderson will be one of four players who will not be attending training camp in Edmonton. Anderson and Matt Savoy rehabbing from injuries occurred during the offseason while training. Forward Matias Janmark and defenseman Alex Regular recovering from prior medical procedures. Well, it's the winless Kamloops Broncos team that will travel to Chilliwack to play the winless Valley Huskers in BC Junior football action coming up on Saturday. Something's got to give. The Broncos coming off their biggest and best game of the season this past Saturday when they put up 23 points and in a losing effort against Prince George. Head coach Jay Daniels.
10: Yeah, I think we just ride this momentum forward, right? And for us, really, like I said, we've established ourselves now. Now, we don't go backwards. We're just going to keep climbing. And Valley's a tough team, well-coached, you know, regardless of the record. So we know we'll be in a fight there, too, and we'll just come ready to play.
0: Valley is 0-4, but have only played the top teams in the league. Vancouver's Anna Huang, as well as Aphrodite Dung out of Calgary and Brooke Henderson out of Ontario, all on the field at the FM Championship, which tees off today. Huang and Dung playing their way into the LPGA Tour event after finishing in the top 10 at last week's CPKC Women's Open, the Canadian Championship in Edmonton. Still with Canadians on the court, Bianca Andreescu pushing to return to the U.S. Open continuing this afternoon. She'll face Slovenia's Tamara Zidancic in the women's qualifying tournament. 26-year-old Andreescu won the Grand Slam back in 2019, but had her career delayed by injuries and other issues. And that is the latest from the NL Sports Desk.
5: From the bustle of vendors at the Kamloops Farmers Market to the cheers of a goal scored at Hillside Stadium, that's Kamloops, and so are we. 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
1: In the middle of the brain buster, the question again.
2: 79% of us say we could be in a bad mood, having a bad day, but as soon as this happens, turns our day around, we're in a good mood automatically.
1: Somebody texted, and I thought this was a great answer, when daycare drop-off goes good. That is a good answer. Because not all the time your daycare drop-off goes good.
2: No, this, okay, we're going to say this. This is mainly for, like, it's universal for everybody. Because not everyone's a parent, not everyone had a kid at daycare. This is, like, a universal thing that's happened to all of us.
1: All right, how about hitting all the green lights on the way home?
2: There you go, that's a good answer.
1: But it's not the right answer.
2: It is true, though.
1: Yeah.
2: When you hit all the green lights, you're like,

0: What is that? Am I winning in life?
1: Exactly.
0: Why?
1: We got Corwin joining us on the phone. How you doing, Corwin?
2: Sorry. Good. How's it going?
1: Good.
0: 79% of us say we're having a bad day. This will automatically make us have a good day. What is it?
2: When your favorite song comes on the radio.
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1: I
0: love when that happens. Yeah,
1: yes, absolutely right, Corwin.
0: When you hear your favorite song, all of a sudden it comes on, you're like, ah!
1: Day made.
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0: tackle. That took me a minute. I'm going back to bed. Wake up,
1: 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Radio NL.
2: Morning. I'm Paul James with the latest from the NL Newsroom. A fourth BC Conservative MLA has decided to leave the party, sit as an independent. Courtney Comox's MLA Brennan Day announcing his departure in a statement, citing concerns over the conduct of leader Carolyn Findlay. The move comes just days after Kamloops Centre MLA Peter Mullibar walked away from the Conservative caucus. The party has been dealing with massive internal fallout since Mullibar's exit triggered a wave of defections. Mullibar and former BC Liberal Ian Paton currently laying the groundwork to launch an entirely new political party. Yesterday, also seeing longtime MLA Teresa Watt leave the Conservative Party as well. BC Conservatives, meantime, firing a top staffer amid the ongoing wave of political defections. The party issuing a brief statement yesterday confirming the dismissal of Apollo Chung, the director of operations for the Conservative caucus. Chung was hired by new leader Carolyn Findlay after previously working for a separatist political faction in Alberta. The party did not provide a specific reason for the firing, which occurred on the same day as two more MLAs walked away from the caucus. Delta South MLA Ian Paton recently citing ongoing staff turnover within the party's executives, one of the main reasons for his departure. The current mayor of Ashcroft looking for a three-peat. Barbara Roden confirming her intention to run again for Ashcroft's highest political seat. Roden saying that she still enjoys the work and says there are a few more things she'd like to achieve, including the maintenance of all the facilities that Ashcroft already provides as a municipality, particularly for those who are younger and want to move into the community.
3: We have a lot here. We have a lot of parks. We have a pool. We have an arena. We have a curling rink, which is not something that every small town can boast of. We have the Ashcroft Hub, which has tons and tons. Our former elementary school, which is now run by a nonprofit society, they have tons of things there from dance to after school.
2: It is unclear at this point if Roden will have any competition for the mayor's chair. First elected to Ashcroft Council back in 2014, Barbara Roden would win a three-way race for the mayor's chair in Ashcroft in 2018. Roden was re-elected by acclamation in the last go-around, 2022, and says she'd be honored to take over the chair of the TNRD once again, once it's re-established after the October 19th vote. Quebecers are soon going to be headed to the polls. As reporter Jason White tells us, Premier Christine Fréchette is going to be meeting with Quebec's Lieutenant Governor later on this morning.
4: The Premier's official schedule has a cabinet meeting scheduled for 10 a.m., followed by her get-together with the Lieutenant Governor. Under Quebec's electoral system, the Premier must symbolically ask the Lieutenant Governor, who represents the King, to dissolve the legislature in order to call an election.
2: The Quebec provincial election expected to be held on October the 5th. International Trade Minister Maninder Sidhu says Canada will not allow the United States to dictate which countries can negotiate trade agreements with. Sidhu says the government's focus right now is finding new markets for Canadian goods and reducing reliance on any one trading partner.
5: We've unlocked opportunities in Japan, in Indonesia, in the UAE, in Ecuador. We just signed a free trade agreement with the UAE in less than 50 days. Record time. I'm currently negotiating with ASEAN, with India, who I intend to lock down those agreements with by the end of this year.
2: Sidhu says Canada currently has access to about 1.5 billion consumers through its trade relationships, and Ottawa wants to double that figure to more than 3 billion consumers. George Mason University law professor Ilya Soman represented 5 U.S. small businesses in the successful legal challenge to Donald Trump's use of the International Economic Emergency Powers Act for his tariffs. Now, he says the latest duties on Canada are likely to face a similar court challenge. Reporter Kelly Malone tells us the White House is relying on a Section 338 of the Tariff Act, a defunct 1930s law that gives the president the power to impose tariffs when a country discriminates against U.S. commerce or disadvantages U.S. exporters.
6: 338s set a very dangerous precedent. If Trump is allowed to let loose with these tariffs on Canada, it means that he could do it to other countries around the world. And Soman says that's why he expects industry groups or states to be filing a lawsuit soon.
2: Soman says the U.S. tariffs must be offsetting under Section 338, but argues Trump has gone beyond that by targeting a wide range of goods beyond dairy, automobiles, and booze. Tips or thoughts? NL News at RadioNL.com. You send them to us directly. Weather's next.
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2: Well, unfortunately, that did not last too long. After about 3 weeks of living under an air quality alert for wildfire smoke, we did get a reprieve here in Kamloops earlier this week for one day. But now the yellow warning is backed with the AQI, the Air Quality Health Index, AQHI, still sitting at around a 2, so really not that bad right now. But regardless, the air quality alert is in effect. Temperature-wise, we're looking at a high of 27 today with a chance of rain mixed in later on this afternoon. Possible thundershower activity in there as well. That'll hang through part of the evening into tomorrow, in fact. Low down to 13 for tomorrow. That chance of thundershower activity sort of eases off, but it's still going to be most likely wet. More likely in the evening. High of just 26. We get down to 24 to start off your weekend on Saturday with a chance of rain mixed in throughout the day there. That'll ease back, though. It's Saturday night into Sunday where we're actually looking at a mix of sun and cloud right now and a high of 25. As we get into next week, though, there had been some anticipation of higher temperatures, but it looks like the cloud cover is going to roll in and that could bring some more rain. 25 degrees for your Monday with chance of shower activity on Monday night. We're looking at 23 on Tuesday under cloudy skies. A simple 23 and cloudy on Wednesday as well.
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2: Paul James with you from the NL Sports Desk. We'll start you off on the diamond first, where it's a big win for the Blue Jays last night as the ball club snaps a two-game losing skid and also gets the monkey off the back of their right fielder. After running error cost the Jays a chance at a comeback in the bottom of the ninth the day before, it was Nathan Lucas who would cash in all three of the Jays' runs in a 3-0 shutout of Kansas City last night. Jays were held to just 6 hits on the day, as was KC during the day, but made full use of their opportunities when they could, including Nathan Lucas. Manager John Snyder says he's happy Lucas seemed to have shaken off his error-ending effort at the end of Game 1 against the Royals, where he tried to stretch a single into a double with two outs and Vladdy Guerrero Jr. on deck.
12: He's been clutch all year, basically, but nice that he got the big hit when we needed it. And, you know, last night is, you know, it's just a... He moved past it. I talked to him today, and as only Lukey can, he said, "I'm sorry." And I said, "Dude, most important game is tonight, so don't worry about it." But pretty fitting that he had the big hit today.
2: The Jays and the Royals will be back at Rogers Center for this evening for the third and final game of the set before the Jays play host to the Seattle Mariners starting on Friday. Those same Mariners now just one game back of the Jays in the race for the final wildcard spot in the American League. The Jays 3 back of Cleveland, while the Mariners are 4 back, having been blown up by the Phillies 9-0 in interleague play yesterday. In between the Jays and the last playoff spot in the West are the Baltimore Orioles, who are 2.5 games out of the wild card after edging St. Louis 8-7 yesterday. Texas Rangers 2 back of the Guardians after they fell to the White Sox 10-4. Well, Canada just couldn't upset another baseball powerhouse at the Little League World Series. Taiga Yamamori drove in 3 runs, scored twice, as Japan eliminated Canada from the Youth Baseball Tournament with a 7-3 victory yesterday. Canada upsetting Panama 3-2 on Monday, then stunned South Korea 5-1 on Tuesday, setting up the elimination battle up against the Japanese. The Canadian squad, of course, out of Vancouver, Little Mountain. Over to the world of hockey. We'll start you off the ice first with some pretty big news coming from the WHL ranks, where Bruce Hamilton is stepping down as the GM of the Kelowna Rockets. His son Curtis Hamilton will take over the role. 69-year-old Bruce Hamilton will retain his president and governor role with the team, though. Son Curtis takes over after learning the job as an understudy the last couple of years as assistant GM. Bruce Hamilton has been the general manager for 35 years of the Rockets, going back to the Tacoma Rocket era. Your Kamloops Blazers open up their training camp this evening at the Sandman Center and will do so with a pretty new look. Gone are key goal scorers like J.P. Hurlbert and Tommy Lafreniere, leadership pieces like Ryan Michael and Jordan Keller graduating. Head coach GM Sean Clouston says camp will be about finding who's ready to fill those roles.
13: We've got some good core guys that have a level of understanding of what it takes and a belief. And, you know, we're going to have to be it's going to have to be more of a team effort. You know, we had a little bit of a hierarchy last year. Here's our top guys. Here's everybody else.
2: About 85 players will be on the ice starting tomorrow. Players have been divided into four teams as normal for scrimmages, which will run through Monday. Camp is open to the public. Blazers open up their exhibition season next Wednesday at home to Penticton. Series of NHL camps set to set up here relatively quickly as of today, including here in the Southern. Start of hockey's preseason training camps is almost here. Canucks set to land in Penticton later on in September to start up their training sessions at the South Okanagan Event Center as of September 17th through until the 20th. Advanced ticket sales to see the Canucks practice live in person next month in Penticton did go on sale yesterday, with another batch of tickets going on sale tomorrow. Canucks announcing that proceeds from the preseason tickets for sale will go toward wildfire relief efforts in the Okanagan. Canucks' first preseason game will be September the 19th in Seattle, similar to last year's schedule, which will then see them take on the Oilers at home on September the 24th. Speaking of said Oilers, the Stanley Cup winning goaltender Freddie Anderson will be one of four players who will not be attending training camp in Edmonton. Anderson and Matt Savoy rehabbing from injuries occurred during the offseason while training. Forward Mattias Janmark and defenseman Alex Regular recovering from prior medical procedures. Well, it's the winless Kamloops Broncos team that will travel to Chilliwack to play the winless Valley Huskers in BC Junior football action coming up on Saturday. Something's got to give. The Broncos coming off their biggest and best game of the season this past Saturday when they put up 23 points and in a losing effort against Prince George. Head coach Jay Daniels.
10: Yeah, I think we just ride this momentum forward, right? And for us, really, like I said, we've established ourselves now. Now, we don't go backwards. We're just going to keep climbing. And Valley's a tough team, well coached, you know, regardless of the record. So we know we'll be in a fight there, too. And we'll just come ready to play.
2: Valley is 0-4, but have only played the top teams in the league. That is the latest from the NL Sports Desk.
1: From an early morning cycle down Rivers Trail to a walk around MacArthur Island, that's Kamloops. And so are we. 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
1: Obviously, everybody talking about the death of the legendary and so loved Dolly Parton.
2: Yeah. There's never going to be anybody else like Dolly. Ever.
1: Never.
2: Ever.
1: Ever, ever, ever, ever, ever. She was just like the brightest light.
2: Yeah. One of my favorite things was a couple years ago when she got inducted in the Rock and Roll Hall of Fame. And she thought, well, I'm not even worthy of getting this kind of an award. And then she turns around and puts together Rockstar, 30 tracks on this album, and she teamed up with everybody from Sting to John Fogerty, as well as Stevie Nicks, Peter Frampton, her goddaughter, Miley Cyrus.
1: Yeah.
2: They got together and did Wrecking Ball.
3: I can't.

0: And to show you that she has such a great sense of humor, she teamed up with Joan Jett to do their version together of I Hate Myself for Loving You. I love this.
1: Hey, Joan, don't you just hate it

0: Okay, there it is. I love that version of I Hate Myself for Loving You.
1: Yeah, it's really, really good. Speaking of Miley Cyrus, because before that we played Wrecking Ball with Miley, her goddaughter. She hasn't really released much yet because of Dolly. She's probably mourning.
0: Oh, of course. Heartbroken.
1: Which is crazy because the date she passed also marked the 2013 release of Wrecking Ball.
0: Yeah.
1: Same day it came out.
0: Really?
1: 2013.
0: Wow.
1: That's what they're saying. And it was through Billy Ray, Cyrus said, the bond between Miley and Dolly formed. Billy actually did release a statement, obviously, about Dolly yesterday, just because it's such a big loss, obviously, in their life.
0: Yep.
1: We haven't, he said, I have so many moments and memories with Dolly, it's hard to even know where to start. They were extremely close over the years. So much so that he asked Dolly to be Miley's godmother. He said, I grew up loving Dolly. She was a part of our lives on our TVs, right in our living rooms. He went on to tell a sweet and funny story from early on in their relationship, writing in 1992, I'll never forget walking into her dressing room to apologize for all the tabloid stories, which claimed I was having an affair with her. I never heard that.
0: What? Didn't hear that one.
1: In true Dolly fashion, she just looked at me, winked, and said, honey, this trash sells records.
0: That's classic Dolly.
1: Love her.
0: Right?
1: Yeah.
2: Know our top 10 picks. Not even a you should see them now. Actually, you should see us now. RadioNL.com.
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4: Come on. You've been waiting, and now it's back. The Heartland Country Festival has been rescheduled for September 4th and 5th at Sun Peaks Center Stage. And what a show it's going to be. The Heartland Country Festival is proud to present the Washboard Union with Doc Walker playing the first night and Tyler Joe Miller with Dawson Gray playing the second night. 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We look forward to welcoming you to Sun Peaks for the inaugural Heartland Country Festival.
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0: Good morning. I'm Paul James with the latest from the NL Newsroom. Well, the trail of destruction being left behind by Kamloops Centre MLA Peter Miliband getting even more pronounced within the BC Conservative caucus. Yet another sitting BC Conservative has decided he can no longer sit under new leader Carolyn Findlay. Courtney Comox's MLA Brandon Day is the latest departure, announcing his move in a statement. Day says he's lost confidence in Findlay's judgment, conduct, and ethics, adding that he will sit as an independent. He becomes the fourth BC lawmaker to leave the Conservative caucus in 3 days. It comes after Miliband opened up that door with a not overly surprising decision by the longtime Kamloops MLA to distance himself from Carolyn Findlay's team. Miliband and Delta South MLA Eden Payton, a one-time BC Liberal, are preparing to launch their own party. Highway 1 through the Fraser Canyon reopening to travel after being shut down for weeks due to the wildfires there. Ministry of Transportation and Transit says traffic will be controlled with single-lane alternating flows over a 2-kilometer stretch extending from the Alexander Bridge in the south to north of the Alexander Tunnel. It says a pilot vehicle will escort traffic through the area, and travelers can expect delays as long as 30 minutes between 8 in the morning until 6 in the evening daily. Highway 1 had been shut down since July 7th after wildfire activity from the Ainslie Creek and Brunswick Creek fires threatened that area. Now, several evacuation alerts for that area have now been lifted. The Fraser Valley Regional District giving the all clear for properties in and around Boston Bar due to improved conditions at the Brunswick complex of fires. The fires had forced the evacuation of the entire community of about 200 back in mid-July. There are now 3 remaining fires of note here in BC, with about 70 out-of-control blazes across the province and about 170 active fires in total. Well, another swing at the big chair for the current mayor of Ashcroft, Barbara Roden. Roden confirming to Radio NL that she intends to seek another 4-year term in office for her hometown. First elected to Ashcroft Council in 2014 and then as mayor in 2018, Roden says she still enjoys the job and says there are a few things she would like to see done in the community.
1: We need to make sure that we are doing enough for our younger families. So there are things there that I'd like to see done. And then on the reverse side, there are things I'd like to see for seniors. We've just spent just under $300,000 to refurbish a park that we have in the Mesa subdivision up above town.
0: It's not clear if anyone intends to step up to challenge Barbara Roden at this stage for the mayor's chair. While she would win her first mayoral race in 2018 up against 2 other candidates, Roden would hear the 2 sweetest words for a politician on election night by acclamation in taking on the mayor's chair unchallenged. Roden says if she's successful in retaining her role as the mayor of Ashcroft, she would be interested again in running for the chair of the Thompson-Nicola Regional District once it's reformed after the election. Head of the City of Kamloops Safety and Security Committee says a discussion around the council table would be a worthy process to go through connected to the safety of e-scooters. Councillor Katie Neustater says the recent downtown Kamloops crash of an e-scooter, which took the life of an 18-year-old here in Kamloops, something that can be debated, but suggests any implementation of new laws and any subsequent enforcement of them should be collaborative.
2: The city has a role. Local councils have a role. The people who provide the scooters have a role. The province certainly has a role. And, you know, this is a project that came to our city, like all BC municipalities. It wasn't initiated internally. It was an external option.
0: The comments come as the family and friends of 18-year-old Hunter Dennis launching a petition on change.org calling on the municipal government to opt out of the e-scooter provisions that the province allows. Provincial changes allow e-scooters on municipal routes came into effect as of the end of 2024. In March of this year, the city did team up with Canadian e-scooter firm Bird in a chance to give people an opportunity to rent the e-scooters, which do come equipped with helmets for a nominal fee. Under the provincial rules, e-scooters do not require any license or training to ride one, which has been drawing concern from various parts of the province for people's inability to understand how quickly those scooters can go. The Canadian government has tweaked its retaliatory tariffs on the U.S. following some industry feedback.
3: Late Wednesday evening, Finance Canada issued a statement saying it had been receiving feedback from Canadian industries and is making some adjustments to the list of counter tariffs. Canada's response was spelled out on Tuesday, including doubling tariffs on American steel and aluminum products to 50% and imposing tariffs ranging from 15 to 50% on hundreds of other U.S. exports, including clothing and apparel, appliances, and dairy products. Now, Finance Canada says to protect against broader economic harm, seafood and fish products have been removed from the list, but no further details were released. Naira Ahmed, The Canadian Press.
0: 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Your weather is coming up next.
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0: We are looking at some smoky skies once again today. Not terrible, though. Not as bad as it was yesterday, but still a yellow warning back in effect for us here in the Kamloops area. Look for a high of 27 with possible thundershower activity coming up late this afternoon and early this evening with a low down to 13. For tomorrow, that rain's going to hang with us, at least through part of the day, most likely in the evening. A high of just 26. We're looking at 24 degrees for your high on Saturday as we start off the weekend a little wet and a little cooler. 24 under partly cloudy skies on Sunday. As we move into the work week Monday and start off September, we're looking at cooler temperatures again as well. 25 degrees on Monday with a pretty decent chance we'll see some rain coming our way Monday night. It's cloudy skies and 23 for your daytime high on Tuesday. Another cloudy day and 23 expected on Wednesday, the beginning of September. September 1st is Tuesday.
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0: Paul James with you from the NL Sports Desk. We're on the eve of Blazers training camp as the teams look to find the next core and go-to players. There is no doubt the team lost key offensive pieces, but 15 players returning, including 9 forwards, 5 defensemen, and goaltender Logan Edmonstone. Head coach John Clouston, confident they can maintain their competitiveness.
8: I think what's really important is to have your core concepts, philosophies, those continue every year. They just, they continue their standards. You know, there's our team identity, the way we want to play, the way we want to carry ourselves. And, you know, we're fortunate because we've got some guys that have been here for a number. They've grown up here and, you know, I think we have guys ready to lead the way, take the next step.
0: The Blazers welcome two new imports, defenseman Misha Chirpanov and forward Grigor Kravchenko, to join and reunite with Vitek Zahavski. He'll be there alongside veteran forward Ty Copeland, Cooper Moore, and Ty Bonkowski. Round out the forward group. Orientation and registration this evening. On-ice sessions begin tomorrow and run through Monday at the Sandman Center. NHL training camp's just around the corner, bringing professional hockey back to the southern interior. Vancouver Canucks going to hit the ice at the South Okanagan Event Center in Penticton for their training sessions September 17th to the 20th. A second batch of advanced tickets going on sale tomorrow, with the team announcing that proceeds will go to support wildfire relief efforts in the Okanagan. Vancouver opened up the preseason schedule on September 19th in Seattle before hosting the Edmonton Oilers on September the 24th. Meantime, those Oilers are missing 4 players when their own camp opens up with medical testing on September the 16th. Goalie Freddie Anderson coming off of the big victory with the Logan Stankoven and Carolina Hurricanes squad, but signing with Edmonton in the offseason, as well as forward Matt Savoy going to rehab offseason injuries, while Matthias Janmark and Alex Regula will recover from prior medical procedures. Edmonton kicks off its preseason up against Winnipeg on September 19th before playing host to the Canucks for the regular season opener on September the 29th. Well, some strong pitching keeping the Blue Jays alive in the American League wild card race. Jays snapping a 2-game losing skid last night with a 3-0 shutout of the Kansas City Royals. While Nathan Lucas would drive in all 3 runs, it was a bullpen that secured the victory, highlighted by rookie Chad Dallas picking up the win after pitching 2 1/3 scoreless innings with 4 strikeouts. Manager John Snyder says the young right-hander showing some pretty incredible composure in a high-pressure situation.
9: I feel like I brought him in some tough spots. I think his debut was runner at third in Atlanta with 1 out, bases loaded against Salvi. I like his demeanor and his stuff, you know. So he knew exactly when he was coming in, and he made big pitches. It's a big strikeout there, big strikeout by Little too, against Caglione. But yeah, that was about as good as Chad has been. Did exactly what we needed him to do.
0: The Jays will need their arms to stay sharp as they wrap up their series with the Royals tonight before hosting the Seattle Mariners this weekend. That win last night by the Jays, snapping a Royals 9-game winning streak. The Jays currently sitting 3 games back of Cleveland for the final playoff spot, trailing both the Texas Rangers and Baltimore Orioles in the standings as well, with those two teams ahead of them. The Mariners are just 1 game behind the Jays, but this is because they would suffer a 9-0 blowout loss to Philadelphia yesterday. Week 13 of the CFL campaign getting going this evening. This will have the 5-5 Winnipeg Blue Bombers hosting the CFL East-leading Montreal Alouettes. The Owls can do a BC Lions solid as a Winnipeg loss ensures the Lions remain in third place in the CFL West as they head into Ottawa this week to take on the lowly Red Blacks on Sunday afternoon. Speaking on the BC Lions First and Now podcast, former CFL and NFL QB Chris Strubler says he likes what he sees out of the Leos when it comes to their overall demeanor as they look to win 5 in a row on Sunday.
10: Looks like they're trending upwards. They're trending in the right direction, and just kind of seems like that's happened a few years now where it's like maybe a slow start and then things just get rolling at the right time. And I feel like I always have to remind people now is like, guys, don't forget how long of a season this is. It's not about who starts hot, right? You don't want to start 0-4. That's, you know, that's not great. But at the end of the day, it's about who's getting hot at the right time.
0: The Lions 5-5 on the season now can improve to 6-5 with the 5th straight win in Ottawa. Action on Sunday for Gord's Appliance and Mattress Center. Well, a couple of winless teams going at it on Saturday in BC Junior football action. The 0-5 Kamloops Broncos down in the Valley, Chilliwack, to match up with the 0-4 Valley Huskers. Broncos receiver Lloyd Egan scored a touchdown in Saturday's home loss to Prince George, the first time they've scored multiple points this season. Says despite the loss, they've got a little momentum coming out of it.
11: Definitely. Like, we put up a heck of a game against PG here, and we're just going to keep that train rolling and even faster against Valley.
0: It's the first of 2 head-to-head meetings this season between the Huskers and the Broncos. They'll rematch in Kamloops September the 19th. And that is the latest from the NL Sports Desk.
5: From the swoosh of freshly tuned skis slicing powder down Sun Peaks to a distant buzz of a water skier slicing through Kamloops Lake. That's Kamloops, and so are we. 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
1: Y'all ready?
2: Let's go. The Insider. 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
3: Of course, Dolly Parton, still major news. And she had a tribute done for her yesterday that was epic. Everybody's talking about this. Anyways, we're going to get to that in a second. Speaking of Dolly Parton, I mean, it's been an awful few days for the world to lose such an icon. Another person has passed away. And
4: I know.
3: Tim Curry, actor Tim Curry.
4: Same age as Dolly.
3: 80 years old.
4: Yep.
3: Yeah, has passed away. Of course, you know, some generations might not know of like Gen Z, I'm talking about, of Tim Curry. But for the rest of us, we grew up with Tim Curry in movies like Rocky Horror Picture Show. He gave a lot of people nightmares for years as he played Pennywise, the clown, in It. Did it well. He was very creepy. I think the movie that sticks out the most to me was Annie, one of my favorite movies of all time. And he played Miss Hannigan's brother, Rooster. That was played by Carol Burnett, of course, and he did so many things. Susan Sarandon was one of his really, really good friends. They starred in Rocky Horror Picture Show together in the 70s. And she put a tribute on Instagram yesterday saying what a funny, sexy original he was. But what I loved most about him was his heart. Even wheelchair bound, he continued to be so sweet and generous with his fans. Thank you, Tim, for meaning so much to so many people. So rest in peace. Another legend gone this week.
4: Two in 2 days.
3: Yeah, first Dolly, now Tim Curry. By the way, we don't really know the reason he passed. We do know he had complications after suffering a stroke over a decade ago that left him wheelchair-bound. But yeah, no official cause has been released. You know how much I love the Housewife franchise.
4: Oh, I knew you were going to freak out about this.
3: Oh, I was very excited to see another actress is joining the Housewife franchise.
5: Do you not get why I would be upset?
6: Kyle, I've said numerous times now, that's not what I intended. I'm sorry.
3: This is a bad move for somebody who wants to be considered an actress because the acting world automatically kind of loses respect for you if you go on a reality show. But Leah Remini does not care and she's joining the Housewives of Beverly Hills.
4: You can't wait.
3: I can't wait. For the franchise, that's a big win because Leah Remini's a big name.
4: Yeah, but going from a respected actress to one of those housewives shows, that's weird.
3: It is weird. It's a steady paycheck, though, and a lot of notoriety.
4: I guess.
3: The Housewife franchise, you could laugh, but like so many people watch those shows, and so many famous people love those shows. Like Julia Roberts' favorite show in the whole world of the Housewives franchises. Jennifer Lawrence's favorite shows in the whole world of the Housewife franchises.
4: Randy Chase's favorite show in the whole wide world.
3: Housewife franchises. Anyways, Leah joining season 16. A premiere date and additional cast members have not yet been announced.
4: Juicy! Could be a lot of fighting going on. A lot of screaming and yelling.
3: Yeah, I can't wait. And of course, the big news of the week, Dolly Parton died at the age of 80. And everybody who's anybody has come out to give her a tribute. I don't think I've ever seen ever this much love for an artist that passed.
4: Yeah, and a lot of people were wondering when Miley was going to weigh in.
3: Yeah, Miley did weigh in.
4: Miley Cyrus, of course, the goddaughter of Dolly Parton.
3: Yeah, we'll have that later coming up with what she wrote exactly to Dolly. It was just a little heartfelt tribute. Speaking of tributes, one of the biggest tributes to Dolly Parton yesterday that's being talked about all over the world was King Charles and the royal family honoring Dolly Parton with a Buckingham Palace performance of 9 to 5.
4: Yeah, the changing of the guards.
3: It was like a little orchestra. The orchestra played 9 to 5 instrumentally, and it was definitely moving. I don't think a little girl from rural Tennessee would ever think that would have happened when she passed away. So cool. Yeah, they're all in front of Buckingham Palace.
4: Yeah.
3: In their uniform. Here it goes. Anyways, you can check it out on online. It's on the royal family's Instagram. Oh, everybody hates that she's gone. I'm Randy. That's her insider.
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0: Morning. I'm Paul James with the latest from the NL Newsroom. Highway 1 finally back open through the Fraser Canyon after a weeks-long closure caused by wildfires there. The route had been shut down since July 7th as the Ainslie Creek and Brunswick Creek blazes threatened the corridor. Ministry of Transportation says drivers should expect delays of up to 30 minutes between 8 in the morning and 6 in the evening as a pilot vehicle will guide single-lane vehicle traffic near the Alexander Bridge. The reopening comes as the Fraser Valley Regional District is given the all-clear for the community of Boston Bar, allowing roughly 200 evacuated residents to return home there. While the threat in the canyon has eased, the Ainslie Creek wildfire continues to burn southwest of Merritt, keeping close to 60 properties under an evacuation order. Down in the States, despite some powerful thunderstorms in the region late yesterday, a wildfire continuing to race across the North Texas countryside.
1: The flames have roared up to the edge of the Brazos River, where Rochelle's canoe and kayak rental has been operating since 1969. And at first glance,
2: this ain't good, y'all. This is bad.
1: Buddy Rochelle stood watch as his daughter Katie prepared to evacuate.
3: It was scary. My kids were crying the whole time. Flames everywhere coming straight towards us.
1: The 57-year-old business burned to the ground, but everyone is safe.
2: We'll be back. It may be next year, but we'll be back.
1: Jim Ryan, ABC News in Dallas-Fort Worth.
0: George Mason University law professor Ilya Soman, representing five U.S. small businesses in the successful legal challenge to Trump's use of the International Economic Emergency Powers Act for tariffs. He says the latest duties on Canada likely to face a similar court challenge. Reporter Kelly Malone tells us the White House, relying on Section 338 of the Tariff Act, a defunct Depression-era law that gives the U.S. president the power to impose tariffs when a country discriminates against U.S. commerce or disadvantages U.S. exporters.
4: 338s set a very dangerous precedent. If Trump is allowed to let loose with these tariffs on Canada, it means that he could do it to other countries around the world. And Soman says that's why he expects industry groups or states to be filing a lawsuit soon.
0: Soman saying that the U.S. tariffs must be offsetting under Section 338, but argues that Trump has gone beyond that by targeting a wide range of goods beyond dairy, automobiles, and booze. The federal government, meantime, has tweaked its retaliatory tariffs on the United States following industry feedback.
5: Late Wednesday evening, Finance Canada issued a statement saying it had been receiving feedback from Canadian industries and is making some adjustments to the list of counter tariffs. Canada's response was spelled out on Tuesday, including doubling tariffs on American steel and aluminum products to 50% and imposing tariffs ranging from 15 to 50% on hundreds of other U.S. exports, including clothing and apparel, appliances, and dairy products. Now, Finance Canada says to protect against broader economic harm, seafood and fish products have been removed from the list, but no further details were released. Naira Ahmed, The Canadian Press.
0: Back here at home, the untimely death of an 18-year-old in Kamloops earlier this month while riding an e-scooter, prompting new questions about the broader safety of those devices. Family and friends of Hunter Dennis launching a petition online calling on the city of Kamloops to opt out of the provincial program which allows e-scooters to operate on municipal streets. Head of safety on Kamloops City Council says it is something worth discussing. The city taking a dive into the program, teaming up with Bird Canada to subsidize the rental of some 300 units in various parts of the city, which Safety and Security Committee Chair Katie Neustadter says still has many in favor of it.
6: We've heard about people using them to avoid parking issues. Certainly with the cost of gas, that's a huge consideration. People are using them to get to school. Lots of students, they're talking about excitement about using them for TRU. There are lots of reasons why people are a proponent of a project like this.
0: The death of Hunter Dennis while riding an e-scooter in the downtown West End earlier this month, coming as reports note a recent rise in e-scooter injuries, particularly among novice riders who are unfamiliar with the speed capabilities of said devices. The mayor of Ashcroft says she's going to seek another term in office to continue fighting for her community through some unprecedented challenges. Barbara Roden has confirmed to Radio NL that she will run for mayor once again this fall, after first winning the seat in 2018 and running unopposed in 2022. Roden says part of her hope is to see a number of projects in Ashcroft move forward, both for seniors who live there now, but also for the younger families they hope to attract to keep the population of the community thriving and moving forward. If she is to secure another term in office, Roden not dismissing the idea of becoming the chair of the Thompson-Nicola Regional District Board as well.
7: If one of my fellow directors, if I get reelected as mayor and I'm back at the TNRD board table, I would, of course, be honored to be nominated for chair again. Maybe if only for another year to take someone under my wing as vice chair and help show them the ropes, because it's a lot to jump into being the chair of the TNRD, particularly during fire season. It's a toll.
0: Not clear yet if anyone does intend to step up and challenge Roden for the mayor's chair in this election cycle. Roden was acclaimed as the mayor of Ashcroft in 2022. Longtime Quebec MP André Boulouris has officially resigned in Montreal's seat. This week, he's going to run for Quebec Solidaire in the provincial election. Reporter Diana Musina.
8: Boulouris represented the NDP for 15 years, but left the caucus to sit as an independent in April after he formally announced his plans to run provincially in Quebec. Boulouris was the last remaining MP from the 2011 Orange Wave, which saw the NDP win 59 seats in Quebec and propel the party to official opposition status for the first and only time in its history.
0: The provincial election expected on October 5th. Quebec's premier is due to meet with that province's lieutenant governor sometime later on today to finalize that date. Canada and India's finance minister set to meet today in Toronto. Finance Minister François-Philippe Champagne scheduled to meet with India's Minister of Finance and Corporate Affairs for a private session before taking part in a joint news conference. The two will also have a discussion about shared economic interests with the Canadian Club Toronto. Finance Canada says both countries have historically had a pretty strong trading relationship, that Canadian investment in India more than $110 billion through 2024. The FBI warning other government agencies in the states to safeguard their computer systems after a group of Chinese hackers targeted the military, hospitals, and other key agencies with key roles. Correspondent Pierre Thomas.
9: The hacking group known as QTFY has targeted the computers of the U.S. military and NASA. And Wednesday, U.S. officials revealed that in 2024, the group conducted computer intrusions against the Federal Reserve, HHS, NIH, and three laboratories at the Department of Energy, which is responsible for the nation's power grid and nuclear energy weapons research.
0: So far, it's not clear if the Trump administration has any plans to retaliate against the Chinese or if the administration believed it could have been a state-sponsored act of sabotage. Desperate search for survivors following that catastrophic flooding in Nepal, where hundreds are still missing. Correspondent James Longman.
10: There's an urgent search and rescue operation now underway to find people trapped or swept away. The deadly waves sped down the mountain at more than 40 miles per hour, the energy equivalent to a 5.2 magnitude earthquake. Experts say it was triggered by a massive landslide which hit a glacier and melted tons of ice along the way.
0: Among the hundreds still missing, two dozen Canadian Chinese passport holders. Canada pledging more than $2 million in aid to Colombia as that South American country recovers from a 7.4 magnitude earthquake which hit earlier this month.
11: A Spanish news agency reports the death toll climbed to over 330 people this week, with more than 4,400 injured and 240 people still missing. Canada's aid will be allocated to organizations like the World Food Program to provide emergency food assistance and shelters, as well as hygiene kits and water and sanitation services. Global Affairs says it has already provided nearly $8.5 million in aid this year to support humanitarian efforts in Colombia. Ottawa had pledged $5 million in earthquake assistance for Venezuela following two back-to-back quakes, which killed more than 6,500 people in June. Brenda Molina Navidad, The Canadian Press.
0: A bipartisan coalition of 52 attorneys general on Wednesday reaching a landmark settlement with Meta that will change how young users interact with Instagram as well as Facebook. Reporter Elizabeth Schulze with the details.
12: Instagram and Facebook will set daily two-hour time limits. They will block the apps from midnight until 6 a.m. So you couldn't go on the apps during that time if you have a teen account. They will hide like counts. They will ban some beauty filters, those cosmetic filters. They will have an option where if you want to have an algorithm that is not customized, is not tailored to you, you can have a kind of more default algorithm. Really fundamentally changing how younger people will interact with these platforms.
0: Settlement includes a default daily time limit for users under 18 that can only be lifted by a parent. Meta will also stop displaying numbers of likes or reaction for younger users. And from one great to another, paying respects to Tim Curry.
13: How do you do? I see you've met my faithful hand in hand.
14: That is British actor Tim Curry in his best-known role as Dr. Frankenfurter in the Rocky Horror Picture Show. Curry's career spanned 5 decades on stage and on screen, and his roles included the frustrated concierge in Home Alone 2. Who could forget? Curry suffered a stroke in 2012 and died Tuesday at the age of 80. Carol Burnett, his co-star in Annie, said nobody could play lovable villains better than Tim Curry.
0: That is reporter Marcus Moore. Tips or thoughts? Go to nlnews@radionl.com. 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Your weather is coming up next.
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0: Well, if it is any consolation, we're not the only community here in Kamloops that is under a yellow warning for air quality once again. This as we were given a reprieve the days for one day thereabouts, but now we're back into it with wildfire smoke being the culprit, of course. Now, 27 degrees is our anticipated high this afternoon. We are looking at the possibility of some thundershower activity. So this wildfire smoke that you may or may not be seeing is going to be knocked down a little bit by that if it does come to fruition. We're going to watch this evening as well. Is there is more thundershower activity expected with a low down to 13. For tomorrow, we are looking at the possibility of some rain. Pretty decent chance it'll be the evening if we're going to see any rain. A mix of sun and cloud is actually the call for tomorrow, and a high of 26 degrees with possible showers in the afternoon. Looking at a high of 24 only on Saturday with a decent chance that the evening rain on Friday will carry into part of Saturday as well. From there, though, the sky should clear off a little bit, giving us a mix of sun and cloud and a high of 24. That sunshine that we're going to see Sunday, if we do in fact see it, is going to be short-lived, though, as we've got another system rolling its way into the Kamloops region on Monday, and that's going to keep temperatures pretty low, 25 degrees under mostly cloudy skies on Monday, last day of August, overnight down to 14 with possible shower activity in there. As we get into September on Tuesday, looking at a high of 23 under cloudy skies, similar forecast long-term on Wednesday as well. Around the region this hour, clear water, expecting the possibility of some afternoon thunder showers and a high of 25. It's currently 14. Blue River up the road, they're looking at possible thunder shower activity as well and a high of 23. It's 10 at the moment. Barrier sitting 14 right now, it looks just for a 25-degree high there with the possibility of some thundershower activity hitting the barrier area. Same forecast for Sun Peaks, of course, but they're sitting 19 at the moment. Ashcroft and Cache Creek, one of those other communities I was telling you, that have that air quality alert in effect for the wildfire smoke. They are looking for a 27-degree day here in Cache Creek and Ashcroft. I expect 21 on the thermometer right now. Salmon on the Shuswap, a brisk 15 to start out your day there, but a 25-degree day expected with the possibility of some afternoon thundershowers. Merritt, they've got a yellow warning in effect as well for air quality. They are looking at a high of just 23 degrees today with possible shower activity mixed in there for tonight, which is good news for the Merritt front. Down the coast in Vancouver, they are sitting at 15 degrees. Their daytime high is actually just 19 at the moment. And here in Kamloops, got a mostly clear sky at the moment. There's a few clouds, a little bit of haze. 27 degrees for your daytime high. It's partly cloudy. We'll give that and 19 degrees.

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2: Paul James with you from the NL Sports Desk. We'll start you off on the diamond first, where it's a big win for the Blue Jays last night as the ball club snaps a two-game losing skid and also gets the monkey off the back of their right fielder. After running error cost the Jays a chance at a comeback in the bottom of the ninth the day before, it was Nathan Lucas who would cash in all three of the Jays' runs in a 3-0 shutout of Kansas City last night. Jays were held to just 6 hits on the day, as was KC during the day, but made full use of their opportunities when they could, including Nathan Lucas. Manager John Snyder says he's happy Lucas seemed to have shaken off his error-ending effort at the end of Game 1 against the Royals, where he tried to stretch a single into a double with two outs and Vladdy Guerrero Jr. on deck.
3: He's been clutch all year, basically, but nice that he got the big hit when we needed it. And, you know, last night is, you know, it's just a... He moved past it. I talked to him today, and as only Lukey can, he said, "I'm sorry." And I said, "Dude, most important game is tonight, so don't worry about it." But pretty fitting that he had the big hit today.
2: The Jays and the Royals will be back at Rogers Center this evening for the third and final game of the set before the Jays play host to the Seattle Mariners starting on Friday. Those same Mariners now just one game back of the Jays in the race for the final wildcard spot in the American League. The Jays 3 back of Cleveland, while the Mariners are 4 back, having been blown up by the Phillies 9-0 in interleague play yesterday. In between the Jays and the last playoff spot in the West are the Baltimore Orioles, who are 2.5 games out of the wildcard after edging St. Louis 8-7 yesterday. Texas Rangers 2 back of the Guardians after they fell to the White Sox 10-4. Well, Canada just couldn't upset another baseball powerhouse at the Little League World Series. Taiga Yamamori drove in 3 runs, scored twice, as Japan eliminated Canada from the youth baseball tournament with a 7-3 victory yesterday. Canada upsetting Panama 3-2 on Monday, then stunned South Korea 5-1 on Tuesday, setting up the elimination battle up against the Japanese. The Canadian squad, of course, out of Vancouver, Little Mountain. Over to the world of hockey. We'll start you off the ice first, with some pretty big news coming from the WHL ranks, where Bruce Hamilton is stepping down as the GM of the Kelowna Rockets. His son Curtis Hamilton will take over the role. 69-year-old Bruce Hamilton will retain his president and governor role with the team, though. Son Curtis takes over after learning the job as an understudy the last couple of years as assistant GM. Bruce Hamilton has been the general manager for 35 years of the Rockets, going back to the Tacoma Rocket era. Your Kamloops Blazers open up their training camp this evening at the Sandman Center and will do so with a pretty new look. Gone are key goal scorers like J.P. Hurlbert and Tommy Lafreniere, leadership pieces like Ryan Michael and Jordan Keller graduating. Head coach GM Sean Clouston says camp will be about finding who's ready to fill those roles.
4: We've got some good core guys that have a level of understanding of what it takes and a belief, and you know, we're going to have to be it's going to have to be more of a team effort. You know, we had a little bit of a hierarchy last year. Here's our top guys. Here's everybody else.
2: About 85 players will be on the ice starting tomorrow. Players have been divided into 4 teams as normal for scrimmages, which will run through Monday. Camp is open to the public. Blazers open up their exhibition season next Wednesday at home to Penticton. Series of NHL camps set to set up here relatively quickly as of today, including here in the Southern... Start of hockey's preseason training camps is almost here. Canucks set to land in Penticton later on in September to start up their training sessions at the South Okanagan Event Center as of September 17th through until the 20th. Advanced ticket sales to see the Canucks practice live in person next month in Penticton did go on sale yesterday, with another batch of tickets going on sale tomorrow. Canucks announcing that proceeds from the preseason tickets for sale will go toward wildfire relief efforts in the Okanagan. Canucks' first preseason game will be September the 19th in Seattle, similar to last year's schedule, which will then see them take on the Oilers at home on September the 24th. Speaking of said Oilers, the Stanley Cup winning goaltender Freddie Anderson will be one of 4 players who will not be attending training camp in Edmonton. Anderson and Matt Savoy rehabbing from injuries occurred during the offseason while training. Forward Matias Janmark and defenseman Alex Regula recovering from prior medical procedures. Let's turn our attention over to football now. Something's got to give this coming Saturday. The winless Kamloops Broncos travel into Chilliwack to take on the winless Valley Huskers in BC Junior football action. The Broncos coming off their best game of the season this past Saturday when they would tally 23 points in a loss against Prince George. Head coach Jay Daniels.
5: Yeah, I think we just ride this momentum forward, right? And for us, really, like I said, we've established ourselves now. Now, we don't go backwards. We're just going to keep climbing. And Valley's a tough team, well-coached, you know, whatever, regardless of the record. So we know we'll be in a fight there, too, and we'll just come ready to play.
2: Valley is 0-4, but have only played the top teams in the league. Week 13 of the CFL campaign is going this evening. This has the 5-5 Blue Bombers at home to the East-leading Montreal Alouettes, who are 9-1 on the season. The Owls can do the BC Lions a solid as Winnipeg loses. That ensures the Leos remain in third place in the CFL West as they head into Ottawa this week to take on the lowly Red Blacks on Sunday afternoon. Red Blacks winless on the season, 0-10. Speaking on the Lions, First and Now podcast, former CFL NFL QB Chris Strebler says the BC Lions, who need to be stepping up, are doing so as they look to make it 5 in a row in Ottawa this coming weekend.
6: At the end of the day, it's about who's getting hot at the right time, who's peaking at the right time. And I think you're seeing that happen for BC right now with the way, you know, having Nathan Rourke back out on the field. He's just a guy that elevates everybody on that team, offense, defense, special teams. And then honestly, the way the defense has stepped up in the last couple weeks has been tremendous. It looks like they're doing some different things schematically.
2: Lions 5-5 on the season, improving to 6-5 with a victory in Ottawa. Action on Sunday for Gordon's Appliance and Mattress Center. NFL news, or the Pro Bowl is officially no more. The NFL announcing the move yesterday, bringing an end to the exhibition of the league's top players that was held in some form or another every year since 1951. The game wasn't played in 2021 because of the pandemic, but that was the only pause in the postseason event. League saying that the 88 players will still be named as Pro Bowlers and honored in L.A. after the season is done. The Pro Bowl itself waning in popularity in recent years. Now, the NFL is going to play a record 9 games internationally this season, and they include 3 big cities hosting for the first time: Melbourne, Australia; Rio de Janeiro, Brazil; and Paris, France. Jacksonville and San Francisco both playing 2 games abroad. The Jags back-to-back in London, the 49ers in Melbourne, and then later in Mexico City. Over to the world of golf, where it's Vancouver's Anna Huang, as well as Aphrodite Dung out of Calgary, and the Ontario veteran Brooke Henderson, all in the field at the FM Championship, which tees off today. Huang and Dung playing their way into the LPGA Tour event after finishing in the top 10 at last week's CPKC Women's Open, the Canadian Championship in Edmonton. Tennis, Bianca Andreescu is pushing to return to the U.S. Open and continues this afternoon. She takes on Slovenia's Tamara Zdencic in the women's qualifying tournament. 26-year-old Andreescu from Ontario winning that Grand Slam back in 2019, but had her career derailed by injuries and some mental health challenges. That is the latest from the NL Sports Desk.
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2: We've got the U.S. indices in positive territory with a nice little bump for the NASDAQ today, but here in Canada, not the same. Dow, it's up 142 points. We've got the S&P 500 up 45, closer to 46. We've got the NASDAQ, though, up about 1.3%, 343 points to the positive. Now, here in Canada, the S&P TSX is on the decline. This is largely due to some concerns about the gold price, as well as for the international price of crude oil as well. We'll get to that in a second, but the S&P TSX off 128. It's about 0.3% to 36,685. Some of your movers here in Canada today, including TELUS shares, the most actively traded thus far. They're in positive territory, up about 1%, but we've got on the negative side, Equinox Gold shares down about 1.75%. ARC Resources shares down about 0.3%. We've got Bank of Nova Scotia shares. This is a little bit of profit-taking because Bank of Nova Scotia shares have actually been quite high the past few days. So Bank of Nova Scotia shares down about 1.25% or thereabouts. We've got the nice big jump, though, for BlackBerry shares. This resurgence up about 7.5% on the day. Nice little bounce there to, say, 80 cents to the positive to $11.60. BlackBerry is still one of the best buys out there, cheapest as far as, you know, the stocks that as value is concerned. On the commodities board itself, we've got the spot gold price basically unchanged today. It's just up less than $5 to $4,595 per ounce, trying to get above that $4,600 plateau. West Texas Intermediate for October delivery now up just 1 cent to $82.24, so basically no movement on the crude oil front today. We've got Western Canada Select Calgary's price for the U.S. market set down this morning. Set up this morning slightly, just 28 cents to the barrel to $63.78. Canadian dollar is doing okay against the greenback. It's gained 8 basis points, trading above 72 to 72.15 cents U.S., and nice bump for those on the cryptocurrency exchange today. We've got Bitcoin exchange now 80,735. That is above that 80,000 benchmark, up some nearly $2,300 on the day, a rise of nearly 3%.
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8: New post has gone viral on like one of those sites like Reddit or whatever, and people are weighing in on this. And I thought I could definitely weigh in on this, and I want to hear other people and their experience. But
10: okay,
8: what is the maybe the most disgusting thing you've discovered at a man's house? And you know what? We could switch this as well and ask guys the same thing.
10: Yeah, I don't think it's going to be as great as women's stories, though.
8: Well, they always say the women's bathrooms are way gross compared to men's, like bars and stuff.
10: Yeah.
8: So who knows? There's probably a lot of messy women as well.
10: I guess, yeah, I could see that.
8: But guys are notorious for having that bachelor lifestyle when they're when they're single.
10: Not cleaning up after themselves, leaving stuff all over the place.
8: Yeah.
10: Yeah. I imagine you have a few stories.
8: Yes.
10: From back in the day.
8: I definitely have a few, but the one I continuously come back to year after year, and he should feel special because he's been mentioned in my life year after year since I met him. So basically, I dated him. We went on a few. When I say dated, we just went on a few dates. Yeah. There was no like intimacy whatsoever. It was just like very like casually dating.
10: Sure, okay.
8: Third date, we went for a nice motorcycle ride. We went to the Devon Botanical Gardens.
10: Okay.
8: Took a ride back to his house where he's like, "Hey, let's have lunch at my house."
10: Yeah. Okay.
8: I was like, okay. I loved that he had his own house. I thought that was pretty impressive.
10: Sure.
8: I was like 24 years old.
10: Yeah.
8: And I get to his house. I could smell it before opening the door.
10: Oh, no.
8: I smell like cat pee. And I'm talking so strong. That
10: is the worst smell, by the way.
8: I go, "Oh, you have cats." He goes, "How'd you know?" I go, "Well, I..."
10: It smells like you haven't changed the litter box in about a year and a half.
8: Yeah,
10: that's why.
8: It smells like they urinated all over your stuff. That's how I knew. But anyways, so we walk in and I remember... He's like, "Oh, can you take off your shoes?" And I was like, "No."
10: Take off your what?
8: He asked me to
10: look
8: take
10: at this
8: off
10: place.
8: My
10: take off like, my shoes.
8: You should tell me to keep on those shoes.
10: Yeah,
8: it's
10: exactly.
8: Filthy in here. So I walked to the bathroom because I had to go to the bathroom, and I did something that I would do in like a gas station bathroom. I hovered the toilet like I squatted. I didn't even sit on it. It was so filthy. There was like a ring that was pure. Oh. It was disgusting. He didn't have soap. I lied. He had half of a bar of soap that looked like it's been there forever. And there was hair wrapped around it.
10: Oh,
8: this
10: perfect.
8: Guy was bald. I was like, whose hair is that? That's sick. The whole place was just so gross that I couldn't bring myself to even want to sit.
10: Well, how could you eat lunch in that environment?
8: Seriously. I was like,
10: I'm
8: not hungry. Taxi.
10: I've lost my appetite for some reason.
8: I sound like I'm being mean, but I was kind to him.
10: Yeah, exactly.
8: It really did gross
10: me out. He was a nice guy, but he was just a slob.
8: Nice. Yeah. So that was the grossest thing I've ever encountered.
10: That is nasty. Can you top that?
8: Yeah, please do.
10: Yes.
11: 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Our home. 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
13: Minor traffic delays are measured by how many cars are on a passing train or the number of big-horned sheep in a passing herd. And where either is a legitimate excuse for running late. It's the Kamloops you know, and the Kamloops we're proud to be part of. 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

0: Morning. I'm Paul James with the latest from the NL Newsroom. A fourth BC Conservative MLA has decided to leave the party, sit as an independent. Courtney Comox, MLA Brennan Day, announcing his departure in a statement, citing concerns over the conduct of leader Carolyn Findlay. The move comes just days after Kamloops Centre MLA Peter Mullibar walked away from the Conservative caucus. The party has been dealing with massive internal fallout since Mullibar's exit triggered a wave of defections. Mullibar and former BC Liberal Ian Paton currently laying the groundwork to launch an entirely new political party. Yesterday, also seeing longtime MLA Teresa Watt leave the Conservative Party as well. BC Conservatives, meantime, firing a top staffer amid the ongoing wave of political defections. The party issuing a brief statement yesterday confirming the dismissal of Apollo Chung, the director of operations for the Conservative caucus. Chung was hired by new leader Carolyn Findlay after previously working for a separatist political faction in Alberta. The party did not provide a specific reason for the firing, which occurred on the same day as two more MLAs walked away from the caucus. Delta South MLA Ian Paton recently citing ongoing staff turnover within the party's executives, one of the main reasons for his departure. The current mayor of Ashcroft looking for a three-peat. Barbara Roden confirming her intention to run again for Ashcroft's highest political seat. Roden saying that she still enjoys the work and says there are a few more things she'd like to achieve, including the maintenance of all the facilities that Ashcroft already provides as a municipality, particularly for those who are younger and want to move into the community.
1: We have a lot here. We have a lot of parks. We have a pool. We have an arena. We have a curling rink, which is not something that every small town can boast of. We have the Ashcroft Hub, which has tons and tons. Our former elementary school, which is now run by a nonprofit society. They have tons of things there from dance to after school.
0: It is unclear at this point if Roden will have any competition for the mayor's chair. First elected to Ashcroft Council back in 2014, Barbara Roden would win a three-way race for the mayor's chair in Ashcroft in 2018. Roden was re-elected by acclamation in the last go-around, 2022, and says she'd be honored to take over the chair of the TNRD once again, once it's re-established after the October 19th vote. Quebecers are soon going to be headed to the polls. As reporter Jason White tells us, Premier Christine Fréchette is going to be meeting with Quebec's Lieutenant Governor later on this morning.
2: The Premier's official schedule has a cabinet meeting scheduled for 10 a.m., followed by her get-together with the Lieutenant Governor. Under Quebec's electoral system, the Premier must symbolically ask the Lieutenant Governor, who represents the King, to dissolve the legislature in order to call an election.
0: The Quebec provincial election expected to be held on October the 5th. International Trade Minister Maninder Sidhu says Canada will not allow the United States to dictate which countries can negotiate trade agreements with. Sidhu says the government's focus right now is finding new markets for Canadian goods and reducing reliance on any one trading partner.
3: We've unlocked opportunities in Japan, in Indonesia, in the UAE, in Ecuador. We just signed a free trade agreement with the UAE in less than 50 days. Record time. I'm currently negotiating with ASEAN, with India, who I intend to lock down those agreements with by the end of this year.
0: Sidhu says Canada currently has access to about 1.5 billion consumers through its trade relationships, and Ottawa wants to double that figure to more than 3 billion consumers. George Mason University law professor Ilya Soman represented 5 U.S. small businesses in the successful legal challenge to Donald Trump's use of the International Economic Emergency Powers Act for his tariffs. Now, he says the latest duties on Canada are likely to face a similar court challenge. Reporter Kelly Malone tells us the White House is relying on a Section 338 of the Tariff Act, a defunct 1930s law that gives the president the power to impose tariffs when a country discriminates against U.S. commerce or disadvantages U.S. exporters.
4: 338s set a very dangerous precedent. If Trump is allowed to let loose with these tariffs on Canada, it means that he could do it to other countries around the world. And Soman says that's why he expects industry groups or states to be filing a lawsuit soon.
0: Soman says the U.S. tariffs must be offsetting under Section 338, but argues Trump has gone beyond that by targeting a wide range of goods beyond dairy, automobiles, and booze. And tropical storm Dolly has formed in the Atlantic Ocean, far from land, and forecasters expect it to fade away quickly. U.S. National Hurricane Center in Miami says it will start issuing advisories on Dolly today. The agency clarifying, though, that the storm's name, no connection to the late Dolly Parton, just happened to be a coincidence. Environmental conditions were expected to weaken the storm beginning tomorrow. The choice of names going alphabetically by the storms as they follow are chosen the year before the storms actually progress. So, Dolly, definitely a coincidence. Here's something you think we should know about click on our news tips link on the RadioNL.com homepage and let us know what's happening. Your weather's coming up next.
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0: We are looking at some smoky skies once again today. Not terrible, though. Not as bad as it was yesterday, but still a yellow warning back in effect for us here in the Kamloops area. Look for a high of 27 with possible thundershower activity coming up late this afternoon and early this evening with a low down to 13. For tomorrow, that rain's going to hang with us, at least through part of the day, most likely in the evening. A high of just 26. We're looking at 24 degrees for your high on Saturday as we start off the weekend a little wet and a little cooler. 24 under partly cloudy skies on Sunday. As we move into the work week Monday and start off September, we're looking at cooler temperatures again as well. 25 degrees on Monday with a pretty decent chance we'll see some rain coming our way Monday night. It's cloudy skies and 23 for your daytime high on Tuesday. Another cloudy day and 23 expected on Wednesday, the beginning of September. September 1st is Tuesday.
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0: Paul James with you from the NL Sports Desk. We're on the eve of Blazers training camp as the teams look to find the next core and go-to players. There is no doubt the team lost key offensive pieces, but 15 players returning, including 9 forwards, 5 defensemen, and goaltender Logan Edmonstone. Head coach John Clouston, confident they can maintain their competitiveness.
8: I think what's really important is to have your core concepts, philosophies, those continue every year. They continue their standards. You know, there's our team identity, the way we want to play, the way we want to carry ourselves. And, you know, we're fortunate because we've got some guys that have been here for a number. They've grown up here, and, you know, I think we have guys ready to lead the way, take the next step.
0: The Blazers welcome two new imports, defenseman Misha Chirapanov and forward Grigor Kravchenko, to join and reunite with Vitek Zahavski. He'll be there alongside veteran forward Ty Copeland, Cooper Moore, and Ty Bonkowski. We'll round out the forward group orientation and registration this evening. On-ice sessions begin tomorrow and run through Monday at the Sandman Center. NHL training camp's just around the corner, bringing professional hockey back to the southern interior. Vancouver Canucks going to hit the ice at the South Okanagan Events Center in Penticton for their training sessions September 17th to the 20th. A second batch of advanced tickets going on sale tomorrow, with the team announcing that proceeds will go to support wildfire relief efforts in the Okanagan. Vancouver opened up the preseason schedule on September 19th in Seattle before hosting the Edmonton Oilers on September the 24th. Meantime, those Oilers are missing 4 players when their own camp opens up with medical testing on September the 16th. Goalie Freddie Anderson coming off of the big victory with the Logan Stankoven and Carolina Hurricanes squad, but signing with Edmonton in the offseason, as well as forward Matt Savoy going to rehab offseason injuries, while Matthias Janmark and Alex Regula will recover from prior medical procedures. Edmonton kicks off its preseason up against Winnipeg on September 19th before playing host to the Canucks for the regular season opener on September the 29th. Well, some strong pitching keeping the Blue Jays alive in the American League wild card race. Jays snapping a 2-game losing skid last night with a 3-0 shutout of the Kansas City Royals. While Nathan Lucas would drive in all 3 runs, it was a bullpen that secured the victory, highlighted by rookie Chad Dallas picking up the win after pitching 2 1/3 scoreless innings with 4 strikeouts. Manager John Snyder says the young right-hander showing some pretty incredible composure in a high-pressure situation.
9: I feel like I brought him in some tough spots. I think his debut was runner at third in Atlanta with 1 out, bases loaded against Salvi. I like his demeanor and his stuff, you know. So he knew exactly when he was coming in, and he made big pitches. It's a big strikeout there, big strikeout by Little too, against Caglione. But yeah, that was about as good as Chad has been. Did exactly what we needed him to do.
0: Jays will need their arms to stay sharp as they wrap up their series with the Royals tonight before hosting the Seattle Mariners this weekend. That win last night by the Jays, snapping a Royals 9-game winning streak. Jays currently sitting 3 games back of Cleveland for the final playoff spot, trailing both the Texas Rangers and Baltimore Orioles in the standings as well, with those two teams ahead of them. The Mariners are just 1 game behind the Jays, but this is because they would suffer a 9-0 blowout loss to Philadelphia yesterday. Week 13 of the CFL campaign getting going this evening. This will have the 5-5 Winnipeg Blue Bombers hosting the CFL East-leading Montreal Alouettes. The Owls can do a BC Lions solid as a Winnipeg loss ensures the Lions remain in third place in the CFL West as they head into Ottawa this week to take on the lowly Red Blacks on Sunday afternoon. Speaking on the BC Lions First and Now podcast, former CFL and NFL QB Chris Strubler says he likes what he sees out of the Leos when it comes to their overall demeanor as they look to win 5 in a row on Sunday.
10: Looks like they're trending upwards. They're trending in the right direction. And just kind of seems like that's happened a few years now where it's like maybe a slow start and then things just get rolling at the right time. And I feel like I always have to remind people now is like, guys, don't forget how long of a season this is. It's not about who starts hot, right? You don't want to start 0-4. That's, you know, that's not great. But at the end of the day, it's about who's getting hot at the right time.
0: The Lions 5-5 on the season now can improve to 6-5 with the 5th straight win in Ottawa. Action on Sunday for Gord's Appliance and Mattress Center. Well, a couple of winless teams going at it on Saturday in BC Junior football action. The 0-5 Kamloops Broncos down in the Valley, Chilliwack, to match up with the 0-4 Valley Huskers. Broncos receiver Lloyd Egan scored a touchdown in Saturday's home loss to Prince George, the first time they've scored multiple points this season. Says despite the loss, they've got a little momentum coming out of it.
11: Definitely. Like, we put up a heck of a game against PG here, and we're just going to keep that train rolling and even faster against Valley.
0: It's the first of 2 head-to-head meetings this season between the Huskers and the Broncos. They'll rematch in Kamloops September the 19th. And that is the latest from the NL Sports Desk.
6: It's a city born of two rivers merging, but a community nurtured by the calloused hands who cut the trees, mined the earth, farmed the soil, and tended to those same hands in times of need. This is Kamloops, and we're proud to be part of its roots as well. We are Radio NL.

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1: Talking about the grossest things you've ever found while dating at a guy's house.
2: Or a woman.
1: Yeah, I know.
2: Yeah.
1: But the original thing I read was about women sharing the grossest things they found at dudes' houses.
2: Yes. Rachel texted in and said, I had a casual hookup once. He chewed tobacco. The first time I went pee in his bathroom, I almost puked. There were water bottles everywhere filled with tobacco spit.
1: Ugh.
2: On the counter, on the floor, in the shower. The smell to this day still haunts me.
1: Oh, sick.
2: That is sick.
1: Imagine thinking you're thirsty in the middle of the night and chugging one of those bottles.
2: That would be the worst.
1: I did that in high school with a cigarette butt in a Coke can.
2: Did you know?
1: I chugged it. I remember throwing up everywhere. I was like, that's disgusting. Anyways, that's sick.
2: Yeah.
1: That'd be a deterrent.
2: I imagine some of the, this back in the day, of course, some of the dates I brought back home weren't very impressed with my surroundings either. So, typical bachelor stuff, right? Plus the fact I'm living with roommates. So that doesn't make things any better,
1: it
2: right?
1: It depends how old you are when you have the roommates. Because like when you're really young, in your early 20s, everybody has roommates.
2: Yeah. And I actually didn't have a bed. So it'd be like, I'm just waiting for my new bed to be delivered.
1: What are you, like a bat? You hang upside down to sleep? Where did you sleep?
2: I just rolled out a sleeping bag.
1: On the floor?
2: Yeah.
1: No, you didn't.
2: Yeah, I did.
1: Do you have an air mattress?
2: Yes.
1: Oh, okay. Well, you left that part out. Yeah.
2: Well, that's not very comfortable.
1: It's better than the floor.
2: I guess.
1: I'm trying to power read through a text before reading it on air, but I think I want to read this.
2: Okay, I'm going to read this one first.
1: Okay. This is sick.
2: I slept over at a guy's house, and the next day, I woke up with a giant pimple on my cheek. So I asked him, when did you last change your sheets? And he said, change what? He had no clue. He had to wash his bed sheets regularly.
1: Oh, that's filthy.
2: Guy was 27 years old. Never saw him again.
1: And my skin's never looked better.
2: Yeah, no kidding.
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0: Morning. I'm Paul James with the latest from the NL Newsroom. Highway 1 through the Fraser Canyon reopening to travel after being shut down for weeks due to the wildfires there. The Ministry of Transportation and Transit says traffic being controlled with single-lane alternating flows over a 2-kilometer stretch extending from south of the Alexander Bridge to north of the Alexander Tunnel. Says a pilot vehicle will escort traffic through the area. Travelers can expect delays as long as 30 minutes between 8 in the morning, 6 in the evening. Highway 1 has been shut down since July 7th after a wildfire activity from the Ainslie Creek and Brunswick Creek wildfires threatened that area. Several evacuation alerts have also been shifted to all clear in the Fraser Canyon. The Fraser Valley Regional District giving the all clear for properties in and around Boston Bar due to improved conditions there. Fires had forced the evacuation of the entire community of about 200 in mid-July. There are now 3 remaining fires of note here in BC, including the Ainslie Creek fire, which started in the Fraser Canyon but has since migrated to the southwest of Merritt, where close to 60 properties do remain under evacuation order from that fire. Trail of destruction being left behind by Kamloops Centre MLA Peter Melibar getting even more pronounced within the BC Conservative caucus. Yet another sitting BC Conservative decided he can't continue under new leader Carrie Lynn Findlay. Courtney Comox MLA Brennan Day, the latest departure, announcing his move in a statement. He says he's lost confidence in Findlay's judgment, conduct, and ethics. Says he'll sit as an independent. He becomes the 4th BC lawmaker to leave the Conservative caucus within a number of days. It comes after Peter Melibar opened up the door with his not overly surprising decision to distance himself from Carrie Lynn Findlay's team. Melibar and Delta South MLA Ian Payton, one-time BC Liberal, preparing to launch their own party. Now, the internal maneuvering within the BC Conservative Party continuing yesterday as well. The party issuing a brief statement in between Teresa Watt's announcement in the morning and Brandon Day's afternoon announcement that Apollo Chung has been fired. Chung had been the director of operations for the BC Conservative caucus. No word as to why he was fired other than the departure of 4 caucus members from the ranks. Apollo Chung was hired to come on board from Alberta, where he was with the Republican Party of Alberta. That's a separatist faction in that province. Unlike the departure of other key members of the BC Conservative executive, including the party's president and executive director who quit, Chung hired after Findlay took over as leader. The internal bloodletting within the inner workings of the party, cited by Ian Payton as one of the reasons he decided to actually leave. Well, another swing of the big chair for the current mayor of Ashcroft, Barbara Roden. Roden confirming to Radio NL she does intend to seek another 4-year term in office for her town. First elected to the council in Ashcroft in 2014 and then ran successfully for mayor in 2018, Roden says she still enjoys the job and says there are a few things she would like to see done in the community.
1: We need to make sure that we are doing enough for our younger families. So there are things there that I'd like to see done. And then on the reverse side, there are things I'd like to see for seniors. We've just spent just under $300,000 to refurbish a park that we have in the Mesa subdivision up above town.
0: Not clear if anyone intends to step up and challenge Barbara Roden at this stage for the mayor's chair. While she would win her first mayoral race in 2018 against 3 other candidates, Roden would win by acclamation the last go-round. Roden says if successful and she retains her role as the mayor of Ashcroft, she would be interested again in running for the chair of the Thompson-Nicola Regional District Board once it's reformed after the election. Quebec provincial election campaign officially underway. It's expected to last 39 days. Premier Christine Frechette, or triggering the start of the campaign after meeting with the province's lieutenant governor in Quebec City earlier today. Voters heading to the polls in Quebec October the 5th. Frechette's coalition, Avenir Quebec, seeking another mandate after 8 years in power, though the latest polling has them well behind the rest of the crowd. Ottawa removing seafood and fish from its list of U.S. products that will soon be tariffed. In a statement, Finance Canada not revealing specific details on why that move was made, but revealed it took a look at some feedback from Canadian industries. Canada's response to the breakdown in talks aimed at avoiding new U.S. tariffs spelled out on Tuesday. It includes raising tariffs on American steel and aluminum products from 25% to 50%, while levies range from 15% to 50% on hundreds of other U.S. exports here to Canada. Tips or thoughts? Send on the news at RadioNL.com. You can send them to us directly. Got your weather coming up next.
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0: Well, unfortunately, that did not last too long. After about 3 weeks of living under an air quality alert for wildfire smoke, we did get a reprieve here in Kamloops earlier this week for one day, but now the yellow warning is backed with the AQI, the Air Quality Health Index, AQHI, still sitting at around a 2, so really not that bad right now. But regardless, the air quality alert is in effect. Temperature-wise, we're looking at a high of 27 today with a chance of rain mixed in later on this afternoon. Possible thundershower activity in there as well. That'll hang through part of the evening into tomorrow, in fact. Low down to 13 for tomorrow. That chance of thundershower activity sort of eases off, but it's still going to be most likely wet. More likely in the evening. High of just 26. We get down to 24 to start off your weekend on Saturday with a chance of rain mixed in throughout the day there. That'll ease back, though. It's Saturday night into Sunday where we're actually looking at a mix of sun and cloud right now and a high of 25. As we get into next week, though, there had been some anticipation of higher temperatures, but it looks like the cloud cover is going to roll in and that could bring some more rain. 25 degrees for your Monday with chance of shower activity on Monday night. We're looking at 23 on Tuesday under cloudy skies. A simple 23 and cloudy on Wednesday as well.
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5: Decades ahead of Vancouver and Toronto, it was the first city in North America to elect a Chinese Canadian as its mayor. It's also the first and only city to adopt a gun-slinging trout as its unofficial mascot. To keep up with how else Kamloops remains on the leading edge, Radio NL News and RadioNL.com.

0: is Billy Ocean and Caribbean Queen. Stacey, I want to tell you about a skateboarding queen. She's from California, and she has just extended her own Guinness World Record as the world's oldest competitive female skateboarder. Her name is Judy Oyama, and she was 66 years and 25 days old when she competed in the International Slalom Skateboarding World Championships back in November. She's been skating since she was 13 and began competing professionally back in 75. She was inducted into the Skateboarding Hall of Fame in 2018 and says she plans to compete again in the World Skate Games in October because she wants to beat her own records. You can check it out at the Guinness World Records social media pages. Oh my goodness. I am feeling so lazy. More 70s, 80s, 90s. Let's do it. Roy Orbison next.
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2: Paul James with you from the NL Newsroom. Here's what we're keeping watch on this hour. Folks in Boston Bar heading back to their homes today as the wildfire threat there has eased. The Fraser Valley Regional District issuing an all clear for the Fraser Canyon community of around 200 folks who were forced out by encroaching flames in mid-July. The improving conditions have also allowed crews to reopen Highway 1 through the canyon for the first time since July the 7th. Travelers can expect 30-minute delays, though, during daytime hours as a pilot vehicle escorts single-lane vehicle traffic through the Alexandra Tunnel area. Ainslie Creek wildfire is now one of only three fires of note left in BC, though it does continue to force evacuation orders for nearly 60 properties southwest of Merritt. Trail of destruction being left behind by Kamloops Centre MLA Peter Miliband is getting even more pronounced within the BC Conservative caucus. Yet another sitting BC Conservative deciding he cannot continue under the leadership of Kerry Lynn Finley. Cordy Comox MLA Brennan Day, latest departure, announcing his move in a statement. Day says he's lost confidence in Finley's judgment, conduct, and ethics, adding it'll be more independents to sit, most likely. Now let's check in with what's happening on the national and international front.
3: Now this update from the Canadian Press. The Quebec provincial election campaign is officially underway and is expected to last 39 days. Premier Christine Fréchette triggered the start of the campaign after meeting with the province's lieutenant governor in Quebec City today. Voters are heading to the polls on October 5th. Canada-U.S. Trade Minister Dominic LeBlanc says Washington has confirmed Canada's language and culture protections won't be subject to further trade actions. LeBlanc says Ottawa is looking forward to further constructive U.S. clarifications on other positions in constructing a potential trade agreement. Ottawa has removed seafood and fish from its list of U.S. products that will soon be tariffed. In a statement yesterday, Finance Canada didn't reveal specific details on why the move was made, but revealed they took feedback from Canadian industries. And a private Canadian firm has revealed plans to build an explosives factory in New Brunswick. The plant could double the amount of TNT produced each year by NATO countries. From the Canadian Press, I'm Don Mitchell.

0: down or warm up with a $300 in-house rebate on a new AC, heat pump, or furnace. And till September 13th, get $600 more in rebates on qualifying Lennox systems. 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
2: We are looking at some smoky skies once again today. Not terrible, though. Not as bad as it was yesterday, but still a yellow warning back in effect for us here in the Kamloops area. Look for a high of 27 with possible thundershower activity coming up late this afternoon and early this evening with a low down to 13. For tomorrow, that rain's going to hang with us at least through part of the day, most likely in the evening. A high of just 26. We're looking at 24 degrees for your high on Saturday as we start off the weekend a little wet and a little cooler. 24 under partly cloudy skies on Sunday. As we move into the work week Monday and start off September, we're looking at cooler temperatures again as well. 25 degrees on Monday with a pretty decent chance we'll see some rain coming our way Monday night. It's cloudy skies and 23 for your daytime high on Tuesday. Another cloudy day and 23 expected on Wednesday, the beginning of September. September 1st is Tuesday.
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0: Morning. I'm Paul James with the latest from the NL Newsroom. A fourth BC Conservative MLA has decided to leave the party, sit as an independent. Courtney Comox, MLA Brennan Day, announcing his departure in a statement, citing concerns over the conduct of leader Carolyn Findlay. The move comes just days after Kamloops Centre MLA Peter Mullibar walked away from the Conservative caucus. The party has been dealing with massive internal fallout since Mullibar's exit triggered a wave of defections. Mullibar and former BC Liberal Ian Paton currently laying the groundwork to launch an entirely new political party. Yesterday, also seeing longtime MLA Teresa Watt leave the Conservative Party as well. BC Conservatives, meantime, firing a top staffer amid the ongoing wave of political defections. The party issuing a brief statement yesterday confirming the dismissal of Apollo Chung, the director of operations for the Conservative caucus. Chung was hired by new leader Carolyn Findlay after previously working for a separatist political faction in Alberta. The party did not provide a specific reason for the firing, which occurred on the same day as two more MLAs walked away from the caucus. Delta South MLA Ian Paton recently citing ongoing staff turnover within the party's executives, one of the main reasons for his departure. The current mayor of Ashcroft looking for a three-peat. Barbara Roden confirming her intention to run again for Ashcroft's highest political seat. Roden saying that she still enjoys the work and says there are a few more things she'd like to achieve, including the maintenance of all the facilities that Ashcroft already provides as a municipality, particularly for those who are younger and want to move into the community.
1: We have a lot here. We have a lot of parks. We have a pool. We have an arena. We have a curling rink, which is not something that every small town can boast of. We have the Ashcroft Hub, which has tons and tons. Our former elementary school, which is now run by a nonprofit society, they have tons of things there from dance to after school.
0: It is unclear at this point if Roden will have any competition for the mayor's chair. First elected to Ashcroft Council back in 2014, Barbara Roden would win a three-way race for the mayor's chair in Ashcroft in 2018. Roden was re-elected by acclamation in the last go-around, 2022, and says she'd be honored to take over the chair of the TNRD once again, once it's re-established after the October 19th vote. International Trade Minister Maninder Sidhu says Canada will not allow the United States to dictate which countries can negotiate trade agreements with. Sidhu says the government's focus right now is finding new markets for Canadian goods and reducing reliance on any one trading partner.
2: We've unlocked opportunities in Japan, in Indonesia, in the UAE, in Ecuador. We just signed a free trade agreement with the UAE in less than 50 days. Record time. I'm currently negotiating with ASEAN, with India, who I intend to lock down those agreements with by the end of this year.
0: Sidhu says Canada currently has access to about 1.5 billion consumers through its trade relationships, and Ottawa wants to double that figure to more than 3 billion consumers. George Mason University law professor Ilya Soman represented 5 U.S. small businesses in the successful legal challenge to Donald Trump's use of the International Economic Emergency Powers Act for his tariffs. Now, he says the latest duties on Canada are likely to face a similar court challenge. Reporter Kelly Malone tells us the White House is relying on a Section 338 of the Tariff Act, a defunct 1930s law that gives the president the power to impose tariffs when a country discriminates against U.S. commerce or disadvantages U.S. exporters.
3: 338s set a very dangerous precedent. If Trump is allowed to let loose with these tariffs on Canada, it means that he could do it to other countries around the world. And Soman says that's why he expects industry groups or states to be filing a lawsuit soon.
0: Soman says the U.S. tariffs must be offsetting under Section 338, but argues Trump has gone beyond that by targeting a wide range of goods beyond dairy, automobiles, and booze. And tropical storm Dolly has formed in the Atlantic Ocean, far from land, and forecasters expect it to fade away quickly. U.S. National Hurricane Center in Miami says it will start issuing advisories on Dolly today. The agency clarifying, though, that the storm's name, no connection to the late Dolly Parton. Just happened to be a coincidence. Environmental conditions were expected to weaken. The storm beginning tomorrow. The choice of names going alphabetically by the storms as they follow are chosen the year before the storms actually progress. So, Dolly, definitely a coincidence. Here's something you think we should know about. 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Your weather is coming up next.
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0: Well, unfortunately, that did not last too long. After about 3 weeks of living under an air quality alert for wildfire smoke, we did get a reprieve here in Kamloops earlier this week for one day, but now the yellow warning is backed with the AQI, the Air Quality Health Index, AQHI, still sitting at around a 2, so really not that bad right now. But regardless, the air quality alert is in effect. Temperature-wise, we're looking at a high of 27 today with a chance of rain mixed in later on this afternoon. Possible thundershower activity in there as well. That'll hang through part of the evening into tomorrow, in fact. Low down to 13 for tomorrow. That chance of thundershower activity sort of eases off, but it's still going to be most likely wet. More likely in the evening. High of just 26. We get down to 24 to start off your weekend on Saturday with a chance of rain mixed in throughout the day there. That'll ease back though. It's Saturday night into Sunday where we're actually looking at a mix of sun and cloud right now and a high of 25. As we get into next week though, there had been some anticipation of higher temperatures, but it looks like the cloud cover is going to roll in and that could bring some more rain. 25 degrees for your Monday with chance of shower activity on Monday night. We're looking at 23 on Tuesday under cloudy skies. A simple 23 and cloudy on Wednesday as well.
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8: I want you to want me.

Good morning. I'm Stacey Thompson. So, let's admit it. We've all done it. Dreamt about what we would do if we had $1 million. And what would you do? You know, I know a lot of people want to help others. That is awesome. I would extend some to family too, but pay off bills. And you know, with that kind of money, you wouldn't have to worry about getting gas and groceries. So win-win. Bare Naked Ladies had some big ideas too. Green dresses, Dijon ketchup. If I had $1 million. If I-

0: fridge in there somewhere.
1: Yeah, we could just go up there and hang
0: like
1: out.
0: Like open the fridge and stuff, and there would be foods laid out for us with little pre-wrapped sausages and things.
1: Mm.
0: They have pre-wrapped sausages, but they don't have pre-wrapped bacon.
1: Well, can you blame them?
0: Yeah.

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1: Paul James with you from the NL Newsroom. Here's what we're keeping watch on this hour. A trail of destruction being left behind by Kamloops Center MLA Peter Melibar, getting even more pronounced within the BC Conservative caucus. Yet another sitting BC Conservative has decided he can't continue under new leader Carolyn Findlay. Courtney Comox MLA Brennan Day, the latest departure, announcing his move in a statement. He says he's lost confidence in Findlay's judgment, conduct, and ethics, adding that he will sit as an independent. Becomes the fourth BC lawmaker to leave the Conservative caucus in the last 3 days. Comes as Melibar has opened up the door for a not overly surprising decision to distance himself from Carolyn Findlay's team. Melibar and Delta South MLA Ian Payton, one-time BC Liberal, preparing to launch their own party within the legislature. Current Mayor of Ashcroft looking for a three-peat. Barbara Roden has confirmed her intention to run again for Ashcroft's highest political seat. Roden's saying that she still enjoys the work and says there are a few more things she'd like to achieve, including the maintenance of the facilities that Ashcroft already provides as a municipality.
2: We have a lot here. We have a lot of parks. We have a pool. We have an arena. We have a curling rink, which is not something that every small town can boast of. We have the Ashcroft Hub, which has tons and tons. Our former elementary school, which is now run by a nonprofit society, they have tons of things there from dance to after school.
1: Not clear at this point if Roden will have any competition for the mayor's chair. First elected to Ashcroft Council in 2014, Barbara Roden would then win a three-way race for the mayor's chair in Ashcroft in 2018. She was re-elected by acclamation in the last go-around in 2022. Says she would be honored to take over the chair once again of the Thompson-Nicola Regional District once it's re-established after the October 19th vote, provided she becomes the mayor of Ashcroft again and has a nomination from within the board itself. Now let's check in with what's happening on the national and international front.
3: Now this update from the Canadian Press. Quebecers will head to the polls on October 5th for a general provincial election. The vote triggered when Premier Christine Fréchette met with the province's Lieutenant Governor Manon Ginott in Quebec City. One of Washington's chief trade negotiators insists that questions about Canada's Online Streaming Act and Quebec's Bill 109 regarding French discoverability on streaming sites was no means a deal breaker. In a CBC interview, U.S. Trade Representative Jameson Greer disputed Prime Minister Mark Carney's account of why recent negotiations to avoid new American tariffs collapsed. Canada's push to reduce its dependency on American military suppliers is on display in a Toronto garment factory. The factory assembling uniforms for Wuxley, a luxury parka maker that is among a flurry of Canadian companies branching into defense contracting. And the number of students at private career colleges receiving grants and loans through the Ontario Student Assistance Program has surged, raising concerns across the sector. From the Canadian Press, I'm Don Mitchell.
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1: We are looking at some smoky skies once again today. Not terrible, though. Not as bad as it was yesterday, but still a yellow warning back in effect for us here in the Kamloops area. Look for a high of 27 with possible thundershower activity coming up late this afternoon and early this evening with a low down to 13. For tomorrow, that rain's going to hang with us at least through part of the day, most likely in the evening. A high of just 26. We're looking at 24 degrees for your high on Saturday as we start off the weekend a little wet and a little cooler. 24 under partly cloudy skies on Sunday. As we move into the work week Monday and start off September, we're looking at cooler temperatures again as well. 25 degrees on Monday with a pretty decent chance we'll see some rain coming our way Monday night. It's cloudy skies and 23 for your daytime high on Tuesday. Another cloudy day and 23 expected on Wednesday, the beginning of September. September 1st is Tuesday.
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Sometimes I forget that Neil Young is married to Daryl Hannah, as in the mermaid from Splash, as in Steel Magnolias, Kill Bill Volumes 1 and 2. My, hey, out of the blue, it's Neil Young.

to disagree with Blue Oyster Cults and Don't Fear the Reaper for a second. We have a lot of celebrities that need protecting these last couple of days. Like, Julie Andrews is 90, Jane Fonda, 88, Dick Van Dyke is 100. Here's Blue

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0: Morning. I'm Paul James with the latest from the NL Newsroom. Highway 1 through the Fraser Canyon reopening to travel after being shut down for weeks due to the wildfires there. The Ministry of Transportation and Transit says traffic being controlled with single-lane alternating flows over a 2-kilometer stretch extending from south of the Alexander Bridge to north of the Alexander Tunnel. Says a pilot vehicle will escort traffic through the area. Travelers can expect delays as long as 30 minutes between 8 in the morning, 6 in the evening. Highway 1 has been shut down since July 7th after a wildfire activity from the Ainslie Creek and Brunswick Creek wildfires threatened that area. Several evacuation alerts have also been shifted to all clear in the Fraser Canyon. The Fraser Valley Regional District giving the all clear for properties in and around Boston Bar due to improved conditions there. Fires had forced the evacuation of the entire community of about 200 in mid-July. There are now 3 remaining fires of note here in BC, including the Ainslie Creek fire, which started in the Fraser Canyon but has since migrated to the southwest of Merritt, where close to 60 properties do remain under evacuation order from that fire. Trail of destruction being left behind by Kamloops Centre MLA Peter Melibar getting even more pronounced within the BC Conservative caucus. Yet another sitting BC Conservative decided he can't continue under new leader Carrie Lynn Findlay. Courtney Comox MLA Brennan Day, the latest departure, announcing his move in a statement. He says he's lost confidence in Findlay's judgment, conduct, and ethics. Says he'll sit as an independent. He becomes the 4th BC lawmaker to leave the Conservative caucus within a number of days. It comes after Peter Melibar opened up the door with his not overly surprising decision to distance himself from Carrie Lynn Findlay's team. Melibar and Delta South MLA Ian Payton, one-time BC Liberal, preparing to launch their own party. Now, the internal maneuvering within the BC Conservative Party continuing yesterday as well. The party issuing a brief statement in between Teresa Watt's announcement in the morning and Brandon Day's afternoon announcement that Apollo Chung has been fired. Chung had been the director of operations for the BC Conservative caucus. No word as to why he was fired other than the departure of 4 caucus members from the ranks. Apollo Chung was hired to come on board from Alberta, where he was with the Republican Party of Alberta. That's a separatist faction in that province. Unlike the departure of other key members of the BC Conservative executive, including the party's president and executive director who quit, Chung hired after Findlay took over as leader. The internal bloodletting within the inner workings of the party cited by Ian Payton as one of the reasons he decided to actually leave. Well, another swing of the big chair for the current mayor of Ashcroft, Barbara Roden. Roden confirming to Radio NL she does intend to seek another 4-year term in office for her town. First elected to the council in Ashcroft in 2014 and then ran successfully for mayor in 2018, Roden says she still enjoys the job and says there are a few things she would like to see done in the community.
1: We need to make sure that we are doing enough for our younger families. So there are things there that I'd like to see done. And then on the reverse side, there are things I'd like to see for seniors. We've just spent just under $300,000 to refurbish a park that we have in the Mesa subdivision up above town.
0: Not clear if anyone intends to step up and challenge Barbara Roden at this stage for the mayor's chair. While she would win her first mayoral race in 2018 against 3 other candidates, Roden would win by acclamation the last go-round. Roden says if successful and she retains her role as the mayor of Ashcroft, she would be interested again in running for the chair of the Thompson-Nicola Regional District Board once it's reformed after the election. Quebec provincial election campaign officially underway. It's expected to last 39 days. Premier Christine Frechette, or triggering the start of the campaign after meeting with the province's lieutenant governor in Quebec City earlier today. Voters heading to the polls in Quebec October the 5th. Frechette's coalition, Avenir Quebec, seeking another mandate after 8 years in power, though the latest polling has them well behind the rest of the crowd. Ottawa removing seafood and fish from its list of U.S. products that will soon be tariffed. In a statement, Finance Canada not revealing specific details on why that move was made, but revealed it took a look at some feedback from Canadian industries. Canada's response to the breakdown in talks aimed at avoiding new U.S. tariffs spelled out on Tuesday. It includes raising tariffs on American steel and aluminum products from 25% to 50%, while levies range from 15% to 50% on hundreds of other U.S. exports here to Canada. Tips or thoughts? Send on the news at RadioNL.com. You can send them to us directly. Got your weather coming up next.
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0: Well, unfortunately, that did not last too long. After about 3 weeks of living under an air quality alert for wildfire smoke, we did get a reprieve here in Kamloops earlier this week for one day, but now the yellow warning is backed with the AQI, the Air Quality Health Index, AQHI, still sitting at around a 2, so really not that bad right now. But regardless, the air quality alert is in effect. Temperature-wise, we're looking at a high of 27 today with a chance of rain mixed in later on this afternoon. Possible thundershower activity in there as well. That'll hang through part of the evening into tomorrow, in fact. Low down to 13 for tomorrow. That chance of thundershower activity sort of eases off, but it's still going to be most likely wet. More likely in the evening. High of just 26. We get down to 24 to start off your weekend on Saturday with a chance of rain mixed in throughout the day there. That'll ease back though. It's Saturday night into Sunday where we're actually looking at a mix of sun and cloud right now and a high of 25. As we get into next week though, there had been some anticipation of higher temperatures, but it looks like the cloud cover is going to roll in and that could bring some more rain. 25 degrees for your Monday with chance of shower activity on Monday night. We're looking at 23 on Tuesday under cloudy skies. A simple 23 and cloudy on Wednesday as well.
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0: The market's doing me in a positive territory today, in particular in the States, because of players such as NVIDIA, which is getting a nice little bump today. That's helping out the NASDAQ. We've got the Dow up about almost 0.33%, 202 points. We've got the broad-based S&P 500 up 58. We've got the NASDAQ in positive territory, though, up about 1.5%, 389 points. Now, here in Canada, the S&P TSX treading water at this point. It is basically flat, up just 3 points right now at 36.817. Some of your movers today, including TELUS shares, the most actively traded on what is a relatively slow volume day. A lot of traders just sitting it out, waiting for the next shoe to drop, as it were. TELUS shares up about 0.75%. We've got Equinox Gold down about 2% on the day. Baytex Energy shares up about 3% on the day. On the spot gold market itself, the price of gold up just $12 right now to $4,603 per ounce. We got West Texas Intermediate for October delivery currently up about 1%, 97 cents to $83.19. Western Canada Select, the Calgary price for the U.S. market, set this morning up 28 cents to $63.78 per barrel. Canadian dollar doing pretty well against the greenback, up 11 basis points, currently trading at 72.17 cents U.S.
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Hey, wait a minute. Is that a shoulder shimmy you just did to that song on Radio NL? Nice. Very nice. Subtle, but nice.

0: There's delight and groove is in the heart, part of your 70s, 80s, 90s. I'm Stacy. And we go back to 1976 for Kansas and their very first big hit, which they said was not necessarily written to express anything specifically religious, but it does express a spiritual searching and other ideas. Their next hit was Dust in the Wind, which was a last-minute addition to the album. The album's called Left Overture. And the first hit they had was Carry On Wayward Son, and it starts off 10 in a row next.
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2: Paul James with you from the NL Newsroom. Here's what we're keeping watch on this hour. Highway 1 through the Fraser Canyon reopening to travel after being shut down for weeks due to wildfires there. The Ministry of Transportation and Transit says traffic will be controlled with single lane alternating flows for a 2 kilometer stretch from the Alexander Bridge to the Alexandra Tunnel. Pilot vehicle escorting traffic through that area means that it could be as long as 30 minutes between 8 a.m. and 6 p.m. for travelers to get through that stretch. Comes as the Fraser Valley Regional District has given the all clear to properties in and around Boston Bar due to improved conditions due to the wildfires. Those fires had forced the evacuation of the community of about 200 in mid-July. There are 3 remaining fires of note in B.C. That includes the Ainslie Creek wildfire, which started in the Fraser Canyon but has since migrated to the southwest of Merritt, where close to 60 properties still remain under evacuation order from that blaze. Thompson Rivers University inviting community members to help out students and help them succeed in the face of hardship such as wildfires. Evacuations, displacement, damaged property, air quality, unexpected expenses, creating significant barriers to continuing an education. So through the TRU Disaster Relief Fund, students in experiencing a hardship are being given access to a fund that will help out in cases of wildfires as well as flooding and other emergencies. Now let's check in with what's happening on the national and international front.
3: Now this update from the Canadian Press. There are 30 Canadians now missing following flash floods that swept through an area along the Nepal-Tibet border yesterday. The Nepal Tourism Board listed Canadians among more than 660 missing foreign nationals. Authorities say a combined 360 people are confirmed dead in Nepal and Tibet. Premier Christine Frechette says she considers U.S. President Donald Trump her primary opponent in the upcoming Quebec provincial election campaign. Frechette believes the fractured trade relationship between Canada and the U.S. will be a factor in the upcoming campaign as it will affect the province's economy going forward. Powerful thunderstorms across Ontario and Quebec during the week of Canada Day caused close to $439 million in insured damage. Estimates from Catastrophe Indices and Quantification, which cover both property and vehicle claims, are offering a snapshot of the insurance market in the aftermath of the storms. From the Canadian Press, I'm Don Mitchell.
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2: We are looking at some smoky skies once again today. Not terrible, though. Not as bad as it was yesterday, but still a yellow warning back in effect for us here in the Kamloops area. Look for a high of 27 with possible thundershower activity coming up late this afternoon and early this evening with a low down to 13. For tomorrow, that rain's going to hang with us at least through part of the day, most likely in the evening. A high of just 26. We're looking at 24 degrees for your high on Saturday as we start off the weekend a little wet and a little cooler. 24 under partly cloudy skies on Sunday. As we move into the work week Monday and start off September, we're looking at cooler temperatures again as well. 25 degrees on Monday with a pretty decent chance we'll see some rain coming our way Monday night. It's cloudy skies and 23 for your daytime high on Tuesday. Another cloudy day and 23 expected on Wednesday, the beginning of September. September 1st is Tuesday.
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considering she gave us hits like Flashdance and Fame, when she left this world, Irene Cara was a recluse. 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

Unfortunately, being fantastic doesn't pay. So, you've got to work. 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

0: Paul James with you from the NL Newsroom. Here's what we're keeping watch on this hour. Folks in Boston Bar heading back to their homes today as the wildfire threat there has eased. The Fraser Valley Regional District issuing an all clear for the Fraser Canyon community of around 200 folks who were forced out by encroaching flames in mid-July. The improving conditions have also allowed crews to reopen Highway 1 through the canyon for the first time since July the 7th. Travelers can expect 30-minute delays, though, during daytime hours as a pilot vehicle escorts single-lane vehicle traffic through the Alexandra Tunnel area. Ainslie Creek wildfire is now one of only three fires of note left in BC, though it does continue to force evacuation orders for nearly 60 properties southwest of Merritt. Trail of destruction being left behind by Kamloops Centre MLA Peter Miliband is getting even more pronounced within the BC Conservative caucus. Yet another sitting BC Conservative deciding he cannot continue under the leadership of Carolyn Findlay. Courtney Comox MLA Brennan Day, latest departure, announcing his move in a statement. Day says he's lost confidence in Findlay's judgment, conduct, and ethics, adding it'll be more independence to sit, most likely. Now let's check in with what's happening on the national and international front.
1: From the National Newsroom of the Canadian Press, I'm Naira Ahmed. The federal government has tweaked its retaliatory tariffs on the United States following industry feedback. Late Wednesday evening, Finance Canada issued a statement saying it had been receiving feedback from Canadian industries and is making some adjustments to the list of counter-tariffs. Canada's response was spelled out on Tuesday, including doubling tariffs on American steel and aluminum products to 50% and imposing tariffs ranging from 15 to 50% on hundreds of other U.S. exports, including clothing and apparel, appliances, and dairy products. Now, Finance Canada says to protect against broader economic harm, seafood and fish products have been removed from the list, but no further details were released. The federal government has published a batch of tenders seeking logistics and surveillance drones as the Army looks to build up its use of uncrewed systems.
2: The federal government has published a shopping list for five new types of drones the Canadian Army wants, from robots that can deliver cargo and munitions to troops to recon drones that can operate in the extreme cold temperatures of the Arctic. Alexander Salt with the Canadian Global Affairs Institute says these are among the first steps Canada is making to catch up to allies on the drone front.
3: Most of them are like a logical first step.
2: Canadian Army Commander Michael Wright has signaled a hard pivot is coming, saying last year he wants to flood the Army with drones. Kyle Duggan, the Canadian Press, Ottawa.
1: Longtime Quebec MP Alexander Boularis has officially resigned his Montreal seat this week to run for Quebec Solidaire.
4: A spokesperson for Boularis confirms the politician submitted his resignation as the MP for Rosemont-la-Petite-Patrie yesterday. Boularis represented the NDP for 15 years, but left the caucus to sit as an independent in April after he formally announced his plans to run provincially in Quebec. Boularis was the last remaining MP from the 2011 Orange Wave, which saw the NDP win 59 seats in Quebec and propel the party to official opposition status for the first and only time in its history. The election day is on October 5th. Diana Mussina, The Canadian Press.
1: And Canada's music community is grieving hard over the loss of country icon Dolly Parton.
5: Jolene, Jolene, Jolene.
6: Shania Twain calls the Tennessee singer-songwriter her songwriting teacher and hero of grace and humility. Celine Dion says Parton was pure light with a kind heart and a generous spirit. Orville Peck got choked up during his concert in London as he praised Parton for making him feel welcome as a gay man in country music. Anne Murray says, "We have lost an angel." Parton died Tuesday at the age of 80 after a battle with cancer. Jason White, The Canadian Press.
1: This is the Canadian Press. In sports, Spencer Arrighetti will take the mound tonight in the finale of the Toronto Blue Jays series with the Kansas City Royals at Rogers Centre. Noah Cameron starts for the Royals. Last night, Nathan Lucas hit a three-run homer as Toronto shut out Kansas City 3-0 to snap the Royals' nine-game win streak. Canadian Bianca Andreescu's push to return to the U.S. Open continues this afternoon as she faces Slovenia's Tamara Zidanecek in the women's qualifying tournament. Meanwhile, Vancouver's Anna Wang, Calgary's Aphrodite Deng, and Brooke Henderson of Smith Falls, Ontario are all in the field as the FM Championship tees off today. And star quarterback Josh Allen will take the night off as his Buffalo Bills host the Pittsburgh Steelers in their preseason finale. There are three other preseason NFL games tonight as New England visits Cleveland, San Francisco travels to Las Vegas, and the Rams play the Chargers in an all-Los Angeles showdown. From the Canadian Press, I'm Naira Ahmed.
7: From the NL Sports Desk, I'm John Keane. Well, Kamloops Blazers open up training camp orientation registration this evening ahead of what will be on-ice sessions tomorrow at the Sandman Center. About 85 expected to take part, including now 19-year-old goaltender Logan Edmonstone. The Saskatoon native is back and trying to lead the way between the pipes.
8: Summer was really good, you know. It was good to spend some time with family and friends, get some time away from the rink, but I'm ready to get back. I'm looking forward to camp. So far, the captain's skates have been really energetic, so it's been really fun.
7: Edmonstone coming off a season where he went 22-16-8 with a 3.14 goals against average. He'll likely be paired with up-and-coming 17-year-old tender Caden Tate as this year's tandem. All on-ice sessions open to the public. Let's talk some Blue Jays baseball. They'll wrap up a three-game series against the Kansas City Royals this evening. The Jays coming off the 3-0 win last night. They will play this rubber match three games behind Cleveland for the final wild card spot in the American League. And another season of TRU men's Wolfpack soccer upon us. They begin a new Canada West season at home this evening. They take on the UVic Vikings, 5:30 from Hillside Stadium. Wolfpack feature 15 new faces this season, led by returning captain Dominic Kmita. Tonight's game at 5:30. They'll again play Saturday at 2 against the University of Fraser Valley. Paul has weather next.
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0: Looking at thundershower possibilities continuing on through the evening and into tomorrow with the rain. Low tonight down to 13. For tomorrow, a high of 26 with showers, most likely in the later afternoon and early evening. It's down to a 14 degree evening, and then we're into the weekend Saturday, where we'll start off part of the day with early morning shower activity, possibly some later afternoon shower activity as well through Saturday. High of 24 degrees. 24 as well under a mix of sun and cloud on Sunday. As we get into the holiday Monday, the end of the month, it is 25 degrees under mostly cloud with the possibility of some shower activity mixed in on Monday evening. But then it's a mix of sun and cloud. The call for the start of September 1st, 23 degrees, 23 under a mix of sun and cloud on Wednesday as well.
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0: Andrea, you had a request. You wanted to hear Frozen Ghost Dream Come True. What's your story?
1: I wasn't necessarily familiar with it in the 80s when it first came out. It actually became my very first slow song that I ever danced to with my husband, and it became our wedding song in 1996. So it was our basically the soundtrack to our first dance as husband and wife. And here we are so many years later, and I just find it to be a really beautiful love song and one of my favorite slow songs ever written by a Canadian band. Or every time I hear it come on and play, it just, you know, pulls on my heartstrings. It's a beautiful song.

album that this song came off of was 1459, which was in reference to, 15 Minutes of Fame and how it was almost wrapping up. Sugar Ray every morning, 70s, 80s, 90s.

0: 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How's it going?
1: Hey, this is Ryan. I was wondering if you could play Pet Shop Boys, Always on My Mind. We would appreciate that at work here.
0: Oh, you got it. All right, let's do that. Part of your 70s, 80s, 90s next.
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3: Paul James with you from the NL Newsroom. Here's what we're keeping watch on this hour. A trail of destruction being left behind by Kamloops Centre MLA Peter Melibar, getting even more pronounced within the BC Conservative caucus. Yet another sitting BC Conservative has decided he can't continue under new leader Carolyn Findlay. Courtney Comox MLA Brennan Day, the latest departure, announcing his move in a statement. He says he's lost confidence in Findlay's judgment, conduct, and ethics, adding that he will sit as an independent. Becomes the fourth BC lawmaker to leave the Conservative caucus in the last 3 days. Comes as Melibar has opened up the door for a not overly surprising decision to distance himself from Carolyn Findlay's team. Melibar and Delta South MLA Ian Payton, one-time BC Liberal, preparing to launch their own party within the legislature. Current Mayor of Ashcroft looking for a three-peat. Barbara Roden has confirmed her intention to run again for Ashcroft's highest political seat. Roden saying that she still enjoys the work and says there are a few more things she'd like to achieve, including the maintenance of the facilities that Ashcroft already provides as a municipality.
4: We have a lot here. We have a lot of parks. We have a pool. We have an arena. We have a curling rink, which is not something that every small town can boast of. We have the Ashcroft Hub, which has tons and tons. Our former elementary school, which is now run by a nonprofit society, they have tons of things there from dance to after school.
3: Not clear at this point if Roden will have any competition for the mayor's chair. First elected to Ashcroft Council in 2014, Barbara Roden would then win a three-way race for the mayor's chair in Ashcroft in 2018. She was re-elected by acclamation in the last go-around in 2022. Says she would be honored to take over the chair once again of the Thompson-Nicola Regional District once it's re-established after the October 19th vote, provided she becomes the mayor of Ashcroft again and has a nomination from within the board itself. Now let's check in with what's happening on the national and international front.
5: Now this update from the Canadian Press. U.S. President Donald Trump has signed an executive order to rename Lake Ontario as Lake America. It updates the lake's name in the U.S. Geographic Naming Service, but Trump cannot force Canada to use his preferred name. Finance Minister François-Philippe Champagne is defending the federal government backtracking on retaliatory tariffs against imports of American seafood and fish. Champagne says the government listened to Canadians' concerns about the countermeasures. Rescue teams and military helicopters are continuing searches for hundreds of missing people along the border between Nepal and China. Foreign Affairs Minister Anita Anand says that includes 30 Canadians and permanent residents now reported missing. The leaders of Quebec's main political parties have begun campaigning across the province ahead of an election October 5th. The U.S. trade war and President Donald Trump's administration are expected to loom large in the campaign. From the Canadian Press, I'm Jason White.
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3: Even though the wildfire smoke is not nearly as prevalent as it had been, we are dealing with a yellow air quality alert once again. We are expecting that to continue into tomorrow. For tonight, possibility of some thundershower activity as well. Lows down to 13 for tomorrow. No thundershowers as of yet, but we're looking at the possibility of rain throughout the day and the late afternoon, early evening area where thundershowers tend to live. 26 degrees for your daytime high through your Friday. 24 degrees, we are looking at the possibility of some early morning and late afternoon shower activity. Mix of sun and cloud, the call for Sunday, 24 degrees once again for the high. Looking a little bit warmer on Monday with a high of 25. Possible shower activity, though, Monday evening. Start off your September, the Tuesday the 1st, as 23 degrees under clouds. It's a cloudy day, and 23 on Wednesday as well.
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Corey Hart has a debut novel, The Eternal Return, coming out this fall. And you can get purchase details by going to any of his social media pages. 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Here's Sunglasses at Night, 70s, 80s, 90s.

0: alto lady. What's going on?
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0: It certainly does. And you know what? Gowan has been holding the fort for decades now, and he can belt this one out as well. Lady Sticks, 70s, 80s, 90s.

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0: Paul James with you from the NL Newsroom. Here's what we're keeping watch on this hour. Highway 1 through the Fraser Canyon reopening to travel after being shut down for weeks due to wildfires there. The Ministry of Transportation and Transit says traffic will be controlled with single-lane alternating flows for a 2-kilometer stretch from the Alexandra Bridge to the Alexandra Tunnel. Pilot vehicle escorting traffic through that area means that could be as long as 30 minutes between 8 a.m. and 6 p.m. for travelers to get through that stretch. Comes as the Fraser Valley Regional District has given the all clear to properties in and around Boston Bar due to improved conditions due to the wildfires. Those fires had forced the evacuation of the community of about 200 in mid-July. There are three remaining fires of note in B.C. That includes the Ainslie Creek wildfire, which started in the Fraser Canyon but has since migrated to the southwest of Merritt, where close to 60 properties still remain under evacuation order from that blaze. Thompson Rivers University inviting community members to help out students and help them succeed in the face of hardship such as wildfires. Evacuations, displacement, damaged property, air quality, unexpected expenses, creating significant barriers to continuing an education. So through the TRU Disaster Relief Fund, students in experiencing hardship are being given access to a fund that will help out in cases of wildfires as well as flooding and other emergencies. Now let's check in with what's happening on the national and international front.
1: From the National Newsroom of the Canadian Press, I'm Naira Ahmed. The federal government has tweaked its retaliatory tariffs on the United States following industry feedback. Late Wednesday evening, Finance Canada issued a statement saying it had been receiving feedback from Canadian industries and is making some adjustments to the list of counter tariffs. Canada's response was spelled out on Tuesday, including doubling tariffs on American steel and aluminum products to 50% and imposing tariffs ranging from 15 to 50% on hundreds of other U.S. exports, including clothing and apparel, appliances, and dairy products. Now, Finance Canada says to protect against broader economic harm, seafood and fish products have been removed from the list, but no further details were released. The federal government has published a batch of tenders seeking logistics and surveillance drones as the Army looks to build up its use of uncrewed systems.
2: The federal government has published a shopping list for 5 new types of drones the Canadian Army wants, from robots that can deliver cargo and munitions to troops to recon drones that can operate in the extreme cold temperatures of the Arctic. Alexander Salt with the Canadian Global Affairs Institute says these are among the first steps Canada is making to catch up to allies on the drone front.
3: Most of them are like a logical first step.
2: Canadian Army Commander Michael Wright has signaled a hard pivot is coming, saying last year he wants to flood the Army with drones. Kyle Duggan, the Canadian Press, Ottawa.
1: Longtime Quebec MP Alexander Boularis has officially resigned his Montreal seat this week to run for Quebec Solidaire.
4: A spokesperson for Boularis confirms the politician submitted his resignation as the MP for Rosemont-la-Petite-Patrie yesterday. Boularis represented the NDP for 15 years, but left the caucus to sit as an independent in April after he formally announced his plans to run provincially in Quebec. Boularis was the last remaining MP from the 2011 Orange Wave, which saw the NDP win 59 seats in Quebec and propel the party to official opposition status for the first and only time in its history. The election day is on October 5th. Diana Mussina, The Canadian Press.
1: And Canada's music community is grieving hard over the loss of country icon Dolly Parton.
5: Jolene, Jolene, Jolene.
6: Shania Twain calls the Tennessee singer-songwriter her songwriting teacher and hero of grace and humility. Celine Dion says Parton was pure light with a kind heart and a generous spirit. Orville Peck got choked up during his concert in London as he praised Parton for making him feel welcome as a gay man in country music. Anne Murray says, "We have lost an angel." Parton died Tuesday at the age of 80 after a battle with cancer. Jason White, The Canadian Press.
1: This is the Canadian Press. In sports, Spencer Arrighetti will take the mound tonight in the finale of the Toronto Blue Jays series with the Kansas City Royals at Rogers Centre. Noah Cameron starts for the Royals. Last night, Nathan Lucas hit a 3-run homer as Toronto shut out Kansas City 3-0 to snap the Royals' 9-game win streak. Canadian Bianca Andreescu's push to return to the U.S. Open continues this afternoon as she faces Slovenia's Tamara Zidanec in the women's qualifying tournament. Meanwhile, Vancouver's Anna Wang, Calgary's Aphrodite Deng, and Brooke Henderson of Smith Falls, Ontario are all in the field as the FM Championship tees off today. And star quarterback Josh Allen will take the night off as his Buffalo Bills host the Pittsburgh Steelers in their preseason finale. There are three other preseason NFL games tonight as New England visits Cleveland, San Francisco travels to Las Vegas, and the Rams play the Chargers in an all-Los Angeles showdown. From the Canadian Press, I'm Naira Ahmed.
7: From the NL Sports Desk, I'm John Keane. A lot going on in Kamloops on the sports front. We'll start with Blazer Training Camp. In fact, registration and fitness testing going this evening at the Sandman Center. On-ice sessions running tomorrow through Monday. They are open to the public. Up at Hillside Stadium, there is Wolfpack Soccer. Yes, it's a season kickoff for the men's team. They host the UVic Vikings at 5:30 this evening. 15 new faces on the men's squad this season. The home schedule beginning tonight, also Saturday at 2 against the University of Fraser Valley. And the Blue Jays about to wrap up a series with the Kansas City Royals this evening. The Jays won the second game of the set, 3-0 on that Nathan Lucas home run. The Jays hit three games behind Cleveland for the final wild card spot in the American League. Paul has weather next.
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12: We are looking at a yellow warning once again for air quality here in the Kamloops area, and that is expected to stick with us this evening and into tomorrow as well. Tonight, it's down to 13 degrees, possible thundershower activity early this evening. For tomorrow, possible rain, most likely in the late afternoon, early evening area, 26 degrees for your daytime high. We're looking at a high of just 24 come Saturday, chance of showers mixed in through the morning and possibly the early afternoon. It's a mix of sun and cloud. The call on Sunday, though, a little bit of sunshine there, probably the only sunshine we're going to see in the next little while, because that's when a cloudy system is going to roll in on Monday, bringing us possible showers Monday night, 25 degrees daytime. It is 23 and 23 Tuesday and Wednesday. If you are out and about for tomorrow, if you're heading down the coast in Vancouver, look for a pretty good chance of a wet day, 20 degrees near the water and raining. If you're over the Rockies into Calgary, nice day tomorrow, a little cooler, 24 degrees under mostly sunshine, similar forecast for Saturday. Heading up north, Prince George, looking at 18 degrees. Pretty good chance of thundershower activity there on Friday as well.
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1: Simple Minds was just instrumental for the 80s, too. I mean, they were icons, especially with Breakfast Club. Yeah, you know, just iconic. You know, you hear a song, and it'll bring me right back. You almost remember exactly where you were and who you were with, and

0: David Bowie, Let's Dance. It's part of your 70s, 80s, 90s. Okay, you know that you take a screenshot, right, because you want to remember something? Well, apparently it might be damaging your memory. Researchers at Binghamton University ran a bunch of experiments, and they found that people were worse at remembering images they screenshotted compared to images they just looked at. Screenshotting may cause people to mentally check out because they know now that the information has been saved somewhere. It's part of what's called the photo-taking impairment effect. Basically, it says using your phone disengages you from what you're doing, and that makes it harder for you to remember later. So, to be fair, this is mostly for people who never look back through their photos. So, if you're actively revisiting what you save, then yes, you will have a much better chance of remembering it. We got your 70s, 80s, 90s. Remember that. Boston will be next.
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2: Paul James with you from the NL Newsroom. Here's what we're keeping watch on this hour. Folks in Boston Bar heading back to their homes today as the wildfire threat there has eased. The Fraser Valley Regional District issuing an all clear for the Fraser Canyon community of around 200 folks who were forced out by encroaching flames in mid-July. The improving conditions have also allowed crews to reopen Highway 1 through the canyon for the first time since July the 7th. Travelers can expect 30-minute delays, though, during daytime hours as a pilot vehicle escorts single-lane vehicle traffic through the Alexandra Tunnel area. Ainslie Creek wildfire is now one of only three fires of note left in BC, though it does continue to force evacuation orders for nearly 60 properties southwest of Merritt. Trail of destruction being left behind by Kamloops Centre MLA Peter Miliband is getting even more pronounced within the BC Conservative caucus. Yet another sitting BC Conservative deciding he cannot continue under the leadership of Carolyn Findlay. Courtney Comox MLA Brennan Day, latest departure, announcing his move in a statement. Day says he's lost confidence in Findlay's judgment, conduct, and ethics, adding it'll be more independence to sit, most likely. Now let's check in with what's happening on the national and international front.
3: Now this update from the Canadian Press. U.S. President Donald Trump has signed an executive order to rename Lake Ontario Lake America. Trump says Canada's been difficult to deal with and repeated his claims the country is ripping off the United States. Finance Minister François-Philippe Champagne says the government has changed course on seafood tariffs after hearing Canadians' concerns. The finance department said it is canceling a planned 25% tariff on a range of fresh and frozen U.S. seafood and fish. Elections BC is allowing a petition bid for the repeal of an Indigenous law to go ahead. British Columbia's Declaration on the Rights of Indigenous Peoples Act looks to affirm a UN declaration in Indigenous rights, but it's become a flashpoint for critics. And a beluga whale from Ontario's Marineland theme park has died after being moved to Chicago. The Shedd Aquarium says the 23-year-old female named Pikachu died suddenly on Tuesday as caretakers were trying to rehydrate her. From the Canadian Press, I'm Jason White.
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2: Looking at thundershower possibilities continuing on through the evening and into tomorrow with the rain. Low tonight down to 13. For tomorrow, a high of 26 with showers, most likely in the later afternoon and early evening. It's down to a 14 degree evening, and then we're into the weekend Saturday, where we'll start off part of the day with early morning shower activity, possibly some later afternoon shower activity as well through Saturday. High of 24 degrees. 24 as well under a mix of sun and cloud on Sunday. As we get into the holiday Monday, the end of the month, it is 25 degrees and are mostly cloud with the possibility of some shower activity mixed in on Monday evening. But then it's a mix of sun and cloud, the call for the start of September 1st. 23 degrees, 23 under a mix of sun and cloud on Wednesday as well.
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1: 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And I was just wondering, would you be able to play Take My Breath Away by Berlin? Because it's a beautiful song.

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1: Here's what we're keeping watch on this hour. A trail of destruction being left behind by Kamloops Centre MLA Peter Melibar, getting even more pronounced within the BC Conservative caucus. Yet another sitting BC Conservative has decided he can't continue under new leader Carolyn Findlay. Courtney Comox MLA Brennan Day, the latest departure, announcing his move in a statement. He says he's lost confidence in Findlay's judgment, conduct, and ethics, adding that he will sit as an independent. Becomes the fourth BC lawmaker to leave the Conservative caucus in the last 3 days. Comes as Melibar has opened up the door for a not overly surprising decision to distance himself from Carolyn Findlay's team. Melibar and Delta South MLA Ian Payton, one-time BC Liberal, preparing to launch their own party within the legislature. Current mayor of Ashcroft looking for a three-peat. Barbara Roden has confirmed her intention to run again for Ashcroft's highest political seat. Roden's saying that she still enjoys the work and says there are a few more things she'd like to achieve, including the maintenance of the facilities that Ashcroft already provides as a municipality.
2: We have a lot here. We have a lot of parks. We have a pool. We have an arena. We have a curling rink, which is not something that every small town can boast of. We have the Ashcroft Hub, which has tons and tons. Our former elementary school, which is now run by a nonprofit society, they have tons of things there from dance to after school.
1: Not clear at this point if Roden will have any competition for the mayor's chair. First elected to Ashcroft Council in 2014, Barbara Roden would then win a three-way race for the mayor's chair in Ashcroft in 2018. She was re-elected by acclamation in the last go-around in 2022. Says she would be honored to take over the chair once again of the Thompson-Nicola Regional District once it's re-established after the October 19th vote, provided she becomes the mayor of Ashcroft again and has a nomination from within the board itself. Now let's check in with what's happening on the national and international front.
3: From the National Newsroom of the Canadian Press, I'm Naira Ahmed. The federal government has tweaked its retaliatory tariffs on the United States following industry feedback. Late Wednesday evening, Finance Canada issued a statement saying it had been receiving feedback from Canadian industries and is making some adjustments to the list of counter tariffs. Canada's response was spelled out on Tuesday, including doubling tariffs on American steel and aluminum products to 50% and imposing tariffs ranging from 15 to 50% on hundreds of other U.S. exports, including clothing and apparel, appliances, and dairy products. Now, Finance Canada says to protect against broader economic harm, seafood and fish products have been removed from the list, but no further details were released. The federal government has published a batch of tenders seeking logistics and surveillance drones as the Army looks to build up its use of uncrewed systems.
4: The federal government has published a shopping list for 5 new types of drones the Canadian Army wants, from robots that can deliver cargo and munitions to troops to recon drones that can operate in the extreme cold temperatures of the Arctic. Alexander Salt with the Canadian Global Affairs Institute says these are among the first steps Canada is making to catch up to allies on the drone front.
5: Most of them are like a logical first step.
4: Canadian Army Commander Michael Wright has signaled a hard pivot is coming, saying last year he wants to flood the Army with drones. Kyle Duggan, the Canadian Press, Ottawa.
3: Longtime Quebec MP Alexander Boularis has officially resigned his Montreal seat this week to run for Quebec Solidaire.
6: A spokesperson for Boularis confirms the politician submitted his resignation as the MP for Rosemont-la-Petite-Patrie yesterday. Boularis represented the NDP for 15 years, but left the caucus to sit as an independent in April after he formally announced his plans to run provincially in Quebec. Boularis was the last remaining MP from the 2011 Orange Wave, which saw the NDP win 59 seats in Quebec and propel the party to official opposition status for the first and only time in its history. The election day is on October 5th. Diana Mussina, The Canadian Press.
3: And Canada's music community is grieving hard over the loss of country icon Dolly Parton.
7: Jolene, Jolene, Jolene.
8: Shania Twain calls the Tennessee singer-songwriter her songwriting teacher and hero of grace and humility. Celine Dion says Parton was pure light with a kind heart and a generous spirit. Orville Peck got choked up during his concert in London as he praised Parton for making him feel welcome as a gay man in country music. Anne Murray says, "We have lost an angel." Parton died Tuesday at the age of 80 after a battle with cancer. Jason White, The Canadian Press.
3: This is the Canadian Press. In sports, Spencer Arrighetti will take the mound tonight in the finale of the Toronto Blue Jays series with the Kansas City Royals at Rogers Centre. Noah Cameron starts for the Royals. Last night, Nathan Lucas hit a three-run homer as Toronto shut out Kansas City 3-0 to snap the Royals' nine-game win streak. Canadian Bianca Andreescu's push to return to the U.S. Open continues this afternoon as she faces Slovenia's Tamara Zidanecic in the women's qualifying tournament. Meanwhile, Vancouver's Anna Wang, Calgary's Aphrodite Deng, and Brooke Henderson of Smith Falls, Ontario are all in the field as the FM Championship tees off today. And star quarterback Josh Allen will take the night off as his Buffalo Bills host the Pittsburgh Steelers in their preseason finale. There are three other preseason NFL games tonight as New England visits Cleveland, San Francisco travels to Las Vegas, and the Rams play the Chargers in an all-Los Angeles showdown. From the Canadian Press, I'm Naira Ahmed.
9: From the NL Sports Desk, I'm John Keane. Well, Kamloops Blazers open up training camp orientation registration this evening ahead of what will be on-ice sessions tomorrow at the Sandman Center. About 85 expected to take part, including now 19-year-old goaltender Logan Edmonstone. The Saskatoon native is back and trying to lead the way between the pipes.
10: Summer was really good, you know. It was good to spend some time with family and friends, get some time away from the rink, but I'm ready to get back. I'm looking forward to camp. So far, the captain's skates have been really energetic, so it's been really fun.
9: Edmonstone coming off a season where he went 22-16-8 with a 3.14 goals against average. He'll likely be paired with up-and-coming 17-year-old tender Caden Tate as this year's tandem. All on-ice sessions open to the public. Let's talk some Blue Jays baseball. They'll wrap up a three-game series against the Kansas City Royals this evening. The Jays coming off the 3-0 win last night. They will play this rubber match three games behind Cleveland for the final wild card spot in the American League. And another season of TRU men's Wolfpack soccer upon us. They begin a new Canada West season at home this evening. They take on the UVic Vikings, 5:30 from Hillside Stadium. Wolfpack feature 15 new faces this season, led by returning captain Dominic Kmita. Tonight's game at 5:30. They'll again play Saturday at 2 against the University of Fraser Valley. Paul has weather next.
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1: Even though the wildfire smoke is not nearly as prevalent as it had been, we are dealing with a yellow air quality alert once again. We are expecting that to continue into tomorrow. For tonight, possibility of some thundershower activity as well. Lows down to 13 for tomorrow. No thundershowers as of yet, but we're looking at the possibility of rain throughout the day and the late afternoon, early evening area where thundershowers tend to live. 26 degrees for your daytime high through your Friday. 24 degrees, we are looking at the possibility of some early morning and late afternoon shower activity. Mix of sun and cloud, the call for Sunday. 24 degrees once again for the high. Looking a little bit warmer on Monday with a high of 25. Possible shower activity, though, Monday evening. Start off your September, the Tuesday the 1st, as 23 degrees under clouds. It's a cloudy day, and 23 on Wednesday as well.
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12: From Westside to Aberdeen,

The Beatles have released a rare recording of Day Tripper from 1965, and it's a demo tape, and it just shows how they developed their music, and Paul McCartney and John Lennon are cracking each other up. Got the Beatles here. Here comes the sun.

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0: Here's Tom Cochran, Boy Inside the Man, part of your 70s, 80s, 90s. With the passing of Dolly, stories continue to roll in. And Tina Turner and Dolly Parton had a deep mutual respect for one another. As a matter of fact, in 1974, Tina released a country album. It was called Tina Turns the Country On. And she chose to cover a Dolly Parton song, There'll Always Be Music. It was written by Dolly Parton, performed with Porter Wagoner. And in turn, out of admiration for Tina Turner, Dolly Parton did a cover of Proud Mary on her variety show in the 70s. The two of them were actually trying to collaborate with a duet, but unfortunately Tina's health was a factor and they just couldn't make it happen before they both left this planet. Here's hoping that wherever they are now, they're singing beautiful music. Let's get to Tina Turner. What's Love Got to Do with It? Part of your 70s, 80s, 90s next.
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2: Paul James with you from the NL Newsroom. Here's what we're keeping watch on this hour. Highway 1 through the Fraser Canyon reopening to travel after being shut down for weeks due to wildfires there. The Ministry of Transportation and Transit says traffic will be controlled with single-lane alternating flows for a 2-kilometer stretch from the Alexandra Bridge to the Alexandra Tunnel. Pilot vehicle escorting traffic through that area means that could be as long as 30 minutes between 8 a.m. and 6 p.m. for travelers to get through that stretch. Comes as the Fraser Valley Regional District has given the all clear to properties in and around Boston Bar due to improved conditions due to the wildfires. Those fires had forced the evacuation of the community of about 200 in mid-July. There are three remaining fires of note in B.C. That includes the Ainslie Creek wildfire, which started in the Fraser Canyon but has since migrated to the southwest of Merritt, where close to 60 properties still remain under evacuation order from that blaze. Thompson Rivers University inviting community members to help out students and help them succeed in the face of hardship such as wildfires. Evacuations, displacement, damaged property, air quality, unexpected expenses, creating significant barriers to continuing an education. So through the TRU Disaster Relief Fund, students in experiencing hardship are being given access to a fund that will help out in cases of wildfires as well as flooding and other emergencies. Now let's check in with what's happening on the national and international front.
3: Now this update from the Canadian press. Prime Minister Mark Carney says Canadians know Lake Ontario will always be known by its original name. U.S. President Donald Trump signed an executive order today changing it to Lake America. The Union for American Air Traffic Controllers acknowledges allegations two of its members left work early shortly before a crash involving an Air Canada flight. The regional jet crashed at New York's LaGuardia Airport in March, killing the two pilots. The Pentagon is pressing U.S. allies at NATO to prove they're stepping up defense of Europe. The U.S. has begun cutting the forces it has in Europe. Future cuts will depend on how effectively European allies and Canada respond to a U.S. demand to overhaul NATO. Star Winnipeg Jets goaltender Connor Hellebuck has asked to be traded. He's the latest in a series of high-profile American players looking for exits from Canadian NHL teams. From the Canadian press, I'm Jason White.
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2: We are looking at a yellow warning once again for air quality here in the Kamloops area, and that is expected to stick with us this evening and into tomorrow as well. Tonight, it's down to 13 degrees, possible thundershower activity early this evening. For tomorrow, possible rain, most likely in the late afternoon, early evening area, 26 degrees for your daytime high. We're looking at a high of just 24 come Saturday, chance of showers mixed in through the morning and possibly the early afternoon. It's a mix of sun and cloud. The call on Sunday, though, a little bit of sunshine there, probably the only sunshine we're going to see in the next little while, because that's when a cloudy system is going to roll in on Monday, bringing us possible showers Monday night, 25 degrees daytime. It is 23 and 23 Tuesday and Wednesday. If you are out and about for tomorrow, if you're heading down the coast in Vancouver, look for a pretty good chance of a wet day. 20 degrees near the water and raining. If you're over the Rockies into Calgary, nice day tomorrow, a little cooler, 24 degrees under mostly sunshine. Similar forecast for Saturday. Heading up north, Prince George, looking at 18 degrees. Pretty good chance of thundershower activity there on Friday as well.
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0: 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American Woman.
1: He was really into it, and he got me onto Lenny Kravitz.

saying goodbye to quite a few, aren't we? Bonnie Tyler and Holding Out for a Hero. Peter Gabriel shared his own message about the passing of Dolly Parton, saying, "A world without Dolly feels empty." And he said, "Maybe the Smoky Mountains should now have their own giant Rushmore-like carving of their own daughter." It's Peter Gabriel, Salisbury Hill, 70s, 80s, 90s.

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0: Paul James with you from the NL Newsroom. Here's what we're keeping watch on this hour. Folks in Boston Bar heading back to their homes today as the wildfire threat there has eased. The Fraser Valley Regional District issuing an all clear for the Fraser Canyon community of around 200 folks who were forced out by encroaching flames in mid-July. The improving conditions have also allowed crews to reopen Highway 1 through the canyon for the first time since July the 7th. Travelers can expect 30-minute delays, though, during daytime hours as a pilot vehicle escorts single-lane vehicle traffic through the Alexandra Tunnel area. Ainslie Creek wildfire is now one of only three fires of note left in BC, though it does continue to force evacuation orders for nearly 60 properties southwest of Merritt. Trail of destruction being left behind by Kamloops Centre MLA Peter Miliband is getting even more pronounced within the BC Conservative caucus. Yet another sitting BC Conservative deciding he cannot continue under the leadership of Carolyn Findlay. Courtney Comox MLA Brennan Day, latest departure, announcing his move in a statement. Day says he's lost confidence in Findlay's judgment, conduct, and ethics, adding it'll be more independence to sit, most likely. Now let's check in with what's happening on the national and international front.
1: From the National Newsroom of the Canadian Press, I'm Jason White. U.S. President Donald Trump has signed an executive order renaming Lake Ontario.
2: We're going to be changing the name of Lake Ontario, effective immediately, to Lake America.
1: He also reiterated his grievances with Canada, accusing the country of being difficult and ripping off the United States. But Trump cannot force Canada to use his preferred name. Prime Minister Mark Carney says it will always be Lake Ontario. He writes on social media, the lake's name is older than both the Confederation of Canada and the U.S. Declaration of Independence. Manitoba Premier Wab Kanu calls the renaming a little sad.
3: You know when like a rock band is really over the hill and you see them like in a casino playing some song from like 50 years ago? I think that's the part of Donald Trump's presidency we're at now. Like he thought he had a real hit, a real golden oldie with the Gulf of Mexico, and he's trying to bring back that. He's trying to play the hits for his base.
1: Nova Scotia Premier Tim Houston writes on social media, quote, "We're into some real foolishness now. Trump muse, maybe next he'll change the name of the Atlantic or Pacific Oceans." Finance Minister François-Philippe Champagne is defending his government's quick reversal of retaliatory tariffs on seafood imports from the United States.
4: My job is to fight for Canadians. My job is to fight for Canadian business, to fight for Canadian industry, to fight for Canadian fishers. Those are the ones that I listen to. And that's why we said if we need to update the list, we do it. And that's in the best interest of Canada. That's why we did it.
1: The head of the Lobster Council of Canada says he's happy the tariffs have been removed and says it's important to keep food out of the tariff wars. The number of Canadians missing in flash flooding along the border between Nepal and China has now risen to 30. A torrent of water and mud several stories high swept through communities, washing out buildings and bridges. Nepal's tourism board says 31 foreign nationals have been rescued, but none of them were Canadian. Two American air traffic controllers are accused of leaving work early, shortly before a crash involving an Air Canada flight. The regional jet crashed at New York's LaGuardia Airport back in March, killing the two pilots. The controllers allegedly clocked out about an hour before the end of their shift, leaving a pair of colleagues without backup. The finance ministers of Canada and India have announced a new economic and financial dialogue between their countries. Finance Minister François-Philippe Champagne spoke about deepening economic cooperation with India, especially around financial services.
5: I am Optimus Prime.
1: The prolific voice actor, best known for voicing Optimus Prime, leader of the Autobots in the Transformers movies and TV show, has died. Montreal-born actor Peter Cullen also voiced many other characters, including Eeyore in Winnie the Pooh. Cullen died yesterday at his home in Los Angeles. He was 85. This is the Canadian Press. In sports, star goaltender Connor Hellebuyck has publicly requested a trade from the NHL's Winnipeg Jets. He says he made the request privately several months ago, but is now going public as training camp nears. Hellebuck's the latest in a series of American players looking to leave Canadian teams. The Toronto Blue Jays host the Kansas City Royals tonight in the rubber match of a three-game series. Right-hander Spencer Arrighetti is set to make his second start for Toronto after being acquired at the trade deadline. Montreal's Felix Auger-Aliassime will open against Australia's Rinki Hijikata in men's singles action at the U.S. Open. Auger-Aliassime is the top-seeded Canadian at number three. Denis Shapovalov drew Serbia's Miomir Kecmanovic in the first round, while Leila Fernandez will face China's Shang Shuwei. Canadian midfielder Stefan Eustachio has joined Swansea City, a Welsh club playing in the second tier of English soccer. Eustachio was Canada's captain at the World Cup. From the Canadian Press, I'm Jason White.
6: From the NL Sports Desk, I'm John Keane. A lot going on in Kamloops on the sports front. We'll start with Blazer training camp. In fact, registration and fitness testing going this evening at the Sandman Center. On-ice sessions running tomorrow through Monday. They are open to the public. Up at Hillside Stadium, there is Wolfpack Soccer. Yes, it's a season kickoff for the men's team. They host the UVic Vikings at 5:30 this evening. 15 new faces on the men's squad this season. The home schedule beginning tonight, also Saturday at 2 against the University of Fraser Valley. And the Blue Jays about to wrap up a series with the Kansas City Royals this evening. The Jays won the second game of the set 3-0 on that Nathan Lucas home run. The Jays sit three games behind Cleveland for the final wild card spot in the American League. Paul has weather next.
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0: Looking at thundershower possibilities continuing on through the evening and into tomorrow with the rain. Low tonight down to 13. For tomorrow, a high of 26 with showers, most likely in the later afternoon and early evening. It's down to a 14 degree evening, and then we're into the weekend Saturday, where we'll start off part of the day with early morning shower activity, possibly some later afternoon shower activity as well through Saturday. High of 24 degrees. 24 as well under a mix of sun and cloud on Sunday. As we get into the holiday Monday, the end of the month, it is 25 degrees under mostly cloud with the possibility of some shower activity mixed in on Monday evening. But then it's a mix of sun and cloud. The call for the start of September 1st, 23 degrees, 23 under a mix of sun and cloud on Wednesday as well.
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Hello, hello. Good afternoon. It's Drew Ferreira here for The Drive Home, playing your favorites from the 70s, 80s, and 90s. We've got the Stampeders for you coming up shortly. First up, Semisonic and Closing Time.

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0: Here's Madonna with La Isla Bonita. It's Drew Ferreira, and this has been a real bummer of a week. Reminds me of 2016 when we lost so many beloved celebrities, including Prince and David Bowie. Well, first it was Dolly Parton this week, then Tim Curry yesterday, and now this. The voice of Optimus Prime from the Transformers has been silenced. Rest in peace, Peter Cullen, passed away at 85. I was mesmerized by his voice as a kid. And just in case you need a reminder of what that sounded like.
1: I am Optimus Prime, and I send this message to any surviving Autobots taking refuge among the stars. We are here. We are waiting.
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3: Paul James with you from the NL Newsroom. Here's what we're keeping watch on this hour. A trail of destruction being left behind by Kamloops Centre MLA Peter Melibar, getting even more pronounced within the BC Conservative caucus. Yet another sitting BC Conservative has decided he can't continue under new leader Carolyn Findlay. Courtney Comox MLA Brennan Day, the latest departure, announcing his move in a statement. He says he's lost confidence in Findlay's judgment, conduct, and ethics, adding that he will sit as an independent. Becomes the fourth BC lawmaker to leave the Conservative caucus in the last 3 days. Comes as Melibar has opened up the door for a not overly surprising decision to distance himself from Carolyn Findlay's team. Melibar and Delta South MLA Ian Payton, one-time BC Liberal, preparing to launch their own party within the legislature. Current Mayor of Ashcroft looking for a three-peat. Barbara Roden has confirmed her intention to run again for Ashcroft's highest political seat. Roden saying that she still enjoys the work and says there are a few more things she'd like to achieve, including the maintenance of the facilities that Ashcroft already provides as a municipality.
4: We have a lot here. We have a lot of parks. We have a pool. We have an arena. We have a curling rink, which is not something that every small town can boast of. We have the Ashcroft Hub, which has tons and tons. Our former elementary school, which is now run by a nonprofit society, they have tons of things there from dance to after school.
3: Not clear at this point if Roden will have any competition for the mayor's chair. First elected to Ashcroft Council in 2014, Barbara Roden would then win a three-way race for the mayor's chair in Ashcroft in 2018. She was re-elected by acclamation in the last go-around in 2022. Says she would be honored to take over the chair once again of the Thompson-Nicola Regional District once it's re-established after the October 19th vote, provided she becomes the mayor of Ashcroft again and has a nomination from within the board itself. Now let's check in with what's happening on the national and international front.
5: Now this update from the Canadian press. Prime Minister Mark Carney says it will always be Lake Ontario. U.S. President Donald Trump signed an executive order today to rename the body of water Lake America. Two air traffic controllers allegedly left work early, shortly before the crash of a Canadian plane in March at New York's LaGuardia Airport. Their union has acknowledged the allegations that the two controllers clocked out before the Air Canada regional jet crashed, killing the two pilots. A Toronto MP says her car was set on fire at her home overnight, and the police are treating it as an arson. Liberal MP Selma Zahid says she's relieved everyone is safe and there was no damage to her home. Good Golf has lost its partnership with Callaway and will no longer be the title sponsor of a PGA Tour event in November. It's more fallout from a video for a new Callaway driver showing a man shoving a woman to the ground for trying to touch his golf club. From the Canadian press, I'm Jason White.
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3: Even though the wildfire smoke is not nearly as prevalent as it had been, we are dealing with a yellow air quality alert once again. We are expecting that to continue into tomorrow. For tonight, possibility of some thundershower activity as well. Lows down to 13 for tomorrow. No thundershowers as of yet, but we're looking at the possibility of rain throughout the day and the late afternoon, early evening area where thundershowers tend to live. 26 degrees for your daytime high through your Friday. 24 degrees. We are looking at the possibility of some early morning and late afternoon shower activity. Mix of sun and cloud, the call for Sunday. 24 degrees once again for the high. Looking a little bit warmer on Monday with a high of 25. Possible shower activity, though, Monday evening. Start off your September, the Tuesday the 1st, as 23 degrees under clouds. It's a cloudy day, and 23 on Wednesday as well.
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The late frontman of this band, Shannon Hoon, grew up in Indiana with Axl Rose's sister, which led to Axl inviting Shannon to the studio to sing backup vocals on a few classic GNR tracks, including Don't Cry. It's Blind Melon with No Rain.

The script has been finalized for the Ozzy Osbourne biopic. Ozzy's son Jack revealed that they're currently seeking directors for the project, and they do have an actor in mind to portray Ozzy. And this is Crazy Train.

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0: 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Go!

Paul James with you from the NL Newsroom. Here's what we're keeping watch on this hour. Highway 1 through the Fraser Canyon reopening to travel after being shut down for weeks due to wildfires there. The Ministry of Transportation and Transit says traffic will be controlled with single-lane alternating flows for a 2-kilometer stretch from the Alexandra Bridge to the Alexandra Tunnel. Pilot vehicle escorting traffic through that area means that could be as long as 30 minutes

0: between 8 a.m. and 6 p.m. for travelers to get through that stretch. Comes as the Fraser Valley Regional District has given the all clear to properties in and around Boston Bar due to improved conditions due to the wildfires. Those fires had forced the evacuation of the community of about 200 in mid-July. There are three remaining fires of note in BC. That includes the Ainslie Creek wildfire, which started in the Fraser Canyon but has since migrated to the southwest of Merritt, where close to 60 properties still remain under evacuation order from that blaze. Thompson Rivers University inviting community members to help out students and help them succeed in the face of hardship such as wildfires. Evacuations, displacement, damaged property, air quality, unexpected expenses, creating significant barriers to continuing an education. So through the TRU Disaster Relief Fund, students in experiencing hardship are being given access to a fund that will help out in cases of wildfires as well as flooding and other emergencies. Now let's check in with what's happening on the national and international front.
1: From the National Newsroom of the Canadian Press, I'm Jason White. The U.S. has withdrawn demands that Canada shelve French language protections as part of future trade talks. Canada-U.S. Trade Minister Dominic Leblanc also acknowledged demands to remove French language labels from products were not part of the latest round of negotiations. Leblanc told Radio-Canada today that the U.S. had identified French language labels as a trade irritant in the past. U.S. President Donald Trump has signed an executive order to rename Lake Ontario as Lake America. He also repeated his claims Canada and Canadians have treated the U.S. unfairly.
2: People oftentimes, they'll ask me, who's the worst to deal with on trade? And I said, that's easy, Canada. They are the worst to trade. And they feel entitled and just we can't have that.
1: Prime Minister Mark Carney says Canadians know that Lake Ontario will always be known by its original name. Global Affairs Canada says it's sending five consular officials to support Canadians affected by Nepal's deadly flash floods. Foreign Affairs Minister Anita Anand says 30 Canadians and permanent residents are missing. More than 390 people have been killed in Nepal and China, and more than 1,400 others are unaccounted for. Quebecers will head to the polls October 5th. The coalition Avenir Quebec is seeking another mandate after 8 years in power. Alberta Premier Danielle Smith is set to take part in a virtual town hall on AI data centers. The government's telling Albertans tonight how it's attracting and regulating the major computing facilities. But the opposition NDP says there shouldn't be any new ones until stricter rules are put in place. British Columbia health officials say vaccine misinformation promoted by American officials is stoking unnecessary fears about vaccines that are proven to work. Provincial Health Officer Dr. Bonnie Henry says U.S. President Donald Trump's recent order to split the measles, mumps, and rubella vaccine ignores the evidence about its safety.
3: So I really encourage people to get credible information from sources that are not politically biased.
1: Both Canada and the U.S. have seen increases in measles cases in 2025 and this year, including a cluster of cases in northeastern B.C. last June. One of the whales from shuttered Niagara Falls, Ontario tourist attraction Marineland has died after being sent to Chicago's Shedd Aquarium.
4: Pikachu, who was blind in one eye and had trouble socializing, showed early signs of progress in the days after the trip, but blood samples taken Tuesday concerned caretakers that she was dehydrated. Pikachu died as aquarium attendants tried to revitalize her with food and medicine. Marineland closed in 2024 after 20 whales died at the Canadian park since 2019. Canada has tried to find new homes for the remaining whales before they would be euthanized. I'm Lisa Dwyer.
1: This is the Canadian Press. In sports, star goaltender Connor Hellebuck wants out of Winnipeg. He says he privately asked the Jets for a trade months ago. He's now going public as training camp gets closer. The Toronto Blue Jays close out their series tonight with the Kansas City Royals. Jays are entering the contest 3 games behind Cleveland for the last American League wildcard spot. Canadian striker Olivia Smith has been named Young Player of the Year by England's Professional Footballers Association after her first season with Arsenal. The 22-year-old from Whitby, Ontario, says knowing the honor is voted on by her peers makes it even more special.
5: I feel so much respect. Obviously, you're playing against these girls week in and week out, and having them vote for you as Young Player of the Year, that just shows so much respect. So it's just a really great feeling.
1: This is the second year in a row Smith has won the award. She's only the second female player to accomplish that. From the Canadian Press, I'm Jason White.
6: From the NL Sports Desk, I'm John Keane. Lots going on in Kamloops. Blazer camp opening this hour as registration and orientation begins before fitness testing. Up at Hillside Stadium, TRU Wolfpack Soccer opens up a brand new season. The men on the pitch here at 5:30 when they take on the UVic Vikings. Well, back to hockey, where after spending most of his offseason in Kamloops, goaltender Dylan Garand ready to try and crack the NHL full-time. The former four-year Blazer played three games with the New York Rangers last season, posting two wins and a shootout loss and a 1.62 goals against average and a .948 save percentage.
7: It's been a great summer. Obviously in Kamloops here, it's a really good setup for me. So, there's everything I need here. And I'm definitely ready to get going.
6: Garand has played in 148 games with the Rangers AHL farm team in Hartford. Paul has a look at your weather next.
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0: We are looking at a yellow warning once again for air quality here in the Kamloops area, and that is expected to stick with us this evening and into tomorrow as well. Tonight, it's down to 13 degrees, possible thundershower activity early this evening. For tomorrow, possible rain, most likely in the late afternoon, early evening area, 26 degrees for your daytime high. We're looking at a high of just 24 come Saturday, chance of showers mixed in through the morning and possibly the early afternoon. It's a mix of sun and cloud. The call on Sunday, though, a little bit of sunshine there, probably the only sunshine we're going to see in the next little while, because that's when a cloudy system is going to roll in on Monday, bringing us possible showers Monday night, 25 degrees daytime. It is 23 and 23 Tuesday and Wednesday. If you are out and about for tomorrow, if you're heading down the coast in Vancouver, look for a pretty good chance of a wet day, 20 degrees near the water and raining. If you're over the Rockies into Calgary, nice day tomorrow, a little cooler, 24 degrees under mostly sunshine, similar forecast for Saturday. Heading up north, Prince George, looking at 18 degrees. Pretty good chance of thundershower activity there on Friday as well.
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12: If you would have asked Lions quarterback Nathan Rourke whether or not his performance in BC's 30-16 win over Saskatchewan on Sunday was worthy of being named CFL Player of the Week, he might have been inclined to laugh. "I don't think I played the way I know I'm capable of playing." That's what Rourke said after going 22 for 28 passing with 355 yards and two touchdowns. That performance, however, was good enough to earn honors as one of the CFL's Players of the Week. It's a scary thing when your quarterback isn't satisfied with his performance and is still getting Player of the Week honors. Oh yeah, Rourke also managed to pass Dave Dickinson for fifth on the Lions' all-time passing yards list and now sits with 13,603 yards. For the Lions Huddle, I'm Bob the Moj Marjanovic.
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17: From an early morning cycle down Rivers Trail to a walk around MacArthur Island. That's Kamloops. And so are we. Radio

But guess who just wrapped up their Taking It Back reunion tour with the show in Vancouver? And up next for Randy Bachman is a BTO tour. They're calling it the No Speed Limit Tour for 2027. Here they are with Taking Care of Business.

0: April Wine, Bad Side of the Moon. Drive home with Drew Ferreira. Thanks for joining me. And it didn't end the way they hoped it would, but Vancouver's Little Mountain baseball team should be so proud of what they've accomplished. They were eliminated from the Little League World Series yesterday after a 7-3 loss to Japan, falling just one step short of the quarterfinals, but they made it further in the tournament than any other Canadian team since 2017. Way to go, guys.
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2: Paul James with you from the NL Newsroom. Here's what we're keeping watch on this hour. Folks in Boston Bar heading back to their homes today as the wildfire threat there has eased. The Fraser Valley Regional District issuing an all clear for the Fraser Canyon community of around 200 folks who were forced out by encroaching flames in mid-July. The improving conditions have also allowed crews to reopen Highway 1 through the canyon for the first time since July the 7th. Travelers can expect 30-minute delays, though, during daytime hours as a pilot vehicle escorts single-lane vehicle traffic through the Alexandra Tunnel area. Ainslie Creek wildfire is now one of only three fires of note left in BC, though it does continue to force evacuation orders for nearly 60 properties southwest of Merritt. Trail of destruction being left behind by Kamloops Centre MLA Peter Miliband is getting even more pronounced within the BC Conservative caucus. Yet another sitting BC Conservative deciding he cannot continue under the leadership of Kerry Lynn Findlay. Courtney Comox MLA Brennan Day, latest departure, announcing his move in a statement. Day says he's lost confidence in Findlay's judgment, conduct, and ethics, adding it'll be more independents to sit, most likely. Now let's check in with what's happening on the national and international front.
3: Now this update from the Canadian press. The United States has withdrawn demands that Canada shelve French language protections as a part of future trade talks. Prime Minister Mark Carney mentioned both the visibility of Canadian content on streaming services and French language product labeling when speaking about trade talks last Saturday, with Canada-US Trade Minister Dominic LeBlanc acknowledging demands to remove French language labels from products were not a part of the latest round of negotiations. U.S. President Donald Trump has signed an executive order to change the name of Lake Ontario to Lake America in official U.S. government correspondence as tensions with Canada continue to worsen following the collapse of trade talks. Trump pointed to his decision in 2025 to rename the Gulf of Mexico to Gulf of America and mused he might do it next to the Atlantic or Pacific Oceans. Saskatchewan's government has opened up a new framework that the province says ensures Canadian data is protected. The government has introduced a measure saying only Canadian companies can build new data centers in the province. From the Canadian press, I'm John Kennedy.
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2: Looking at thundershower possibilities continuing on through the evening and into tomorrow with the rain. Low tonight down to 13. For tomorrow, a high of 26 with showers, most likely in the later afternoon and early evening. It's down to a 14 degree evening, and then we're into the weekend Saturday, where we'll start off part of the day with early morning shower activity, possibly some later afternoon shower activity as well through Saturday. High of 24 degrees. 24 as well under a mix of sun and cloud on Sunday. As we get into the holiday Monday, the end of the month, it is 25 degrees under mostly cloud with the possibility of some shower activity mixed in on Monday evening. But then it's a mix of sun and cloud, the call for the start of September 1st. 23 degrees, 23 under a mix of sun and cloud on Wednesday as well.
6: From the mound to the plate, around the bases and deep into left field. Catch Toronto Blue Jays baseball here on Radio NL.
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5: Tokyo, New York, Ottawa, Sao Paulo. Right now, the world's greatest newsrooms are on the air. BBC World Service, CNN, Fox News Radio, MS Now, AP Radio. 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Because when the news is big, one source is never enough. 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
1: From the swoosh of freshly tuned skis slicing powder down Sun Peaks to a distant buzz of a water skier slicing through Kamloops Lake. That's Kamloops, and so are we. 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

Oh, I just love Sarah McLachlan. I've listened to her for years. And actually, I won tickets to see her. And honestly, she's the most down-to-earth human being. Part of her proceeds from her shows goes to her music schools.

Stevie Nicks shared a very nice tribute to Dolly Parton. Part of it says, I spent a week with Dolly in Nashville to record one of my songs with her for her Rockstar album. Best week ever. A week with Dolly was like a master class for me. I tried to be a sponge and learn everything I could from her in very few days. Learning from her was easy because she was a really good teacher. I think she saw me as a really good student. I just tried to listen. And here's Stevie with Fleetwood Mac. It's Don't Stop.

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0: Paul James with you from the NL Newsroom. Here's what we're keeping watch on this hour. A trail of destruction being left behind by Kamloops Center MLA Peter Melibar, getting even more pronounced within the BC Conservative caucus. Yet another sitting BC Conservative has decided he can't continue under new leader Carolyn Findlay. Courtney Comox MLA Brennan Day, the latest departure, announcing his move in a statement. He says he's lost confidence in Findlay's judgment, conduct, and ethics, adding that he will sit as an independent. Becomes the fourth BC lawmaker to leave the Conservative caucus in the last 3 days. Comes as Melibar has opened up the door for a not overly surprising decision to distance himself from Carolyn Findlay's team. Melibar and Delta South MLA Ian Payton, one-time BC Liberal, preparing to launch their own party within the legislature. Current mayor of Ashcroft looking for a three-peat. Barbara Roden has confirmed her intention to run again for Ashcroft's highest political seat. Roden's saying that she still enjoys the work and says there are a few more things she'd like to achieve, including the maintenance of the facilities that Ashcroft already provides as a municipality.
1: We have a lot here. We have a lot of parks.